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1: U.S. forces disable an oil tanker. I'm Lisa Lacerra, Fox News. It happened in the Gulf of Arabia. The military says the ship was trying to break the reimposed blockade of Iranian ports. President Trump in Carlisle, Pennsylvania this afternoon telling defense contractors...
2: The Islamic Republic of Iran is not happy right now.
1: The president again saying Iran wants to settle the conflict. The U.S. strike Iranian... This U.S. struck Iranian targets twice today. The president has said the new strikes are a retaliation for Iran taking aim at civilian ships in the Strait of Hormuz. And the president posting on Truth Social a short time ago that Iran has allowed an American citizen who was wrongfully detained in December 2024 to leave the country. He says the woman who was not identified is outside of Iran and is in good condition. Texas Governor Greg Abbott with an update on the status and potential danger of floods in the southern part of his state.
3: To quantify the potential danger, Governor Abbott made a comparison to what fell on the 4th of July last year during the deadly Camp Mystic floods.
4: Rainfall of 20.29 inches. The expected rainfall during this rainstorm is expected to be more than 30 inches.
3: Governor Abbott said there is a growing number of rescues that have saved lives. Louisiana and Oklahoma have sent crews to assist as this weather system moves through.
1: Fox's Gernal Scott, the Coast Guard has called off the search for three people missing nearly a day after a boat carrying 20 family members and friends as part of a memorial service capsized in the waters of San Francisco Bay near Alcatraz. Rescuers had scoured 950 square nautical miles. One person had been pulled from the water yesterday but later died. 18 others were rescued after the boat took on water and rolled over before sinking. 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
5: And the match is about to begin.
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10: Quiet conditions continue for tonight as temperatures bottom out around 67 with mostly clear skies. Hot for the day on Thursday, high near 90 with lots of sunshine throughout the day. Then mostly clear skies Thursday night with a low in the upper 60s. Temperatures top out around 93 as we finish out the work week with lots of sunshine too. Clear skies continue as we head toward Friday night as temperatures hang on to 73. Then high in the upper 90s for the day on Saturday with lots of sunshine. Mostly clear skies Saturday night, a low around 71. Sunday temperatures forecast to soar to 99 with lots of sunshine too. A few clouds rolling through as we head towards Sunday night, a low in the mid-70s. Topping out around 96 on Monday, winds will pick up with mostly sunny skies. Then mostly clear into Monday night, a low around 68 and breezy. Mostly sunny for the day on Tuesday and not as warm, a high around 88 but staying breezy. Isolated showers and storms in the forecast into Tuesday night with passing clouds, a low around 63 and breezy. I'm weatherology meteorologist Regina Kuhl, and that's KTIC weather on Classic Country KTIC.
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3: The World Cup final is set. Argentina will face Spain on Sunday in New Jersey. Argentina defeated England earlier today in the semifinals 2-1, scoring their first goal in the 85th minute of the game. Lionel Messi assisted on both goals that happened within 7 minutes of each other. England still has a match. It's for third place, and they're going to face France on Saturday. In the NFL, the deadline for tag players to agree on long-term contracts was today at 4 Eastern. Cowboys wide receiver George Pickens will play the upcoming season on his franchise tag. The Saints and running back Alvin Kamara have agreed to a restructured contract to keep him in New Orleans. In baseball, the Brewers have acquired left-handed pitcher Lance McCullers from the Astros. And in the NHL, Steven Yzerman has stepped down as the Red Wings GM after 7 seasons.
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1: Fox News, I'm Carmen Roberts. The U.S. steps up attacks on Iran and in reimposes a blockade of its ports.
2: They do want to settle. We'll find out whether or not we settle with them or we just finish it off.
1: The Wall Street Journal reports U.S. officials say the president is considering ramping up military action, including possible ground operations. Along the Canadian border, wildfire smoke is drifting south into the U.S.
3: All of that smoke pushing in from the Minnesota-Wisconsin border and pushing all the way into the Northeast. We are expecting that air quality to reach unhealthy levels.
1: Fox Weather's Bain Froney. And Argentina breaks the tie to defeat England.
4: Messi driving in. Messi crossing back.
1: That call on Fox as Argentina goes on to win 2-1 in advance to the final on Sunday against Spain here on Fox. 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
5: Nothing says summer better than a night at the Pierce County Fair, July 22nd through July 26th. Wednesday has the NNPAI Tractor Pull. On Thursday, fill the rumble with the Outlaw Truck and Tractor Pulling Association shaking the stands. 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
6: Quiet conditions continue for tonight as temperatures bottom out around 67 with mostly clear skies. Hot for the day on Thursday, a high near 90 with lots of sunshine throughout the day. Then mostly clear skies Thursday night with a low in the upper 60s. Temperatures top out around 93 as we finish out the work week with lots of sunshine too. Clear skies continue as we head toward Friday night as temperatures hang on to 73. Then high in the upper 90s for the day on Saturday with lots of sunshine. Mostly clear skies Saturday night, a low around 71. Sunday temperatures forecast to soar to 99 with lots of sunshine too. A few clouds rolling through as we head towards Sunday night, a low in the mid-70s. Topping out around 96 on Monday, winds will pick up with mostly sunny skies. Then mostly clear into Monday night, a low around 68 and breezy. Mostly sunny for the day on Tuesday and not as warm, a high around 88, but staying breezy. Isolated showers and storms in the forecast into Tuesday night with passing clouds, a low around 63 and breezy. I'm weatherology meteorologist Regina Kuhl, and that's KTIC weather on Classic Country KTIC.
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5: Chad Moyer with you here on the Rural Radio Network. The cattle industry summer business meeting is going on near Denver. We're visiting with John Sticca. He is the president of Certified Angus Beef and gave a short impromptu update during the live cattle marketing meeting about how you continue to work to try and add value to the beef carcass. John, thanks for visiting with us here today. A page which almost sounds like it's out of the human medical book in order to examine what's going on with the beef carcass. Tell us what are you working on?
6: Well, I don't think anyone would have guessed that we'd be using CT scanners, you know, like they use in the medical field to help us improve beef carcass cutability. And what I really just touched on in that meeting was an impromptu update on the red meat yield work that NCBA and the Beef Checkoff have been driving as a way to give us a better tool, aside from the yield grade equation that we've used forever, to better evaluate value differences in carcasses that are derived from differences in overall carcass composition and cutability.
5: Okay, so just a little bit of quick background. Where did this come from? What were the inadequacies or the questions that were unanswered at that time?
6: Yeah, you know, if you go back a couple of years, there's been a number of things that have really driven this, but primarily it's been the knowledge that, you know, the yield grade equation, as we know today, can only predict about 40% of the variation between carcasses in total percent saleable yield. And so, you know, carcasses have changed a lot over the last several years, decades, if you will, since the yield grade equation was developed. And our industry felt we could do better with modern technology and computing power to come up with a better, more accurate system to reward carcasses on for composition. And so the industry, under NCBA's guidance and the support of the Beef Checkoff, really started down this path to identify what the gold standard is for determining carcass composition. And the current research project is focused on validating that CT scanning is the gold standard, upon which then we can build other more plant-friendly technologies, if you will, to begin to use in the plants to replace the standard yield grade calculation and evaluation.
5: Okay. So, John, what is it about CT technology that gives us a glimpse into what's going on? You know, how does that answer some of those questions?
6: Sure. Well, what we do know about CT technology is it is based on measuring the density. It's able to, with 99 99% accuracy determine in a carcass the percent muscle, fat, and bone. And so once we have those components calculated with that high level of accuracy, then we can begin to evaluate the percent of a carcass that saleable yield that's in a carcass that might be in the chuck roll or in the round, you know, based on its percent muscle, fat, and bone as well. And then use that as a way then to predict how the value of that carcass is distributed from the round clear to the chuck, as well as including ground beef and fat trim and so forth. So it just gives us a much more accurate and precise insight into what that carcass is actually made of, which yield grade today does not.
5: Okay. Now, John, we both know how a CT scanner works, and that's not very practical at a sale barn or at a packer or anything like that. So do we know how do you make the jump from what CT can offer to something that's practical in the field?
6: Yeah, that you hit the biggest point is that CT is strictly a research tool, yeah, because we're not backing a CT scanner up to every pack and plant and going to run every carcass through a CT scanner. But the information that CT technology has given us is so important because it is so accurate and so precise. It is the gold standard. And what we can do then is we can identify other technologies like 3D imaging or SISAR technology, which is a radar-based technology. We can develop and benchmark those technologies and correlate them against the accurate results of CT as prediction tools to use in a plant environment to give us real-time chain speed type of data that allows us to predict saleable product yield coming off of a carcass with a technology that's more affordable, more practical, better suited for wet and cold environments, and something that's accurate in being able to deliver information back to producers and cattle feeders.
5: Just as we wrap up, John, to this specific project, you know, where are we at now? What's the next steps in order to kind of vet this new technology?
6: Yeah, well, as I shared in my comments, this research project was literally just completed last week. And so it's going to take a little bit of time for the researchers to really assess the data and kind of give us a fairly preliminary view of the findings that they have. We would expect that to be completed by the fall with a final report hopefully available by the spring. And honestly, from that standpoint, we will then know kind of what direction we need to go. But honestly, it's going to prove to be a very dynamic 18 to 24 months moving forward for this project.
5: Sure. So I've heard it's already caught the eye of private industry, huh? There are people that could use that are interested in using this?
6: Absolutely. And really, that's what we need in this industry. We need multiple folks to participate, to see opportunity, to bring new technologies into this industry. And I'm excited that many see the opportunities that are here. And that allows us to get really good technologies that are competitively positioned in the marketplace to allow this industry to move forward affordably.
5: Again, we've been visiting with John Sticca. He is the president of the Certified Angus Beef. And again, before the Live Cattle Marketing Committee gave an update on that research project, again, CT technology, use that as the bridge to a new technology, again, adding value to the beef carcass. Thanks to Nebraska Cattlemen. Nebraska Cattlemen sponsoring our reports from Denver this week. Nebraska Cattlemen working for the producer from pasture to plate. Chad Moyer reporting.
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8: Argentina was down, but never out.
9: Messi driving in. Messi crossing back. Paul, there it is. Lautaro Martinez. Stoppage time. Go ahead. Goal for Argentina.
8: You heard it all on Fox TV as Argentina defeated England 2-1 in the semifinals. Messi assisted on both goals that happened within 7 minutes. The first goal came in the 85th minute of the match. Argentina will defend their World Cup title on Sunday against Spain in New Jersey. England will face France for third place on Saturday. In the NFL, speaking to Yahoo Sports Daily, Chiefs quarterback Patrick Mahomes says that his goal is to be ready for week one and that he's doing everything he can to be ready and not miss their first game of the season against the Broncos. In the WNBA, the Valkyries lead the Fever 35-29 late in the second quarter.
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1: Two sets of strikes in one day. I'm Lisa Lacera, Fox News.
2: We'll have Iran defeated soon. They'll be defeated very soon.
1: President Trump speaking to defense contractors in Carlisle, Pennsylvania this afternoon as the U.S. launched its second set of strikes against Iranian targets. The U.S. military says it also disabled a ship that was trying to get through the reimposed blockade of Iranian

0: ports. The president was in Pennsylvania to urge the defense contractors to step up production while also announcing tens of billions of dollars in private sector commitments for new defense plants and tech and robotics centers. And the president says a woman wrongfully detained in Iran since December 2024 has been freed. And the president reversing an order limiting some traffic stops by ICE agents.
1: ICE cannot give up one of its most important and effective crime-fighting tools, the traffic stop, President Trump wrote on social media, overturning a decision by Homeland Security Secretary Mark Wayne Mullen to limit traffic stops following a series of deadly encounters. The president says a temporary moratorium on traffic stops by immigration enforcement agents is playing into the hands of criminals. The suspension of most traffic stops came after two deadly shootings in Maine and Texas, and a third man killed by a tractor trailer while running from ICE agents.
0: Fox's Jared Halpern at the White House. South Texas bracing for what could be devastating floods.
2: The 4th of July floods last year had rainfall of 20.29 inches. The expected rainfall during this rainstorm is expected to be more than 30 inches.
0: Texas Governor Greg Abbott, who says assets and responders are standing by in the region as the threat of rising waters increases. There have been several rescues so far, and Abbott says Louisiana and Oklahoma have sent people to assist. America's listening to Fox News.
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8: Quiet conditions continue for tonight as temperatures bottom out around 67 with mostly clear skies. Hot for the day on Thursday, high near 90 with lots of sunshine throughout the day. Then mostly clear skies Thursday night with a low in the upper 60s. Temperatures top out around 93 as we finish out the work week with lots of sunshine too. Clear skies continue as we head toward Friday night as temperatures hang on to 73. Then high in the upper 90s for the day on Saturday with lots of sunshine. Mostly clear skies Saturday night, a low around 71. Sunday temperatures forecast to soar to 99 with lots of sunshine too. A few clouds rolling through as we head toward Sunday night, a low in the mid-70s. Topping out around 96 on Monday, winds will pick up with mostly sunny skies. Then mostly clear into Monday night, a low around 68 and breezy. Mostly sunny for the day on Tuesday and not as warm, a high around 88, but staying breezy. Isolated showers and storms in the forecast into Tuesday night with passing clouds, a low around 63 and breezy. I'm weatherology meteorologist Regina Kuhl, and that's KTIC weather on Classic Country KTIC.
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1: Fox News, I'm Tom Graham. President Trump pushing weapons makers to speed up manufacturing amid new strikes in Iran. He spoke to defense and technology executives during a stop in Pennsylvania today.
2: Speaking at a conference with defense and technology executives in Pennsylvania, President Trump told weapons makers to pick up the pace of production.
3: We have the best quality in the world, but we need a little more speed.
2: The president announced tens of billions of dollars in private sector commitments for new plants and technology and robotics centers.
1: Fox's Jared Halpern. Relentless rains continue to soak Texas as floodwaters rise in the central and southern part of that state. Texas Governor Greg Abbott.
4: There will be a lot of rising water over the next 24 to 48 hours. Or there could be dangers by people being close to rapidly rising rivers.
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5: 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Congratulations to Rick Lang of Hoskins, Mark Sander of Valparaiso, and Steve Popkin of Scribner. And a huge thanks to our sponsors, Co-op Supply of Dodge, Lee, Howells, and Richland, Vetter Implement of Iowa, Sanger and Peak Construction, and Sapp Brothers Petroleum of West Point.
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7: Quiet conditions continue for tonight as temperatures bottom out around 67 with mostly clear skies. Hot for the day on Thursday, a high near 90 with lots of sunshine throughout the day. Then mostly clear skies Thursday night with a low in the upper 60s. Temperatures top out around 93 as we finish out the work week with lots of sunshine too. Clear skies continue as we head toward Friday night as temperatures hang on to 73. Then high in the upper 90s for the day on Saturday with lots of sunshine. Mostly clear skies Saturday night, a low around 71. Sunday temperatures forecast to soar to 99 with lots of sunshine too. A few clouds rolling through as we head towards Sunday night, a low in the mid-70s. Topping out around 96 on Monday, winds will pick up with mostly sunny skies. Then mostly clear into Monday night, a low around 68 and breezy. Mostly sunny for the day on Tuesday and not as warm, a high around 88 but staying breezy. Isolated showers and storms in the forecast into Tuesday night with passing clouds, a low around 63 and breezy. I'm weatherology meteorologist Regina Kuhl, and that's KTIC weather on Classic Country KTIC.
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4: 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From autonomous tractors and robotic livestock systems to artificial intelligence and precision agriculture, technology is changing the ways that farmers and ranchers think about production. Happening this week, innovators from across the country are gathering right here in Lincoln for the Ag Tech Connect Conference. It's an event focused on the next generation of ag technology and Nebraska's role in bringing those ideas from the drawing board back to the farm. For Brennan Costello, the director of the Combine, Nebraska's position in the ag tech world is pretty simple.
5: I like to say that Nebraska should be the proving ground for any new ag technology. You think about some of the frontiers that we're seeing in ag tech right now, which would be autonomous robotics, biomanufacturing, kind of this new way of added agriculture, precision livestock health tech. When you think about Nebraska, we have the most diversity yet density of ag in the nation. So if you're going to do an irrigated, non-irrigated crop science product, if you're going to do an agriculture robotic product on a broad acre crop or in a livestock facility, Nebraska has it all.
4: And that idea is at the center of Ag Tech Connect. Now in its fifth year, the conference brings together producers, startups, investors, researchers, and industry leaders to talk about what's coming next in the ag industry. This year's agenda includes discussions on water technology, ag data, artificial intelligence, and robotics, including live demonstrations from companies developing new tools for the farm and livestock sectors. Costello says AI is one of the biggest buzzwords in technology right now, but he believes agriculture's biggest opportunities are still ahead.
5: I think when we think about AI today, we're just kind of dipping our toe in what it can do. And honestly, it's not that exciting. Where we think it gets really exciting is when you apply AI to autonomous robotics and it helps solve some of our chronic labor issues in agriculture. That's when AI gets really useful and really exciting. And that's the focus that we have on it.
4: Some of those technologies will be on display at Ag Tech Connect, including autonomous scouting equipment, robotic feeding systems, grain analysis technology, and tools designed for livestock production. But Costello says innovation doesn't happen without the people behind it. And Nebraska is building a stronger ecosystem for entrepreneurs looking to solve agriculture's biggest challenges. The Combine recently launched a partnership with AgLaunch. It's an ag accelerator connecting Nebraska innovators with a national network.
5: So trying to be even more intentional of what are we seeing in our backyard? How do we push the industry to solve that with technology and with startups?
4: He says the goal is not simply to create technology for agriculture, but to make sure that that technology solves real problems producers are facing. The AgTech Connect Conference is an opportunity for anyone interested in the future of agriculture, from farmers and ranchers to entrepreneurs and investors, to see where the industry is headed.
5: You want to know what's going on in AgTech? Like, this is where you can come find out.
4: The conference will kick off tomorrow at Nebraska Innovation Campus in Lincoln. Companies included this year, ALA Engineering, showcasing their autonomous feeding technology. 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
7: Argentina was down, but never out.
8: Messi driving in. Messi crossing back. Paul, there it is. Lautaro Martinez. Stoppage time. Go ahead. Goal for Argentina.
7: You heard it all on Fox TV as Argentina defeated England 2-1 in the semifinals. Messi assisted on both goals that happened within 7 minutes. The first goal came in the 85th minute of the match. Argentina will defend their World Cup title on Sunday against Spain in New Jersey. England will face France for third place on Saturday. In the NFL, speaking to Yahoo Sports Daily, Chiefs quarterback Patrick Mahomes says that his goal is to be ready for week one and that he's doing everything he can to be ready and not miss their first game of the season against the Broncos. In the WNBA, the Valkyries lead the Fever 35-29 late in the second quarter.
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1: The latest round of strikes complete. I'm Lisa LaSera, Fox News. U.S. Central Command says it ended an evening wave of strikes against Iran about an hour ago, saying the strikes hit command centers, air defense sites, and missile and drone capabilities, hitting the northern part of Iran for the first time.
2: U.S. Navy jets now launching strikes around the clock, including during daylight hours. This afternoon, U.S. forces hit Greater Toom Island outside the Strait of Hormuz for the first time. Iran has controlled it since 1971. The UAE has long claimed the island belongs to them. The ramped-up sorties along Iran's coastline, an attempt to increase shipping in the Strait of Hormuz and potentially pave the way for U.S. warships to sail through, something that hasn't happened for 2 months.
1: Fox's Lucas Tomlinson in Tel Aviv. President Trump said again today that Iran wants to make a deal. The president, with those comments, well, in Carlisle, Pennsylvania this afternoon, where he urged American defense contractors to step up production while also unveiling a plan for a $10 billion private sector investment to the state.
3: These investments will create more than 4,000 jobs. Pennsylvania workers will build the ships, submarines, trucks, weapons, and industries that will ensure America remains the strongest and most powerful nation in the history of the world.
1: The president said the money will be used for shipbuilding, munitions, space technology, and robotics to strengthen the U.S. defense industrial base. The search for three people missing when a boat capsized in the San Francisco Bay has been called off.
4: Jared Tosco, captain of the port for U.S. Coast Guard Sector San Francisco, says crews have searched 950 nautical miles for 23 hours straight.
5: Despite that extensive effort, we have been unsuccessful.

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1: Noting search efforts would suspend at sunset. Three people are still missing a day after a recreational cruise boat carrying 20 people for memorial service capsized in the San Francisco Bay.
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8: Quiet conditions continue for tonight. As temperatures bottom out around 67 with mostly clear skies. Hot for the day on Thursday, high near 90 with lots of sunshine throughout the day. Then mostly clear skies Thursday night with a low in the upper 60s. Temperatures top out around 93 as we finish out the work week with lots of sunshine, too. Clear skies continue as we head toward Friday night as temperatures hang on to 73. Then high in the upper 90s for the day on Saturday with lots of sunshine. Mostly clear skies Saturday night, a low around 71. Sunday temperatures forecast to soar to 99 with lots of sunshine, too. A few clouds rolling through as we head toward Sunday night, a low in the mid-70s. Topping out around 96 on Monday, winds will pick up with mostly sunny skies. Then mostly clear into Monday night, a low around 68 and breezy. Mostly sunny for the day on Tuesday and not as warm, a high around 88, but staying breezy. Isolated showers and storms in the forecast into Tuesday night with passing clouds, a low around 63 and breezy. I'm weatherology meteorologist Regina Kuhl, and that's KTIC weather on Classic Country KTIC.
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2: The World Cup final is set. Argentina will be defending their title on Sunday against Spain in New Jersey. Argentina came back from behind once again to defeat England 2-1 in the semifinals. England will face France for third place on Saturday. In the NFL, the Saints and running back Alvin Kamara have agreed to a restructured contract to keep him in New Orleans. Cowboys wide receiver George Pickens will officially play the 2026 season on his franchise tag worth $27.3 million. And speaking to Yahoo Sports Daily, Chiefs quarterback Patrick Mahomes says that his goal is to be ready for week one and that he's doing everything he can to be ready and not to miss their first game of the season against the Broncos. In Major League Baseball, the Brewers have acquired left-handed pitcher Lance McCullers from the Astros. And in the NHL, the Jets and center Cole Perfetti have agreed to a new five-year, $30 million contract.
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the perfect country and western song. I wrote him back a letter and I told him it was not the perfect country and western song because he hadn't said anything at all about mama, or trains, or trucks.

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2: Fox News, I'm Ted Linder. The U.S. continues to strike Iran and reimposes a blockade of its ports.
3: They do want to settle. We'll find out whether or not we settle with them or we just finish it off.
2: The Wall Street Journal reporting U.S. officials say the president's considering ramping up military action, including possible ground operations. Heavy rains continuing to cause flooding concerns in central and southern Texas.
4: Flash flood warnings and watches persist in the region all the way through Thursday, and many roadways impassable.
2: That's Fox Weather's Robert Ray in Uvalde County. The floods strike in the same region as a year ago when catastrophic flash floods killed more than 100 people, including dozens of girls at Camp Mystic on the 4th of July weekend, 2025. And the World Cup final for Sunday said Argentina caught and passed England in the World Cup semifinal, winning 2-1 in another come-from-behind victory. Argentina now advancing to face Spain in the World Cup final. That'll be Sunday. 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
5: Quiet conditions continue for tonight as temperatures bottom out around 67 with mostly clear skies. Hot for the day on Thursday, a high near 90 with lots of sunshine throughout the day. Then mostly clear skies Thursday night with a low in the upper 60s. Temperatures top out around 93 as we finish out the work week with lots of sunshine too. Clear skies continue as we head toward Friday night as temperatures hang on to 73. Then high in the upper 90s for the day on Saturday with lots of sunshine. Mostly clear skies Saturday night, a low around 71. Sunday temperatures forecast to soar to 99 with lots of sunshine too. A few clouds rolling through as we head towards Sunday night, a low in the mid-70s. Topping out around 96 on Monday, winds will pick up with mostly sunny skies. Then mostly clear into Monday night, a low around 68 and breezy. Mostly sunny for the day on Tuesday and not as warm, a high around 88 but staying breezy. Isolated showers and storms in the forecast into Tuesday night with passing clouds, a low around 63 and breezy. I'm weatherology meteorologist Regina Kuhl, and that's KTIC weather on Classic Country KTIC.
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2: The latest round of strikes complete. I'm Lisa LaSera, Fox News. U.S. Central Command says it ended an evening wave of strikes against Iran about an hour ago, saying the strikes hit command centers, air defense sites, and missile and drone capabilities, hitting the northern part of Iran for the first time.
3: U.S. Navy jets now launching strikes around the clock, including during daylight hours. This afternoon, U.S. forces hit Greater Toom Island outside the Strait of Hormuz for the first time. Iran has controlled it since 1971. The UAE has long claimed the island belongs to them. The ramped-up sorties along Iran's coastline, an attempt to increase shipping in the Strait of Hormuz and potentially pave the way for U.S. warships to sail through, something that hasn't happened for 2 months.
2: Fox's Lucas Tomlinson in Tel Aviv. President Trump said again today that Iran wants to make a deal. The president, with those comments, well, in Carlisle, Pennsylvania this afternoon, where he urged American defense contractors to step up production while also unveiling a plan for a $10 billion private sector investment to the state.
4: These investments will create more than 4,000 jobs. Pennsylvania workers will build the ships, submarines, trucks, weapons, and industries that will ensure America remains the strongest and most powerful nation in the history of the world.
2: The president said the money will be used for shipbuilding, munitions, space technology, and robotics to strengthen the U.S. defense industrial base. The search for three people missing when a boat capsized in the San Francisco Bay has been called off.
5: Jared Tosco, captain of the port for U.S. Coast Guard Sector San Francisco, says crews have searched 950 nautical miles for 23 hours straight.
6: Despite that extensive effort, we have been unsuccessful in locating any survivors within the search area.
5: Noting search efforts would suspend at sunset. Three people are still missing a day after a recreational cruise boat carrying 20 people for memorial service capsized in the San Francisco Bay.
2: Fox's Kristen Goodwin. 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
3: Quiet conditions continue for tonight as temperatures bottom out around 67 with mostly clear skies. Hot for the day on Thursday, high near 90 with lots of sunshine throughout the day. Then mostly clear skies Thursday night with a low in the upper 60s. Temperatures top out around 93 as we finish out the work week with lots of sunshine, too. Clear skies continue as we head toward Friday night as temperatures hang on to 73. Then high in the upper 90s for the day on Saturday with lots of sunshine. Mostly clear skies Saturday night, a low around 71. Sunday temperatures forecast to soar to 99 with lots of sunshine, too. A few clouds rolling through as we head toward Sunday night, a low in the mid-70s. Topping out around 96 on Monday, winds will pick up with mostly sunny skies. Then mostly clear into Monday night, a low around 68 and breezy. Mostly sunny for the day on Tuesday and not as warm, a high around 88, but staying breezy. Isolated showers and storms in the forecast into Tuesday night with passing clouds, a low around 63 and breezy. I'm weatherology meteorologist Regina Kuhl, and that's KTIC weather on Classic Country KTIC.
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1: Fox News, I'm Ted Linder. The U.S. continues to strike Iran and reimposes a blockade of its ports.
2: They do want to settle. We'll find out whether or not we settle with them or we just finish it off.
1: The Wall Street Journal reporting U.S. officials say the president's considering ramping up military action, including possible ground operations. Heavy rains continuing to cause flooding concerns in central and southern Texas.
3: Flash flood warnings and watches persist in the region all the way through Thursday, and many roadways impassable.
1: That's Fox Weather's Robert Ray in Uvalde County. The flood strike in the same region as a year ago when catastrophic flash floods killed more than 100 people, including dozens of girls at Camp Mystic on the 4th of July weekend, 2025. And the World Cup final for Sunday said Argentina caught and passed England in the World Cup semifinal, winning 2-1 in another come-from-behind victory. Argentina now advancing to face Spain in the World Cup final. That'll be Sunday. 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
6: Quiet conditions continue for tonight. As temperatures bottom out around 67 with mostly clear skies. Hot for the day on Thursday, a high near 90 with lots of sunshine throughout the day. Then mostly clear skies Thursday night with a low in the upper 60s. Temperatures top out around 93 as we finish out the work week with lots of sunshine too. Clear skies continue as we head toward Friday night as temperatures hang on to 73. Then high in the upper 90s for the day on Saturday with lots of sunshine. Mostly clear skies Saturday night, a low around 71. Sunday temperatures forecast to soar to 99 with lots of sunshine too. A few clouds rolling through as we head towards Sunday night, a low in the mid-70s. Topping out around 96 on Monday, winds will pick up with mostly sunny skies. Then mostly clear into Monday night, a low around 68 and breezy. Mostly sunny for the day on Tuesday and not as warm, a high around 88 but staying breezy. Isolated showers and storms in the forecast into Tuesday night with passing clouds, a low around 63 and breezy. I'm weatherology meteorologist Regina Kuhl, and that's KTIC weather on Classic Country KTIC.
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0: Lots of sunshine throughout the day, then mostly clear skies Thursday night with a low in the upper 60s. Temperatures top out around 93 as we finish out the work week with lots of sunshine too. Clear skies continue as we head toward Friday night as temperatures hang on to 73. Then high in the upper 90s for the day on Saturday with lots of sunshine. Mostly clear skies Saturday night, a low around 71. Sunday temperatures forecast to soar to 99 with lots of sunshine too. A few clouds rolling through as we head toward Sunday night, a low in the mid-70s. Topping out around 96 on Monday, winds will pick up with mostly sunny skies. Then mostly clear into Monday night, a low around 68 and breezy. Mostly sunny for the day on Tuesday and not as warm, a high around 88, but staying breezy. Isolated showers and storms in the forecast into Tuesday night with passing clouds, a low around 63 and breezy. I'm weatherology meteorologist Regina Kuhl, and that's KTIC weather on Classic Country KTIC.
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1: Fox News, I'm Sue Guzman. The United States has wrapped up a fifth day of attacks against Iran. President Trump optimistic it'll bring Iran back to the bargaining table.
2: They do want to settle. We'll find out whether or not we settle with them or we just finish it off.
1: And the Wall Street Journal reports the president is considering going after civilian targets and instituting possible ground operations. Wildfire smoke from the Canadian border is drifting south into the United States.
3: All of that smoke pushing in from the Minnesota-Wisconsin border and pushing all the way into the Northeast. We are expecting that air quality to reach unhealthy levels.
1: That is Fox Weather's Bane Froney. And Argentina breaks a tie to defeat England.
4: Messi driving in. Messi crossing back.
1: And the call on Fox, Argentina goes on to win 2-1, advancing to the World Cup final against Spain Sunday. 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
5: Quiet conditions continue for tonight as temperatures bottom out around 67 with mostly clear skies. Hot for the day on Thursday, high near 90 with lots of sunshine throughout the day. Then mostly clear skies Thursday night with a low in the upper 60s. Temperatures top out around 93 as we finish out the work week with lots of sunshine too. Clear skies continue as we head toward Friday night as temperatures hang on to 73. Then high in the upper 90s for the day on Saturday with lots of sunshine. Mostly clear skies Saturday night, a low around 71. Sunday temperatures forecast to soar to 99 with lots of sunshine too. A few clouds rolling through as we head toward Sunday night, a low in the mid 70s. Topping out around 96 on Monday, winds will pick up with mostly sunny skies. Then mostly clear into Monday night, a low around 68 and breezy. Mostly sunny for the day on Tuesday and not as warm, a high around 88, but staying breezy. Isolated showers and storms in the forecast into Tuesday night with passing clouds, a low around 63 and breezy. I'm weatherology meteorologist Regina Kuhl, and that's KTIC weather on Classic Country KTIC.
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1: The latest round of strikes complete. I'm Sue Guzman, Fox News. The U.S. has finished a fifth day of heavy strikes against Iran. The latest from Fox's Trey Yangst.
2: President Trump said that the strikes are going to continue and expand against the regime. Well, this morning, U.S. Central Command announced around 6 a.m. Eastern Time that they were striking once again during the daytime Iranian territory. The president left open the possibility of a ground operation in the future in a limited capacity and said this about the upcoming targets for U.S. forces.
3: Next week comes the power plants. Next week comes the bridges. We're going to knock out all their power plants. We're going to knock out all their bridges.
2: Earlier this week, U.S. forces reimposed the naval blockade of Iranian ports. So focus does remain on the Strait of Hormuz.
1: CENTCOM says the latest round hitting Iran command centers, air defense strikes, missile and drone capabilities, and other locations to try to degrade Iran's ability to threaten commercial ships transiting the Strait of Hormuz. President Trump posting online tonight that Iran has released an American citizen being held since December 2024. He says she is now safely outside of Iran and in good condition. An attorney for Dina Karari, a U.S.-Iranian citizen, says her client is trapped in Iran on bogus charges of spying. Texas continuing to seek higher ground because of devastating flooding.
4: Governor Abbott said state assets and responders are spread out across South Texas as the threat of rising rivers persists through the rest of the week. To quantify the potential danger, Governor Abbott made a comparison to what fell on the 4th of July last year during the deadly Camp Mystic floods.
5: Rainfall of 20.29 inches. The expected rainfall during this rainstorm is expected to be more than 30 inches.
4: Governor Abbott said there is a growing number of rescues that have saved lives.
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11: Quiet conditions continue for tonight. As temperatures bottom out around 67 with mostly clear skies. Hot for the day on Thursday, a high near 90 with lots of sunshine throughout the day. Then mostly clear skies Thursday night with a low in the upper 60s. Temperatures top out around 93 as we finish out the work week with lots of sunshine, too. Clear skies continue as we head toward Friday night as temperatures hang on to 73. Then high in the upper 90s for the day on Saturday with lots of sunshine. Mostly clear skies Saturday night, a low around 71. Sunday temperatures forecast to soar to 99 with lots of sunshine, too. A few clouds rolling through as we head toward Sunday night, a low in the mid-70s. Topping out around 96 on Monday, winds will pick up with mostly sunny skies. Then mostly clear into Monday night, a low around 68 and breezy. Mostly sunny for the day on Tuesday and not as warm, a high around 88, but staying breezy. Isolated showers and storms in the forecast into Tuesday night with passing clouds, a low around 63 and breezy. I'm weatherology meteorologist Regina Kuhl, and that's KTIC weather on Classic Country KTIC.
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3: The left lane going south on Highway 9 out of Pender is blocked.
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1: Fox News, I'm Ted Lindner. Heavy rains continue to cause flooding concerns in central and southern Texas.
2: Flash flood warnings and watches persist in the region all the way through Thursday, and many roadways impassable.
1: Fox Weather's Robert Ray in Uvalde County. The floods are striking the same region as a year ago when floods killed more than 100 people, including dozens of girls at Camp Mystic, 4th of July weekend 2025. The U.S. continues to strike Iran and reimposes a blockade of its ports.
3: They do want to settle. We'll find out whether or not we settle with them or we just finish it off.
1: The Wall Street Journal reporting U.S. officials say the president's considering ramping up military action, including possible ground operations. And the World Cup final for Sunday set as Argentina defeated England in the World Cup semifinal Wednesday. Winning 2-1 and another come-from-behind victory, Argentina now going to face Spain in the World Cup final Sunday afternoon. 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
6: Quiet conditions continue for tonight as temperatures bottom out around 67 with mostly clear skies. Hot for the day on Thursday, a high near 90 with lots of sunshine throughout the day. Then mostly clear skies Thursday night with a low in the upper 60s. Temperatures top out around 93 as we finish out the work week with lots of sunshine too. Clear skies continue as we head toward Friday night as temperatures hang on to 73. Then high in the upper 90s for the day on Saturday with lots of sunshine. Mostly clear skies Saturday night, a low around 71. Sunday temperatures forecast to soar to 99 with lots of sunshine too. A few clouds rolling through as we head towards Sunday night, a low in the mid-70s. Topping out around 96 on Monday, winds will pick up with mostly sunny skies. Then mostly clear into Monday night, a low around 68 and breezy. Mostly sunny for the day on Tuesday and not as warm, a high around 88, but staying breezy. Isolated showers and storms in the forecast into Tuesday night with passing clouds, a low around 63 and breezy. I'm weatherology meteorologist Regina Kuhl, and that's KTIC weather on Classic Country KTIC.
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1: That's Fox's Grady Trimble. President Trump says he'll sign the legislation if it reaches his desk. 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
5: Quiet conditions continue for tonight. As temperatures bottom out around 67 with mostly clear skies. Hot for the day on Thursday, high near 90 with lots of sunshine throughout the day. Then mostly clear skies Thursday night with a low in the upper 60s. Temperatures top out around 93 as we finish out the work week with lots of sunshine too. Clear skies continue as we head toward Friday night as temperatures hang on to 73. Then high in the upper 90s for the day on Saturday with lots of sunshine. Mostly clear skies Saturday night, a low around 71. Sunday temperatures forecast to soar to 99 with lots of sunshine too. A few clouds rolling through as we head towards Sunday night, a low in the mid-70s. Topping out around 96 on Monday, winds will pick up with mostly sunny skies. Then mostly clear into Monday night, a low around 68 and breezy. Mostly sunny for the day on Tuesday and not as warm, a high around 88, but staying breezy. Isolated showers and storms in the forecast into Tuesday night with passing clouds, a low around 63 and breezy. I'm weatherology meteorologist Regina Kuhl, and that's KTIC weather on Classic Country KTIC.
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2: News. I'm Sue Gussman. Texas Governor Greg Abbott out with a warning for people in the south central part of his state.
3: There will be a lot of rising water over the next 24 to 48 hours.
2: Evacuations underway. The flash flood striking the same region as a year ago when catastrophic flooding killed more than 100 people, including dozens of girls at Camp Mystic. Rescuers now suspending search operations in San Francisco Bay near Alcatraz Island, where at least one person has died, 17 others rescued. U.S. Coast Guard Captain Jared Tosco with the update after his crew searched through 950 nautical miles of waterway.
4: Despite that extensive effort, we have been unsuccessful in locating any survivors within the search area.
2: Says the victims may have been on the lower decks when the boat sank. That boat is currently 130 feet underwater. 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
6: Quiet conditions continue for tonight as temperatures bottom out around 67 with mostly clear skies. Hot for the day on Thursday, a high near 90 with lots of sunshine throughout the day. Then mostly clear skies Thursday night with a low in the upper 60s. Temperatures top out around 93 as we finish out the work week with lots of sunshine too. Clear skies continue as we head toward Friday night as temperatures hang on to 73. Then high in the upper 90s for the day on Saturday with lots of sunshine. Mostly clear skies Saturday night, a low around 71. Sunday temperatures forecast to soar to 99 with lots of sunshine too. A few clouds rolling through as we head towards Sunday night, a low in the mid-70s. Topping out around 96 on Monday, winds will pick up with mostly sunny skies. Then mostly clear into Monday night, a low around 68 and breezy. Mostly sunny for the day on Tuesday and not as warm, a high around 88 but staying breezy. Isolated showers and storms in the forecast into Tuesday night with passing clouds, a low around 63 and breezy. I'm weatherology meteorologist Regina Kuhl, and that's KTIC weather on Classic Country KTIC.
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1: More strikes on Iran. I'm Ted Lindner, Fox News. The U.S. military hitting Iran with two waves of strikes Wednesday, several days after...

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5: The World Cup final is set. Argentina will be defending their title on Sunday against Spain in New Jersey. Argentina came back from behind once again to defeat England 2-1 in the semifinals. England will face France for third place on Saturday. In the NFL, the Saints and running back Alvin Kamara have agreed to a restructured contract to keep him in New Orleans. Cowboys wide receiver George Pickens will officially play the 2026 season on his franchise tag worth $27.3 million. And speaking to Yahoo Sports Daily, Chiefs quarterback Patrick Mahomes says that his goal is to be ready for week one and that he's doing everything he can to be ready and not to miss their first game of the season against the Broncos. In Major League Baseball, the Brewers have acquired left-handed pitcher Lance McCullers from the Astros. And in the NHL, the Jets and center Cole Perfetti have agreed to a new five-year, $30 million contract.
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1: Fox News, I'm Sue Guzman. The United States wrapping up a fifth day of attacks against Iran. President Trump optimistic it'll bring them back to the negotiating table.
2: They do want to settle. We'll find out whether or not we settle with them or we just finish it off.
1: And the Wall Street Journal reporting the president's considering expanding military operations in Iran, including the possible use of ground troops and bombing the Pickaxe Mountain site, which has ties to Iran's nuclear program. Smoke from Canadian wildfires continuing to affect parts of the Midwest and Northeast U.S.
3: An air quality alert is in effect through Friday for people in parts of Minnesota, with very heavy smoke expected across the northeastern corner of the state. The large wildfires burning in Canada are exposing millions of people to dangerous air pollution, with officials in Michigan and Wisconsin warning that the air quality issues could last for days.
1: Fox's Tanya J. Powers. 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
5: Quiet conditions continue for tonight. As temperatures bottom out around 67 with mostly clear skies. Hot for the day on Thursday, a high near 90 with lots of sunshine throughout the day. Then mostly clear skies Thursday night with a low in the upper 60s. Temperatures top out around 93 as we finish out the work week with lots of sunshine too. Clear skies continue as we head toward Friday night as temperatures hang on to 73. Then high in the upper 90s for the day on Saturday with lots of sunshine. Mostly clear skies Saturday night, a low around 71. Sunday temperatures forecast to soar to 99 with lots of sunshine too. A few clouds rolling through as we head towards Sunday night, a low in the mid-70s. Topping out around 96 on Monday, winds will pick up with mostly sunny skies. Then mostly clear into Monday night, a low around 68 and breezy. Mostly sunny for the day on Tuesday and not as warm, a high around 88, but staying breezy. Isolated showers and storms in the forecast into Tuesday night with passing clouds, a low around 63 and breezy. I'm weatherology meteorologist Regina Kuhl, and that's KTIC weather on Classic Country KTIC.
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2: At the World Cup, Argentina was down, but they were never out.
3: Messi driving in, Messi crossing back, pass, there it is! Lautaro Martinez, stoppage time, go ahead, goal for Argentina!
2: You heard it all on Fox TV. Once again, Argentina comes back from behind to defeat England 2-1 in the semifinals. Argentina will defend their World Cup title on Sunday against Spain in New Jersey. In the NFL, the Saints and running back Alvin Kamara have agreed to a restructured contract to keep him in New Orleans. In the NHL, Jets and center Cole Perfetti have agreed to a new 5-year deal worth $30 million. And in the WNBA, the Valkyries outscored the Fever 88-75. Caitlin Clark, 13 points and 6 assists in the loss, while the Lynx defeated the Sparks 96-87. Olivia Miles, 18 points and 5 assists in the win.
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4: Of strikes ended. I'm Sue Guzman, Fox News. The U.S. has finished a fifth day of heavy strikes against Iran. It's both sides try to come up with a new way to reach a peace deal. Fox's Christina Coleman.
5: CENTCOM says U.S. aircraft fired Hellfire missiles into the ship's smokestack after this commercial vessel ignored multiple warnings as it attempted to violate

0: to finally end this conflict.
1: They do want to settle. We'll find out whether or not we settle with them or we just finish it off.
0: Also, U.S. warships have not sailed through the Strait of Hormuz for several months now, but that could change now that the U.S. has reimposed our naval blockade.
2: Jordan's military says it shot down 8 missiles launched by Iran targeting the kingdom. President Trump posting that Iran has released an American citizen held since December 2024. He added that she is now safely outside of Iran and in good condition. An attorney for Dina Karari, a U.S.-Iranian citizen, says her client was trapped in Iran on bogus charges of spying. South Central Texas facing catastrophic flooding in several communities where evacuations are underway.
3: The city recorded one of the highest rain totals in the state in the last 48 hours with over 15 inches of rain.
4: The rain sent local creeks and streams raging across roads, stranding drivers and isolating entire neighborhoods.
3: That was followed by rescues and evacuations. We met resident Don Fonza, whose neighborhood was impacted.
5: First, when I woke up, I didn't believe it was that bad. I didn't. And there was tornado warnings and things like that. I've never seen it that flooded before. The car halfway, you know, submerged. Just doesn't happen.
3: Going into Friday, heavy rain continues across South Central Texas. I am Brandi Campbell in Bernie, Texas. Tune in to Fox Weather for the latest.
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19: Quiet conditions continue for tonight. As temperatures bottom out around 67 with mostly clear skies. Hot for the day on Thursday, a high near 90 with lots of sunshine throughout the day. Then mostly clear skies Thursday night with a low in the upper 60s. Temperatures top out around 93 as we finish out the work week with lots of sunshine too. Clear skies continue as we head toward Friday night as temperatures hang on to 73. Then high in the upper 90s for the day on Saturday with lots of sunshine. Mostly clear skies Saturday night, a low around 71. Sunday temperatures forecast to soar to 99 with lots of sunshine too. A few clouds rolling through as we head towards Sunday night, a low in the mid-70s. Topping out around 96 on Monday, winds will pick up with mostly sunny skies. Then mostly clear into Monday night, a low around 68 and breezy. Mostly sunny for the day on Tuesday and not as warm, a high around 88 but staying breezy. Isolated showers and storms in the forecast into Tuesday night with passing clouds, a low around 63 and breezy. I'm weatherology meteorologist Regina Kuhl, and that's KTIC weather on Classic Country KTIC.
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5: The World Cup final is set. Argentina will be defending their title on Sunday against Spain in New Jersey. Argentina came back from behind once again to defeat England 2-1 in the semifinals. England will face France for third place on Saturday. In the NFL, the Saints and running back Alvin Kamara have agreed to a restructured contract to keep him in New Orleans. Cowboys wide receiver George Pickens will officially play the 2026 season on his franchise tag worth $27.3 million. And speaking to Yahoo Sports Daily, Chiefs quarterback Patrick Mahomes says that his goal is to be ready for week one and that he's doing everything he can to be ready and not to miss their first game of the season against the Broncos. In Major League Baseball, the Brewers have acquired left-handed pitcher Lance McCullers from the Astros. And in the NHL, the Jets and center Cole Perfetti have agreed to a new five-year, $30 million contract.
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1: Fox News, I'm Sue Guzman. The United States wrapping up a fifth day of attacks against Iran. President Trump optimistic it'll bring them back to the negotiating table.
2: They do want to settle. We'll find out whether or not we settle with them or we just finish it off.
1: And the Wall Street Journal reporting the president's considering expanding military operations in Iran, including the possible use of ground troops and bombing the Pickaxe Mountain site, which has ties to Iran's nuclear program. Smoke from Canadian wildfires continuing to affect parts of the Midwest and Northeast U.S.
3: An air quality alert is in effect through Friday for people in parts of Minnesota with very heavy smoke expected across the northeastern corner of the state. The large wildfires burning in Canada are exposing millions of people to dangerous air pollution, with officials in Michigan and Wisconsin warning that the air quality issues could last for days.
1: Fox's Tanya J. Powers. 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
4: 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Congratulations to Rick Lang of Hoskins, Mark Sander of Valparaiso, and Steve Popkin of Scribner. 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
5: Quiet conditions continue for tonight as temperatures bottom out around 67 with mostly clear skies. Hot for the day on Thursday, a high near 90 with lots of sunshine throughout the day. Then mostly clear skies Thursday night with a low in the upper 60s. Temperatures top out around 93 as we finish out the work week with lots of sunshine too. Clear skies continue as we head toward Friday night as temperatures hang on to 73. Then high in the upper 90s for the day on Saturday with lots of sunshine. Mostly clear skies Saturday night, a low around 71. Sunday temperatures forecast to soar to 99 with lots of sunshine too. A few clouds rolling through as we head towards Sunday night, a low in the mid-70s. Topping out around 96 on Monday, winds will pick up with mostly sunny skies. Then mostly clear into Monday night, a low around 68 and breezy. Mostly sunny for the day on Tuesday and not as warm, a high around 88, but staying breezy. Isolated showers and storms in the forecast into Tuesday night with passing clouds, a low around 63 and breezy. I'm weatherology meteorologist Regina Kuhl, and that's KTIC weather on Classic Country KTIC.
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2: At the World Cup, Argentina was down, but they were never out.
3: Messi driving in. Messi crossing back. Oh, there it is! Lautaro Martinez! Stoppage time! Go ahead, goal for Argentina!
2: You heard it all on Fox TV. Once again, Argentina comes back from behind to defeat England 2-1 in the semifinals. Argentina will defend their World Cup title on Sunday against Spain in New Jersey. In the NFL, the Saints and running back Alvin Kamara have agreed to a restructured contract to keep him in New Orleans. In the NHL, Jets and center Cole Perfetti have agreed to a new 5-year deal worth $30 million. And in the WNBA, the Valkyries outscored the Fever 88-75. Caitlin Clark, 13 points and 6 assists in the loss, while the Lynx defeated the Sparks 96-87. Olivia Miles, 18 points and 5 assists in the win.
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0: benefits, and several industries like retail and tourism support more evening daylight, saying it's good for business. But others are wary. The trade group for the airline says changes to existing daylight saving time would have considerable implications for aviation, including passenger disruption, crew and aircraft positioning, and domestic and international connectivity.
1: President Trump says he'll sign the legislation if it reaches his desk. 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
5: Quiet conditions continue for tonight as temperatures bottom out around 67 with mostly clear skies. Hot for the day on Thursday, a high near 90 with lots of sunshine throughout the day. Then mostly clear skies Thursday night with a low in the upper 60s. Temperatures top out around 93 as we finish out the work week with lots of sunshine too. Clear skies continue as we head toward Friday night as temperatures hang on to 73. Then high in the upper 90s for the day on Saturday with lots of sunshine. Mostly clear skies Saturday night, a low around 71. Sunday temperatures forecast to soar to 99 with lots of sunshine too. A few clouds rolling through as we head towards Sunday night, a low in the mid-70s. Topping out around 96 on Monday, winds will pick up with mostly sunny skies. Then mostly clear into Monday night, a low around 68 and breezy. Mostly sunny for the day on Tuesday and not as warm, a high around 88, but staying breezy. Isolated showers and storms in the forecast into Tuesday night with passing clouds, a low around 63 and breezy. I'm weatherology meteorologist Regina Kuhl, and that's KTIC weather on Classic Country KTIC.
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5: The World Cup final is set. Argentina will be defending their title on Sunday against Spain in New Jersey. Argentina came back from behind once again to defeat England 2-1 in the semifinals. England will face France for third place on Saturday. In the NFL, the Saints and running back Alvin Kamara have agreed to a restructured contract to keep him in New Orleans. Cowboys wide receiver George Pickens will officially play the 2026 season on his franchise tag worth $27.3 million. And speaking to Yahoo Sports Daily, Chiefs quarterback Patrick Mahomes says that his goal is to be ready for week one and that he's doing everything he can to be ready and not to miss their first game of the season against the Broncos. In Major League Baseball, the Brewers have acquired left-handed pitcher Lance McCullers from the Astros. And in the NHL, the Jets and center Cole Perfetti have agreed to a new five-year, $30 million contract.
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6: Breaker 19, this here's a rubber duck. You got a copy on me, Big Ben? Come on. Yeah, 10-4, Big Ben, for sure, for sure. By golly, it's clean, clear to Flagtown. Come on. Yeah, it's a big 10-4 there, Big Ben. Yeah, we definitely got the front door, good buddy. Mercy sakes.

0: about 5 miles or so. Ten, roger them. Hope is getting intense up here.
1: By the time we got into Tulsa town, we had 85 trucks in all. But they's a roadblock up on the Cloverleaf, and them bears was wall to wall. Yeah, them smokies as thick as bugs on a bumper. They even had a bear in the air. I says, calling all trucks, says, here's the duck. We

0: see how them fog is starting to close up my sinuses. Mercy sakes, you better back off another 10.
1: Well, we rolled up Interstate 44 like a rocket sled on rails. We tore up all of our swindle sheets and left them setting on the scales. By the time we hit that shy town, them bears was getting smart. They'd brought up some reinforcements from the Illinois National Guard. There's armored cars, tanks, jeeps, and rigs of every size. Yeah, them chicken coops was full of bears, and choppers filled the skies. Well, we shot the line, we went for broke, with 1,000 screaming trucks, and 11 long-haired friends of Jesus in a chartreuse microbus.
0: Rubber duck to Sodbuster. Come on there, yeah. 10-4, Sodbuster. Listen, you want to put that microbus in behind that suicide jockey? Yeah, he's hauling dynamite. He needs all the help he can get.
1: Well, we laid a strip for the Jersey Shore and prepared to cross the line. I could see the bridge was lined with bears, but I didn't have a doggone dime. I says, Pigpen, this here's a rubber duck.

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1: 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Congratulations to Rick Lang of Hoskins, Mark Sander of Valparaiso, and Steve Popkin of Scribner. And a huge thanks to our sponsors, Lane's Tree Service, Kalp Seed and Fertilizer of West Point and Fremont, Wisner Care Center, Richards Ag Agency, and JB Lawn Care.
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2: Quiet conditions continue for tonight as temperatures bottom out around 67 with mostly clear skies. Hot for the day on Thursday, high near 90 with lots of sunshine throughout the day. Then mostly clear skies Thursday night with a low in the upper 60s. Temperatures top out around 93 as we finish out the work week with lots of sunshine too. Clear skies continue as we head toward Friday night as temperatures hang on to 73. Then high in the upper 90s for the day on Saturday with lots of sunshine. Mostly clear skies Saturday night, a low around 71. Sunday temperatures forecast to soar to 99 with lots of sunshine too. A few clouds rolling through as we head towards Sunday night, a low in the mid-70s. Topping out around 96 on Monday, winds will pick up with mostly sunny skies. Then mostly clear into Monday night, a low around 68 and breezy. Mostly sunny for the day on Tuesday and not as warm, a high around 88 but staying breezy. Isolated showers and storms in the forecast into Tuesday night with passing clouds, a low around 63 and breezy. I'm weatherology meteorologist Regina Kuhl, and that's KTIC weather on Classic Country KTIC.
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2: 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Here's Monsi Bolaños.
3: At the World Cup, Argentina was down, but they were never out.
4: Messi driving in. Messi crossing back. Post, there it is. Lautaro Martinez. Stoppage time. Go ahead goal for Argentina.
3: You heard it all on Fox TV. Once again, Argentina comes back from behind to defeat England 2-1 in the semifinals. Argentina will defend their World Cup title on Sunday against Spain in New Jersey. In the NFL, the Saints and running back Alvin Kamara have agreed to a restructured contract to keep him in New Orleans. In the NHL, Jets and center Cole Perfetti have agreed to a new 5-year deal worth $30 million. And in the WNBA, the Valkyries outscored the Fever 88-75. Caitlin Clark, 13 points and 6 assists in the loss, while the Lynx defeated the Sparks 96-87. Olivia Miles, 18 points and 5 assists in the win.
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4: Time to finally update your ChatGPT. OpenAI is officially releasing GPT 5.6 to the public. This is the latest model for their artificial intelligence, the one that the Trump administration pushed OpenAI not to immediately release to the world, citing security concerns. That resulted in the Sam Altman-led company agreeing to let the U.S. government have exclusive use of the model for 2 weeks. So what's 5.6 do? OpenAI says it can take information from your most used apps and create a slew of finished products on your behalf, such as documents, spreadsheets, and presentations, and even web apps. It also connects to Google's productivity suite and even office tools like Slack. The update comes just as OpenAI releases the newer version of GPT Live, which gives a more human-like voice interaction with the AI in which it's okay to talk over one another. With Fox on Tech, I'm Eben Brown, Fox News.
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6: Quiet conditions continue for tonight. As temperatures bottom out around 67 with mostly clear skies. Hot for the day on Thursday, high near 90 with lots of sunshine throughout the day. Then mostly clear skies Thursday night with a low in the upper 60s. Temperatures top out around 93 as we finish out the work week with lots of sunshine too. Clear skies continue as we head toward Friday night as temperatures hang on to 73. Then high in the upper 90s for the day on Saturday with lots of sunshine. Mostly clear skies Saturday night, a low around 71. Sunday temperatures forecast to soar to 99 with lots of sunshine too. A few clouds rolling through as we head towards Sunday night, a low in the mid-70s. Topping out around 96 on Monday, winds will pick up with mostly sunny skies. Then mostly clear into Monday night, a low around 68 and breezy. Mostly sunny for the day on Tuesday and not as warm, a high around 88 but staying breezy. Isolated showers and storms in the forecast into Tuesday night with passing clouds, a low around 63 and breezy. I'm weatherology meteorologist Regina Kuhl, and that's KTIC weather on Classic Country KTIC.
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8: Hitting Iran again. Good morning, I'm Gordon Deal, along with Nicole Murray. On this Thursday, July 16th, glad you could join us. Here's what's up this hour.
9: The United States has now pelted Iranian sites for five consecutive days in a battle over the Strait of Hormuz.
8: Air quality worries in parts of the U.S. thanks to Canadian wildfires. Meanwhile, flash flood warnings for parts of Texas.
9: Awkward exchanges about the 2020 election for Trump's pick to be the Director of National Intelligence at his confirmation hearing.
8: And the white-collar workers obsessed with a perfect manicured lawn.
10: Some of it is that a lot of the work that people do behind a desk is sort of abstract. You don't get kind of a tangible result. And so doing something more hands-on, you get, you know, both an immediate result and it's something very physical. And then finally, I would say, you know, it's kind of a competitive thing for some people, right? I mean, you live on a nice cul-de-sac, you're looking left and right and want to have an even nicer lawn than the neighbors.
8: Callum Borchers at the Wall Street Journal on how lush grass can be just as much of a status symbol as your impressive golf swing. The United States is ramping up its attacks on Iran. U.S. Central Command posted on social media last night that it concluded its second round of strikes on Iranian targets in a single day. Earlier, it hit targets far north as American forces also fired into a ship that the U.S. accused of trying to

0: KTIC weather update.
1: Sunshine today with our highs in the upper 80s and lower 90s throughout Iowa, the lower to upper 90s throughout Nebraska, the upper 80s and lower 90s throughout Kansas, and the upper 80s and lower 90s throughout Missouri. Clear skies overnight tonight with our lows in the upper 60s and lower 70s throughout Iowa, the mid 60s and lower 70s throughout Nebraska, the lower 60s and lower 70s throughout Kansas, and the upper 60s and lower 70s throughout Missouri. For today's forecast, sunny with our high nearing 89, mostly clear skies overnight tonight with a low around 68, sunny and 94 into Friday, then staying clear throughout Friday night with a low around 71, some sunshine Saturday with a high nearing 93, then staying clear throughout Saturday night with a low around 68. Sunny into Sunday with our high nearing 94, then mostly clear skies into Sunday night with a low around 73. More sunshine into Monday with a high nearing 97, and partly cloudy and 69 throughout Monday night. Still staying sunny and cooler throughout Tuesday with our high nearing 89, then mostly clear and 65 throughout Tuesday night. And some rain showers possible throughout Wednesday. I'm weatherology meteorologist Kara Foster, and that's KTIC weather on Classic Country KTIC.
2: Fox News, I'm Gianna Gelosi. President Trump announced Iran allowed an American citizen wrongly detained to leave the country, calling it a gesture of goodwill by Iran on Truth Social, but strikes continue.
3: Iranian authorities claim to have struck U.S.-linked targets across the region in Jordan, Kuwait, and Bahrain. The United States military has itself completed another six-hour wave of strikes. Separately, the U.S. fired on and disabled an unladen oil tanker, which we're told was attempting to sail towards a blockaded Iranian port.
2: It's Fox's Jonathan Savage. Canadian wildfire smoke across the U.S.
4: Think Detroit, Pittsburgh, New York, Boston. This is taking you from Thursday all the way into Friday down towards D.C. Obviously, those winds can shift the wildfire smoke in pretty drastic ways, but do expect to see rounds of this smoke kind of moving across the mid-Atlantic.
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6: The justices of the Supreme Court have faced heightened security threats in the last several years, including protests at their homes and harassment from online sources. Now, ahead of a hearing Tuesday at which Justices Elena Kagan and Amy Coney Barrett will testify, there's a proposal to significantly increase the court's security budget and expand the Supreme Court's police department, which has posted an online recruiting video.
7: We're more than 200 sworn officers and growing, with wide-ranging duties, responsibilities, and roles.
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7: The only thing more impressive than these hallowed halls are the people and principles it takes to protect them.
6: Kim Uretzky, Fox News.
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1: This is House Call for Health. Trying to quit smoking? Try exercise. New research shows exercise can boost a smoker's odds of kicking the habit. Just one round of exercise can apparently block a nicotine craving. Researchers analyzing the outcomes of 59 previous clinical trials studying the benefits of exercise for those trying to quit smoking. They found that people in an exercise program were 21% more likely to report not smoking over a 7-day period and 15% more likely to quit entirely. Researchers say smokers who want to quit need more strategies they can incorporate into their daily lives at little or no cost. And while cautioning that exercise should not be used in lieu of medication or other programs to reduce tobacco cravings, it can be done at any time and customized and doesn't come with the ongoing costs of prescriptions or medical supervision. The research was reported in the Journal of Sport and Health Science. For more health news, go to foxnewshealth.com. 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I'm Lisa Brady, Fox News.
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2: Bobbing around during the day and then for 6 hours a night. I'm Dave Anthony, Fox News. Two waves of strikes across Iran.
3: Some of this information now is coming from Iranian state media, not confirmed by the U.S.
2: Fox's Mike Tobin in Tel Aviv.
3: Air defense is triggered very close to Tehran, showing U.S. forces striking for the north, and they have in this round of fighting. Also, barracks for Iran's 388th Mechanized Infantry Brigade were hit. The town of Ranshar to the southeast, that brigade operates tanks and armored vehicles. Also, as part of the blockade, the U.S. has now fired on a commercial ship. The U.S. Central Command says the tanker was headed toward Karg Island, Iran's primary oil export hub. The ship ignored multiple warnings. U.S. aircraft fired Hellfire missiles into the smokestack and disabled it.
2: Iran's been retaliating, launching drones and missiles targeting American bases in Bahrain, Jordan, and Kuwait. But President Trump insists
4: they want to settle so badly. They don't like what we're doing.
2: Again, warning, if Iran doesn't return to nuclear negotiations, the U.S. will bomb Iran's bridges and power plants next week. Tonight, the president will make a primetime address. At 9 p.m. Eastern, he says he'll focus on election integrity as the president continues to claim there was fraud in the 2020 election he lost. The president's urging Congress to pass new regulations like voter ID and mail-in ballot restrictions, but Democratic Senate leader Chuck Schumer says,
5: Mr. President, the SAVE Act ain't passing. It ain't passing in the Senate, it ain't passing with Democrats, and it ain't passing in the courts.
2: There's a yellowish haze in the sky from the Great Lakes region as smoke from wildfires from Canada and Minnesota spreads all the way to Boston, New York, and Philadelphia, and you can smell it in the air.
6: We're expecting that air quality to reach unhealthy levels, so a good idea to stay indoors, avoid being outside for long periods of time.
2: Fox Weather's Bane Froney. South Texas keeps dealing with rain up to 30 inches in some areas, leading to flooding. The threat of even more today. Roads have been inundated, cars stuck, people needing rescue. 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
1: 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That transition may produce discolored water over the next few days. The Burke County Fair gets underway tomorrow and runs through Tuesday in Oakland. There will be free entertainment, including a juggler and face painting. Those are the latest stories from the KTIC News Center.
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3: Sunshine today with our highs in the upper 80s and lower 90s throughout Iowa, the lower to upper 90s throughout Nebraska, the upper 80s and lower 90s throughout Kansas, and the upper 80s and lower 90s throughout Missouri. Clear skies overnight tonight with our lows in the upper 60s and lower 70s throughout Iowa, the mid 60s and lower 70s throughout Nebraska, the lower 60s and lower 70s throughout Kansas, and the upper 60s and lower 70s throughout Missouri. For today's forecast, sunny with our high nearing 89, mostly clear skies overnight tonight with a low around 68, sunny and 94 into Friday, then staying clear throughout Friday night with a low around 71, some sunshine Saturday with a high nearing 93, then staying clear throughout Saturday night with a low around 68. Sunny into Sunday with our high nearing 94, then mostly clear skies into Sunday night with a low around 73. More sunshine into Monday with a high nearing 97 and partly cloudy and 69 throughout Monday night. Still staying sunny and cooler throughout Tuesday with our high nearing 89, then mostly clear and 65 throughout Tuesday night. And some rain showers possible throughout Wednesday. I'm weatherology meteorologist Kara Foster, and that's KTIC weather on Classic Country KTIC.
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4: Ramping up military pressure. Good morning, I'm Gordon Deal, along with Nicole Murray, on this Thursday, July 16th. Glad you could be with us. Here's what we have for you this hour.
5: For a fifth straight day, the U.S. struck sites in Iran, including areas around the capital for the first time.
4: The Midwest and Northeast can taste the smoke from wildfires in Canada. Meanwhile, it's flash flood warnings for parts of Texas.
5: Federal agencies are going after the birth tourism industry, motivated by a Supreme Court ruling. Hear what they're doing.
4: And understanding the Cyclospora outbreak.
6: Typical sources is typically associated with raw produce, fruits and vegetables, berries, leafy vegetables, lettuce, herbs, things that be difficult to wash, and typically the source, again, it's, you know, comes from infected, typically it's a contaminated water source.
4: Microbiologist Dr. Wesley Long at Houston Methodist Hospital on the parasite, sending thousands of Americans racing to the bathroom. It's now five straight days of attacks by the United States on Iran. U.S. Central Command posted on social media last night that it concluded its second round of strikes on Iranian targets in a single day, hitting air defenses, missile and drone sites, and command centers. Earlier today, it hit targets farther north as American forces also fired into a ship that the U.S. accused of trying to break its naval blockade on Iranian ports. The Associated Press says strikes also reached into areas around Iran's capital of Tehran for the first time, a widening set of targets. Trump was asked when he might target Iranian infrastructure.
7: I don't like giving deadlines, but they pretty much know. They know the story. They better behave.
4: Iran retaliated with missile and drone fire targeting Bahrain, Jordan, and Kuwait before dawn and warned its attacks may escalate. Iran's Revolutionary Guard Corps said earlier today it struck a U.S. airbase in Jordan with ballistic missiles in response to what it described as an American attack near a children's cancer hospital in Iran. At his Senate confirmation hearing, Acting Attorney General Todd Blanche faced questions about his time with the Justice Department

0: Hey, glad you're with us. Welcome into Friday Eve. It is time now for the mic drop with this morning's Mike Gavin.
1: Good morning. Well, we know that pole dancing has gone in recent years from something you'd see out in a certain type of club to something you might see in your own home, as it's become a way for people to keep up their fitness and agility. If you choose to do this, however, you might want to have a professional put in that pole. This warning after a Houston woman flooded two apartments after an accident with hers. Asha Gilbert was filming her pole dancing practice earlier this month when the pole came loose and struck a fire sprinkler. The video shows water spraying out of the sprinkler to flood her apartment and that of a neighbor. Asha said she'd only installed the pole 3 days earlier and never thought that she could hit a sprinkler with it. She said her furniture was ruined and she had to move to another unit due to the damage. Asha said her downstairs neighbor was understanding about the water damage, but she will not be pole dancing at home anymore.
0: Wow. Not enough tension, I guess, ratcheted, for the pole between the floor and ceiling, I guess is how that works.
1: Yeah, right? I she only had it for a few days, so, you know, maybe she hadn't put in sort of like a full test. We really put it through its paces, and the first time she did, slipped, hit the sprinkler, flooded the whole place.
0: What do you even do?
1: Yeah.
0: I don't know.
1: How do you explain that to your downstairs neighbor?
0: Yeah.
1: Like, about, like, how it happened. Like,
0: right.
1: Here's what happened. So I was pole dancing.
0: Yeah.
1: And then I hit my sprinkler, and now, like, all your furniture is ruined.
0: Right. I'm in my underwear or my pole dancing outfit.
1: Yes.
0: And this happened, and now you got to go knock on your neighbor's door.
1: Right.
0: Oops.
1: Yeah. And she said they were understanding. I mean, if I'm that neighbor, I'm not very understanding. I don't care how it happened. That's up to her, but I'm not if she somehow made that happen, I'm not understanding.
0: I would think she might have to move out too with the downstairs neighbor.
1: Yeah.
0: Find a new place to live for a few days.
1: It sounds like it. The water damage is the worst.
0: What a mess.
1: It doesn't get worse than that. And a 76-year-old Florida woman is not happy about her new license plate. Pompano Beach resident Nancy Delostrito said the license plate quickly became the talk of her retirement community after she received it in the mail, and here's why. The plate contains six characters. The letters SQZ are on the left side, which could be read as an abbreviation for squeeze. The right side of the plate reads A55, with the license plate's font making the A55 look a lot like ASS.
0: Mm.
1: Nancy said her first impulse was to demand a new plate, but her sons and friends have encouraged her to keep it. That also seems to be the consensus on social media, where commenters can't stop laughing and telling Nancy to proudly drive around with that plate. A Broward County office manager said any license plates deemed to be offensive can be exchanged for free.
0: Yeah.
1: But it sounds like she might be holding on to it.
0: Hey, Nancy. That's like the treatment she gets around the retiring community.
1: Yeah, yeah. I know people, several people of this age in my life who would just love this.
0: Yeah.
1: Because this is the greatest thing that's ever happened.
0: Right. Driving around on her golf cart.
1: Yes.
0: You know, visiting different homes, saying hi to neighbors. Hey, what's up, Nancy? Nice plate you got there.
1: Yeah, yeah.
0: Oh, man. That's funny.
1: Good times in Pompano Beach.
0: Good on the kids, by the way, for encouraging her to keep it. Right?
1: Yes.
0: Have a little fun.
1: Exactly. Come on, Mom. Live a little.
0: Thanks, Mike. 13 minutes now in front of the hour. On This Morning, America's First News.
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0: 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With just 21% of home purchases last year made by first-time buyers compared to the historical average of 40%, the personal finance company WalletHub released a report on the best cities for first-time home buyers to identify where people stand to save the most money and enjoy the best living conditions. WalletHub took the pulse of real estate in 300 cities using 22 key metrics, including housing affordability, real estate taxes, and crime. It found that Palm Bay, Florida, on the ocean, is the best city for first-time home buyers. It's among the leading cities in the country when it comes to active home listings per capita and new building permits per capita. Palm Bay is the fourth highest millennial home ownership rate and the fourth highest home appreciation rate in the country. Home buyers will also benefit from Palm Bay's low property crime rate. It's followed on the list by Surprise, Arizona, and Gilbert, Arizona. Yuma, Peoria, and Chandler were other Arizona cities in the top 10. 8 minutes now in front of the hour on This Morning. Once again, here's Nicole Murray.
14: And now, the three big things you need to know. Number one.
15: The United States has expanded strikes on Iranian targets this morning, hitting areas near the capital and farther north for the very first time. American forces also disabled a ship that allegedly tried to get through the blockade of Iranian ports. White House Deputy Press Secretary Anna Kelly on Fox News.
16: What the United States military is proving is the fact that we can attack anywhere at any time, and Iran can do absolutely nothing about it.
15: It is the fifth straight day Iran and the U.S. have traded attacks with hopes of controlling the Strait of Hormuz.
14: Number two.
15: Heavy smoke from wildfires have blanketed the Midwest and Northeast, harming air quality during a summer heat wave. State Health Commissioner Dr. James McDonald in New York.
17: One of the things people really need to be careful of, though, is like, do you really need to go outside today? You're going to be better off inside on days like today, and particularly tomorrow, where tomorrow might even be worse.
15: More than 100 wildfires are burning in Canada.
14: Number three.
15: Two people are in critical condition after shots were fired inside a Kroger supermarket outside Houston, Texas. Harris County Captain Juan Flores.
18: There's two individuals that have been shot. They both have been transported to local hospitals. They are going to be in critical condition. We're still waiting on the updates.
15: Investigators are looking into reports that one of the victims was the shooter. Dr. Erica Schwartz faced questions from senators on vaccines and running agencies independently during her confirmation hearing to be the next director of the CDC. Schwartz during the hearing.
19: If I'm confirmed as the CDC director, the nation's health and well-being will take primacy, and I will never compromise on that.
15: Schwartz, a former deputy surgeon general, was nominated by President Trump in April. Defense Secretary Pete Hegseth has announced that the Pentagon will require service members over the age of 30 to be screened for testosterone deficiency annually.
8: I'm authorizing a new screening program for testosterone deficiency for our service members, ensuring you have the right testosterone levels to operate at your absolute best.
15: Hegseth added that those under 30 can voluntarily choose to be tested as well. A discount is up for grabs if you're willing to work for it. A new proposal in New York would give shoppers a 10% discount for using self-checkout.
0: About time.
15: Yes, absolutely.
0: Doing the work.
15: Yeah, you have to scan it, and sometimes the system freezes up, so you need the people to come over.
0: Yep.
15: It's a pain in the butt.
0: And I want back pay also.
15: Yes,
0: since I've been
15: absolutely.
0: Doing it in New Jersey now, at the CVS I go to, the Quick Check, and the grocery store. I want back pay from all of them.
15: Cha-ching!
0: Uh-huh. 6 minutes now in front of the hour.
9: The board recommends approving.
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0: Messi. Yamal's family just happened to win one of the raffle slots. A 20-year-old Messi growing into stardom was paired with the infant Lamine Yamal. For Nicole Murray and Mike Gavin, I'm Gordon Deal. Thanks for listening to This Morning, America's First News.
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2: Sunshine today with our highs in the upper 80s and lower 90s throughout Iowa, the lower to upper 90s throughout Nebraska, the upper 80s and lower 90s throughout Kansas, and the upper 80s and lower 90s throughout Missouri. Clear skies overnight tonight with our lows in the upper 60s and lower 70s throughout Iowa, the mid 60s and lower 70s throughout Nebraska, the lower 60s and lower 70s throughout Kansas, and the upper 60s and lower 70s throughout Missouri. For today's forecast, sunny with our high nearing 89, mostly clear skies overnight tonight with a low around 68, sunny and 94 into Friday, then staying clear throughout Friday night with a low around 71, some sunshine Saturday with a high nearing 93, then staying clear throughout Saturday night with a low around 68. Sunny into Sunday with our high nearing 94, then mostly clear skies into Sunday night with a low around 73. More sunshine into Monday with a high nearing 97, and partly cloudy and 69 throughout Monday night. Still staying sunny and cooler throughout Tuesday with our high nearing 89, then mostly clear and 65 throughout Tuesday night. And some rain showers possible throughout Wednesday. I'm weatherology meteorologist Kara Foster, and that's KTIC weather on Classic Country KTIC.
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3: Iran keeps targeting U.S. bases in neighboring countries. I'm Dave Anthony, Fox News. Incoming fire reported again in Kuwait. Iran also launched missiles and drones into Bahrain and Jordan, retaliating for two more waves of U.S. bombings, first during the day and then 6 hours at night. President Trump warns it could get worse next week, taking out their bridges and power plants if Iran doesn't return to nuclear negotiations.
4: They do want to settle. We'll find out whether or not we settle with them or we just finish it off.
3: The president's also thanking Iran on Truth Social for what he calls a goodwill gesture.
5: For the first time since this Iran war started, the Iranians have released an American citizen who had been interrogated and hit with an exit ban. Her name is Dina Karari, and her lawyer is telling us this would not have happened, but for the extraordinary and relentless efforts of President Donald Trump, Dina is now safe and traveling back to the United States. According to the Foley Foundation, now this is the first American release since September of 2023. Three Americans taken captive there since 2025, about five Americans still wrongly detained.
3: Fox's Peter Ducey at the White House. The rain keeps pouring down in South Texas, causing flooding, leading to water rescues. It got worse overnight in Uvalde, where Fox Weather's Robert Ray is out near a road underwater.
6: This emergency vehicle, I'm going to get splashed bad. Just going by, wow, he is moving at a good clip right there. And they are trying to get to people. But all of this water moving across this bridge and overtaking. This town is essentially shut down until this water recedes. Tornado warnings in the middle of the night. And last night, between 1 and 3 a.m., at least 6 inches of rain falling amid thunder and lightning. Terrible scenarios here in Hill Country.
3: Smoke from wildfires in Canada and Minnesota keeps spreading.
7: It's hazy and gray here in Cleveland. The smell of the smoke is very strong. You can't miss it. And the Midwest and the Northeast are expected to see the thickest smoke today.
3: 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Their air quality alerts Minnesota to Maryland. 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
13: I'm Connie Green in the KTIC News Center, which is sponsored by TNT Coins in Fremont. It is county fair season. The Burt County Fair starts tomorrow and runs through Tuesday. The Colfax County Fair starts today and runs through the 19th. The Cumming County Fair is August 6th through the 9th. Washington County's Fair is July 31st through August 6th. The Nebraska Liberal Party, America First Party, and the Nebraska Working People's Party are political groups now circulating petitions to get on the November ballot. Each party will need over 6,700 valid signatures to get on that ballot. If you're driving through Norfolk today,

0: That roadway is now open. Those are the latest stories from the KTIC News Center.
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0: Sunny skies today, highs near 90 with calm winds, changing up to the south 5 to 10 miles per hour in the afternoon. Clear skies tonight, lows around 68 with southeast winds at 5 to 10 miles per hour. Sunny for Friday, highs near 95, southwest winds at 5 to 10 miles per hour, gusting up to 15 miles per hour. Clear skies Friday night, lows around 71. Sunny for Saturday, a high near 95. Clear skies expected Saturday night, lows around 68. Sunny Sunday, highs approaching 95. Clear skies expected Sunday night, lows around 73. Mostly sunny and hot for Monday, highs near 98. Clear Monday night, a low of 69. Mostly sunny Tuesday, highs near 90. Clear skies Tuesday night, lows around 65. And some relief could possibly be in sight here. A chance of showers and thunderstorms Wednesday, partly sunny, a high near 86. Right now, we have mostly clear skies in the region, according to our weather radar. It is 65 degrees in Norfolk, 66 in Columbus, 72 in Omaha, 69 in Blair, and here at the Classic Country KTIC studios in West Point, 67 degrees and sunny skies.
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0: It is 7:07. Good morning. I'm Connie Green. 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
0: So you can make plans now for the Burt County Fair. 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
3: Good Thursday morning on the Rural Radio Network. I'm Alex McAfee with today's agriculture news. Nebraska is taking center stage in the future of ag innovation today as the Ag Tech Connect Conference gets underway for its fifth year at Nebraska Innovation Campus in Lincoln. Brennan Costello is director of the Combine and says the conference is designed to showcase technologies addressing real challenges facing agriculture, from labor shortages to water management.
2: When you think about Nebraska, we have the most diversity yet density of ag in the nation. So if you're going to do an irrigated, non-irrigated crop science product, if you're going to do an agriculture robotic product on a broad acre crop or in a livestock facility, Nebraska has it all.
3: Our team will be on site today providing coverage. Nebraska Governor Jim Pillen says his new property tax hotline is drawing a strong response from across the state, including concerns that hit especially close to home for farmers and ranchers.
4: Governor Jim Pillen says more than 1,500 Nebraskans have responded to his property tax hotline. He says it's meant to collect real-world examples.
5: Most of us don't take time to ever come down to a public hearing in the state capitol, so we're trying to use the property tax hotline as a way for Nebraskans to tell their story.
4: Pillen says the pressure is coming from both rising valuations and local spending. For production agriculture, he says it can be especially painful when land values rise faster than farm income.
5: There's plenty of ag land today that does not create enough value to meet the property tax burden, much less a return on the land.
3: From the Nebraska Soybean Board Studios, you're listening to the Rural Radio Network.
6: Every successful business has a moment when someone sees something that others miss. For Don and Linda Echols of Scooter's Coffee, that moment happened in California. Before Scooter's Coffee, they had tried a little bit of everything, from radio broadcasting to door-to-door sales, even an ice cream wagon. Some ventures worked while others didn't. Then one day, Don noticed something unusual.
7: One day I'm driving along in North Sacramento, and I see a guy building a little, for lack of a better term, I'll say a shack. It was just a little building, maybe 15 feet wide and 20 feet deep. And I stopped and talked to him, and he said, I'm building a drive-through coffee place. And I would just watch when he opened up. 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
3: A Nebraska program is helping ag educators sharpen their skills by learning from some of the best in the classroom. Through the FIELD program that's coordinated and funded by the Nebraska FFA Foundation, teachers spend time observing fellow ag educators to bring new ideas back to their own schools. Stapleton FFA advisor Daisy Nichols visited Adams Central ag teacher Brandon Jacobitz. She says she gained new strategies for engaging students, including the use of hands-on activities, bell ringers, and exit tickets to provide daily feedback. Nichols says seeing how another teacher balances a strong curriculum with FFA success gave her some new, fresh ideas she can take back to her classroom to better serve her students. Sticking with ag education, a longtime Nebraska ag educator is being recognized for nearly five decades of service to students. Retired ag teacher Kenneth Malone has received the Nebraska Agricultural Youth Institute's Award of Merit. It's the highest honor presented by the Agriculture Youth Council. Malone spent more than 44 years teaching ag at Diller, Tri-County, and Palmyra, while he encouraged generations of students to get involved in FFA and ag leadership. Beyond the classroom, he also served for decades on the Nebraska FFA Degree Review Committees and State Land Judging Committee. The award recognizes his lasting impact on ag education and Nebraska's next generation of industry leaders. And before they compete under the bright lights at the National High School Finals Rodeo, the world's top youth athletes have already spent months proving themselves far from the spotlight. The event kicks off Sunday in Lincoln, bringing more than 1,700 contestants and 2,000 horses. These rodeo athletes earning their spot through a year of caring for livestock, hauling horses across state lines, and balancing schoolwork with practice.
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9: Running a feedlot is stressful enough. Don't let heat stress make it worse. When it gets hot, cattle eat less, gains drop, and your bottom line suffers. GlucoBest from Grain State Soya delivers a rumen-protected glucose directly where cattle need it for better daily gains, improved feed efficiency, and stronger carcass performance. In a local Cumming County trial, 8 cattle in the control group were lost to heat-related stress, while 0 were lost with GlucoBest. This is Michael Kenobi. Call Grain State Soya in West Point, 402-372-2429 today, and get ahead of the heat.
0: Good morning. It is 7:16, time for Chad Moyer with the Livestock Recap.
10: All right. Thanks very much, Connie. Good morning to you as well. It is time for a check on ag information, specifically markets and more specifically livestock side of the markets. Let's recap where we ended the mercantile yesterday. And it was a lower day for the cattle futures while it was a higher day in the hogs. Here's how we rounded out the day yesterday. August live cattle, 130 lower at 230.12. October down 165, 226 even. And December down 175 at 225.55. Feeder cattle contracts, August was 115 higher at 349.95, but that was it. The rest of it lower. September was down 47 at 344.37, and October down 167, 338.85. Over in the lean hog contracts, August was 187 higher at $100.32. October up 235 at 86.72. And December up 255, 77.37 yesterday. Class 3 milk futures, August up 3 cents, 17.04. September up 8, 17.44. And October up a nickel, 17.66. Live cattle complex ended the day lower. Traders really had no real other option with the complex. Virtually no fundamental support was able to arise in the marketplace. Some more cash cattle did trade in the north with lower sales. That didn't help things either. Feeder cattle complex ended the day lower. Traders just were not willing to allow the contracts to trade higher without that fundamental support emerging. And with the Fed cash cattle market trading lower again, it looks like it's a lot of pull to the downside. After seeing the cattle contracts enter another day lower, it was refreshing to see the lean hogs, though, were higher. The spot August contract was able to end above some market resistance, right at $100. Now, the market is going to be challenged here. Traders might be pressured to let the contract sink below that threshold, again, if there isn't an immediate response in support in some of those fundamentals. Talking about cash cattle country, there was another round of trade that took place yesterday in the north. Dress deals 377 to 380, $12 to $15 down compared to last week's basis in Nebraska. Earlier in the week, we saw trade around 380. So far this week, Nebraska's moved 17,500 head. Iowa's moved 5,700. And again, in Nebraska, the business has been around that 375 to 380 money. There was some live business at 238 to 240. And then Iowa's seen business 238 to 242 live. Dress business 373 to 375. Yesterday, there was some as high as 385 earlier in the week. And the South has been very quiet. Only 80 head have traded hands out of Kansas so far this week. So looks like there is a little bit of business to be had in the South yet. Beef cutouts lower again. Choice down 267, 371.28. Selects down 523 at 359.18. Choice select spread was just over $12. Canner cutter was 131 higher, 357.23. Over in the hog trade, Iowa, Minnesota, not enough data to put together reports of confidentiality. The Western Corn Belt, they did print 84 higher at $100.70. National number was down 210. Pork cutouts, loins down 3, bellies were up 7.11. It looks like that was the only primal that was higher. Hams were down 137, ribs were down 238. But that belly primal being up over $7, that was enough to push the carcass value 25 cents higher, 101.46. At the terminals, Red Oak yesterday, barrels and gilt steady at 63, sows were steady 45 to 48. And then in Wisconsin, barrels and gilt steady at 62, sows steady 41 to 45. Looking ahead to today, as far as the hogs are concerned, packers have been aggressive this week. National Direct showed a hog report was up 210 yesterday, large volume. Not expected to be aggressive here, though, through the rest of the week. As far as cattle country goes here, continued lower box beef, another decline in cash may push the futures lower. Again, dressed business, $12 to $15 down, $8 lower in some cases. Feedlots holding out last week did not benefit from that decision. Obviously, here this week, the weakness in the box beef continues. So cash cattle called lower, cattle futures called lower, cash hogs called lower, and hog futures are called higher to start the day today. That is an update on the livestock. Let's take a break, come back, check in on the grains. We'll do that right after this.
11: Thank you to everyone that played Top Cash. 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We purchased 107.9 bushels of corn at $8.40 a bushel from three lucky winners. Congratulations to Rick Lang of Hoskins, Mark Sander of Valparaiso, and Steve Popkin of Scribner. And a huge thanks to our sponsors, Siffring Landscaping and Garden Center, Twisted Nick's Camper Service and Repair of North Bend, Northeast Eye Care in West Point, Oakland and Pender, and Blackbird Bend Casino in Ottawa, Iowa.
0: It is 7:21. Good morning. Now it's time for the Grains Recap with Chad Moyer.
10: All right. Thanks again there, Connie. Now let's turn our attention to the grains. Let's go to the overnight session in the ECBOT here this morning. We remain trading higher in the grains this morning. September corn is up 1 3/4, 449 and a quarter. December up 2 at 471 and a half. March is up 1 3/4 at 486. August soybeans are up 4 cents this morning at 1206 and a quarter. And November is up 3 1/4 at 1205. January up 3 1/4 at 1219. August bean oil is down 2 at 72.90. August soybean meal, 280 a ton higher at 321.70. Over in the wheat pit, September Kansas City wheat is 3/4 up, 720 3/4. December up 3/4, 734. March is up 1 3/4 at 745 this morning. September corn futures, a few cents higher here this morning. Bullish traders attempting to gain a foothold at the 50-day moving average following a positive technical close yesterday. The upside bullish target would be a rally back to above the 100-day moving average at 457. Let's reestablish some support there, maybe. Ethanol production number from the Energy Information Administration, a little disappointing, 1.04 million barrels per day, down 53,000 from the prior week. Production has declined steadily here now 2 weeks before the same week in July in 2025, despite stronger margins on paper this summer. USDA has cut its forecast for corn demand from the ethanol by 50 million bushels in the past couple of WASDs. Now, later this morning, analysts may be looking right around 55 million bushels of corn sales between old crop and new crop, maybe. World corn news hasn't changed a whole lot. The ongoing heat wave in Europe still mostly followed storyline, coupled with concerns about Ukraine's capacity as a supplier to the EU should production fall short from last year. Early this morning on the soybeans posting another gains this morning as well. Looks like Thursday's for the new crop contract, a close above $12, fifth time thus far this year. Prices very good chance of setting new highs potentially here. Export business has turned a little bit quiet following a number of back-to-back flash sales, but demand was boosted by the NOPA number yesterday. National Oilseed Processors Association put members' crush at 214.3 million bushels of soybeans in June. That's a new record for the month, 10 million bushels higher than what the trade was anticipating. So, again, it might even have to see some updates potentially in some NAS numbers with a number like that. Again, we'll be looking for some export numbers a little bit later. Not a whole lot is expected there. Over on the wheat side of things, following wheat's explosion yesterday, Kansas City prices are again just slightly higher here this morning. Traders will be looking at the wheat sales report. Not a whole lot, between 10 and 20 million bushels is anticipated here. Paris milling wheat futures have traded at 17-month highs, faded just slightly, but again, because of the shipping challenges in parts of Europe and the drought and things like that, definitely got the trade attention. Overnight, soybean futures in China were up 0.3%. Looks like Asian markets are trading lower as well. Japan's Nikkei down just shy of 3%, 2.75%. European markets are mostly lower. Overnight, crude oil, August is up a penny at $79.61. August gold down $12.40 an ounce at $4,039.40. And the dollar index is up about 0.1 point. Again, at last check in the grains, corn 1 to 2 higher. Soybeans are up 3 to 4. Wheat in Kansas City is 1 to 2 higher this morning. There's a recap of the markets here on the Morning News, KTIC, Chad Moyer reporting. Connie, send things back to you.
0: And I'll catch them. Thank you so much. It is 7:25, and coming up, we have sports and then the Star Spangled Banner. I hope you'll stick around.
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15: United Airlines is flying more passengers. Its recent quarter was better than expected, and it's raising expectations for the year. United says its investments in cabin improvements have been paying off. However, United is paying more for fuel. It sees fuel costs increasing by nearly $6 billion this year. United shares are down 2.5%. Trucking giant J.B. Hunt is seeing more demand. Its earnings and sales topped estimates. J.B. Hunt shares are up 9%. There's merger news. Eli Lilly is buying Atai Beckley, which makes treatments for depression and other mental health conditions. And Hyundai Motor Group is buying a stake in Boston Dynamics as it invests more in artificial intelligence and robotics. That's your Fox Business Report. I'm Jenny Coselda. Invested in you.
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19: I'm Joel Janicek. The Juniors State Legion Baseball Tournament brackets have been released for Classes B and C. In Class B, West Point will play Wahoo on Saturday at 1 o'clock in Wayne. That game will be broadcast on 107.9 The Bull. In Class C in Plymouth, Pender will play St. Paul at 5 p.m. Nebraska baseball senior Grant Clevenger signed an undrafted free agent contract with the Chicago White Sox organization. Clevenger becomes the fifth Husker from this year's team to continue with the Major League Baseball club after Ty Horn and Carson Yasa were selected in the third round of the MLB draft, and Dylan Carey and Mac Moyer signed free agent contracts this week. Florida prosecutors have declined to file charges against Nebraska football running back Mekhi Nelson. Nelson had previously been arrested for aggravated battery in June. Nelson appeared in 12 games last year and rushed for 147 yards and two touchdowns on 27 carries. For KTIC Sports, I'm Joel Janacek.
20: Nothing says summer better than a night at the Pierce County Fair, July 22nd through July 26th. Wednesday has the NNPAI Tractor Pull. On Thursday, fill the rumble with the Outlaw Truck and Tractor Pulling Association shaking the stands. 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
0: It is 7:30 on Classic Country, KTIC. I'm Connie Green, very happy to be with you. Coming up, I'll be bringing you a little bit of news, and then we also have more ag news. But first, this is the Star Spangled Banner. It is performed by the U.S. Marine Corps Band.

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1: I'm Connie Green in the KTIC News Center, which is sponsored by TNT Coins in Fremont. Find out what your coins, silver, and jewelry are really worth at TNT Coins in Fremont. The Cumming County Board of Supervisors Tuesday approved a bid from Midwest Coatings Company for over $166,310 for asphalt repairs and patchwork to repair County Road V, the hard surface road that runs west of Highway 9 for 3 miles. No other bids were received. Crews will pour the patch areas to a depth of 8 inches. 35 years in federal prison awaits a Norfolk man. Joel Janacek has this report.
2: 21-year-old Noah Hale of Norfolk was sentenced to 35 years in federal prison on child pornography charges. The U.S. Attorney's Office says Noah Hale was sentenced July 9th in federal court in Lincoln after being convicted of production, receipt, and possession of child pornography. U.S. District Judge Susan M. Bazis imposed a 420-month prison sentence, followed by a lifetime term of supervised release. Hale was also ordered to pay restitution and additional funds to programs that support victims of these crimes. Federal investigators began looking into Hale in 2024 after the FBI received information about online predators grooming minors and coercing them into creating sexually explicit content. Authorities said tips linked Hale to multiple social media accounts where he allegedly requested, shared, and distributed child pornography. A search of his Norfolk residence and electronic devices uncovered approximately 2,300 media files, many believed to have been created by victims he targeted online. Investigators identified 30 victims between the ages of 11 and 17 from across the United States and at least one other country. According to court records, Hale used manipulation, threats, and other tactics to pressure minors into producing images and videos. Federal officials said many of the files involved degrading content and documented self-harm. U.S. Attorney Leslie A. Woods said Hale used technology to exploit children and praised the lengthy prison sentence. FBI Omaha Special Agent in Charge Eugene Cole said the case highlights the dangers posed by online child predators and the importance of continued efforts to identify offenders and protect victims. The investigation was conducted by the FBI as part of the Department of Justice's Project Safe Childhood Initiative. For KTIC News, I'm Joel Janacek.
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1: From old to new, that's what the community of Oakland did Tuesday afternoon, moving to a new water system and wells from the old one. City officials say that those who use the Oakland water system may experience fluctuations of water pressure as the new system is fine-tuned. The transition may also produce discolored water over the next few days. The Burke County Fair gets underway tomorrow and runs through Tuesday in Oakland. Fair manager Johnny Johnson says when it comes to the carnival rides, kids ride free.
6: The carnival that we're having, it's a new one, but they are telling us that we will have 14 rides. And anybody that is 18 and younger get to ride for free. Are blessed that Omani and Jeannie Carson family have donated, wanted to support the young kids of Burke County and the surrounding area. And so there's 6 different sessions, 2 on Saturday and Sunday and 1 Friday evening and Monday evening. And if you're 18 and under, want to ride rides, you come and we will give you a ticket by the fair office, and that will let you get a wristband.
1: Johnson says there will be free entertainment as well, including a juggler and face painting. Those are the latest stories from the KTIC News Center.
4: News. I'm Gianna Gelosi. President Trump announcing Iran released an American citizen in a gesture of goodwill as the U.S. and Iran continue to exchange strikes. The U.S. Navy hitting another ship trying to escape a blockade of Iranian ports.
7: The U.S. has now fired on a commercial ship. It's a tanker flagged out of Curacao named Belma. U.S. Central Command says the tanker was headed toward Karg Island, Iran's primary oil export hub.
4: As Fox's Mike Tobin, crews are racing to contain hundreds of out-of-control wildfires in Canada, and the flames are blanketing the Midwest and the Northeast with thick, hazardous smoke.
8: Dangerous conditions causing Minnesota officials to evacuate thousands from the Superior National Forest area in the northern part of the state. And the worst may be yet to come as the smoke will blow across the country throughout.
4: As Fox's Chanley Painter, America's listening to Fox News.
1: 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I'm Connie Green. Coming up, we have the soil. We've got, of course, more ag news and a little bit of weather here in just a moment.
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1: Sunny skies are with us today. Highs near 90 with calm winds changing to the south 5 to 10 miles per hour by afternoon. Clear skies tonight. Lows around 68 with southeast winds at 5 to 10 miles per hour. Sunny on Friday. Highs near 95 and southwest winds at 5 to 10 miles per hour, gusting up to 15 miles per hour. Clear skies Friday night, lows around 71, southwest winds at 5 to 10 miles per hour. Sunny for Saturday, highs near 95 with light and variable winds. Clear Saturday night, lows around 68. Sunny Sunday, highs near 95. Clear skies expected Sunday night, a low of 73. Mostly sunny and hot Monday, highs near 98. Clear Monday night, lows around 69. Sunny Tuesday, highs near 90. And clear skies Tuesday night, a low around 65. We do have a slight chance of showers and thunderstorms for Wednesday. Otherwise, partly sunny, a high near 86. Right now, we have 71 degrees in Fremont. It is 65 in Norfolk. 68 in O'Neill, Lincoln reports 67 degrees, and here at the Classic Country KTIC studios in West Point, we have sunny skies and 70 degrees.
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16: All right. Thanks very much there, Connie. Good morning to you as well. It is time for an Ag Check on Ag Information here on a Thursday, KTIC. Yesterday, Senator Deb Fischer issued a statement after her bill, the Emergency Conservation Program Improvement Act, became law. Senator Fischer says Nebraska farmers and ranchers will directly benefit from the law. She is proud to have gotten it across the finish line. She'll be urging USDA to quickly issue new guidance to FSA so producers can start receiving the improved assistance. Fischer reintroduced the legislation in February of last year after returning to Nebraska to assess the Morro fire damage with Secretary of Agriculture Brooke Rollins. And the legislation, supported by Nebraska cattlemen, Nebraska Farm Bureau, the Emergency Conservation Program, in part created to reduce the burden of natural disasters by providing producers with financial and technical assistance to repair and restore the land. Those programs often are slow to respond to wildfires, floods, and other disasters. And the Emergency Conservation Program Improvement Act addresses those issues by reforming the programs. The bill gives producers impacted by disaster the option to receive an advance on cost share relief that's based on existing USDA estimates. Again, very important considering the amount of wildfires that have happened in Nebraska this year. National Corn Growers Association has recognized Representative Randy Feenstra of Iowa with the President's Award, part of the activities during Corn Congress going on in Washington, D.C. this week. Feenstra serves on the House Ag Committee, has been a longstanding champion for corn grower priorities, especially for expanding ethanol access. In May, the congressman was instrumental in passing legislation in the House authorizing the sale of year-round E15. NCGA President Jed Bauer from Ohio says Representative Feenstra has been a champion for rural America and corn growers. Passage of year-round E15 in the House would not have happened without his tireless advocacy, and they are grateful for his many years of service on the issue and in so many others. Iowa Corn Growers Association was joined by 16 fellow state corn organizations. Yesterday, they sent a letter to the Senate Judiciary Committee Chair Chuck Grassley, Ranking Member Richard Durbin, requesting that they call on the Department of Justice to expedite its investigation of collusive practices in the fertilizer industry. The letter highlights the efforts that have been made from the FTC, calling for an investigation into fertilizer industry business practices late in May. It emphasizes the importance of continued pressure to see the investigation through on behalf of U.S. farmers. According to the Energy Information Administration and the Renewable Fuels Association, for the week ending July 10th, ethanol production was down just shy of 5%, 43.68 million gallons daily. It's the smallest weekly level since the start of May. Output was about 4% lower than the same week last year, 2.5% below the five-year average. Ethanol stocks did expand a little bit, up about 2%, 24.4 million barrels. Most retail fertilizer prices continue to fall in the first week in July, making it five straight weeks of mostly lower prices. That according to the most recent DTN survey. Six of the eight fertilizers were lower compared to a month ago. Four of the nutrients had what would be a significant drop, more than 5%. UAN's 28 and 32 were down 7% compared to a month ago. Also lower was urea and anhydrous. They were 6% down compared to a month ago. Two other fertilizers were slightly lower in price compared to a month ago. They were MAP and 1034O. Two fertilizers slightly higher compared to a month ago in price. They were DAP and potash. And finally, the American Soybean Association welcoming the California Air Resource Board's release of updated implementation guidance for the Low Carbon Fuel Standard Sustainability Guardrails. This is an important step towards providing the regulatory certainty needed to support U.S. soybean farmers and the renewable fuels industry. Scott Metzger is president of ASA from Ohio. He says this updated guidance provides much needed clarity for farmers and the biofuel supply chain. He says clear, practical rules help ensure soybean farmers can continue supplying the renewable fuels market with confidence. They appreciate the CARB's efforts to provide the certainty needed to support continued investment in low-carbon fuels. That's Ag Information here at KTIC. Chad Moyer reporting.
1: Thank you, Chad. It is 7:48. We have sunny skies, 71 degrees on Classic Country KTIC.
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14: At the 154th Open Championship at Royal Birkdale, Sungjae Im and Daniel Brown currently have the first round lead at 4-under par after rounds of 66 today. Scottie Scheffler, right now, just one shot back of the lead. Scheffler is at 3-under par through 10 holes on his first round, as is Bryson DeChambeau. A couple of other notables to mention. 2016 winner Henrik Stenson shot 2-under par 68 today. Victor Hovland and Tommy Fleetwood on the course at even par, as is Justin Rose. Rose, though, 4-over par so far on his first round. Rory McIlroy will be playing with Xander Schauffele and Matt Fitzpatrick, but they won't finish until well later on today. The All-Star break already over for the Mets and Phillies. They're back at it tonight in Philadelphia at 7 o'clock Eastern time, while at 3 o'clock Eastern time in Miami, the Heat will introduce Giannis Antetokounmpo.
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24: I'm Joel Janicek. The Fremont Moon knocked out the Salina Sliders 11-3 on the road last night. The Moon improved to 19-15 on the year with the win. Fremont will go for the series sweep tonight at 7 o'clock. The Juniors State Legion Baseball Tournament brackets have been released for Classes B and C. In Class B, West Point will play Wahoo on Saturday at 1 o'clock in Wayne. That game will be broadcast on 107.9 The Bull. In Class C in Plymouth, Pender will play St. Paul at 5 p.m. Nebraska baseball senior Grant Clevenger signed an undrafted free agent contract with the Chicago White Sox organization. Clevenger becomes the fifth Husker from this year's team to continue with the Major League Baseball club after Ty Horn and Carson Yasa were selected in the third round of the MLB draft, and Dylan Carey and Mac Moyer signed free agent contracts this week. Clevenger, the southpaw, appeared in 12 games for the Huskers this past year, striking out 9 and limiting opposing batters to a 125 batting average in 5 1/3 innings. Florida prosecutors have declined to file charges against Nebraska football running back Mekhi Nelson. Nelson had previously been arrested for aggravated battery in June. He was taken into custody at the Blue Flamingo Resort. Nelson appeared in 12 games last year and rushed for 147 yards and 2 touchdowns on 27 carries. Earlier this week, Nebraska reached a deal with former Penn State running back Tyke Hayes to add depth at that position. The Omaha Supernovas bolstered their coaching staff with a marquee addition this week, hiring Brazilian Olympian Silene Drenwick as an assistant coach for the 2027 season, which begins in January. A former top professional player in her native Brazil and in Italy, Drenwick joins the Supernovas coaching staff led by new head coach Chris McGowan and returning assistant coach Thomas Robeson. Her addition further strengthens an elite coaching staff that will lead Omaha into a new era of Major League Volleyball as the league expands to 12 teams for the 2027 season. This summer in the NBA has been full of roster changes. Perhaps the biggest surprise was Jaylen Brown getting traded from the Celtics to the 76ers. Celtics star guard Jason Tatum says he still hasn't gotten used to Brown not being around.
3: It's weird,
5: yeah,
3: right? I've been on the Celtics for 9 years, and he was my teammate every single one of those. You understand throughout the course of a career that the NBA is a business, and people change teams and change coaches and front office, but it doesn't make it any easier. There's still a human element of it that you feel those emotions, the city feels those emotions, but there's also a side of, like, we have to welcome our new teammates.
24: There are plenty of trade rumors currently circulating around the NBA, mainly about potential landing spots for Klay Thompson and LeBron James. For KTIC Sports, I'm Joel Janacek.
1: Thank you, Joel. And we have Skeeter Davis now from 1963, The End of the World.

0: from 1963, Skeeter Davis, The End of the World. 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She's 6 years old from Oakland.
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4: There's more damage done and more of Iran. I'm Dave Anthony, Fox News.
5: The U.S. on the offensive, firing deeper into Iran than it has in the past.
4: After two waves of bombings during the day and then 6 hours overnight, as Iran retaliates, firing missiles and drones into neighboring countries with American bases. And Fox's Mike Tobin also reports from Tel Aviv.
5: The propaganda ramps up on the streets of Tehran. One example of the propaganda, there's a mural of the late Senator Lindsey Graham with devil horns painted on his head. And there's another giant mural of President Trump in a coffin. President Trump was asked yesterday what he thought about these threats toward him. He says he doesn't spend much time thinking about them.
6: The Islamic Republic of Iran is not happy right now.
4: And as the president again warns, the bombing will get worse next week, targeting Iran's bridges and power plants if they don't return to the negotiations. President Trump did thank Iran on Truth Social for setting a detained American free.
7: A joint American-Iranian citizen, Dina Karari, was banned from leaving Iran after traveling to visit her family in 2024. She faced charges of collaboration with a hostile state and espionage. According to her lawyer, Jared Genser, Karari was interrogated numerous times and suffered enormous physical and psychological hardship.
4: Fox's Jonathan Savage. There are Senate confirmation hearings today for the nominees to lead the TSA and Labor Department. A hearing resumes this hour for Acting Attorney General Todd Blanche, who faced tough questions about the Trump IRS tax settlement and the Jeffrey Epstein sex trafficking files, but he won't be there this morning.
8: Here are some of the witnesses slated to appear at today's hearing. Blanche's supporters include former U.S. Attorney General John Ashcroft and Jennifer Bowes and Angel Mom. On the opposing side, there's Danny Besky, an Epstein survivor. The stakes are high as Blanche needs the support of every Republican on the Senate Judiciary Committee to advance to the full Senate.
4: Fox's Madeline Rivera. We just got an update to the economy showing a slowdown in shopping. Retail sales rose just 0.2% last month from May. 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
0: I'm Connie Green in the KTIC News Center, which is sponsored by TNT Coins in Fremont. The Cumming County Board of Supervisors Tuesday approved a bid from Midwest Coatings Company for asphalt repairs and patchwork to repair County Road V.
9: Oakland switched over to a new water system and wells earlier this week. There could be variances in water pressure, and the transition may produce discolored water over the next few days. The Burt County Fair gets underway tomorrow and runs through Tuesday in Oakland. There will be free entertainment as well as the usual fair fare, including a juggler and face painting. Those are the latest stories from the KTIC News Center.

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2: Sunny skies for us today, highs near 90 with calm winds, kicking up a little bit towards afternoon with winds from the south at 5 to 10 miles per hour. Clear skies tonight, lows around 68 and southeast winds at 5 to 10 miles per hour. Sunny Friday, highs near 95 with southwest winds at 5 to 10 miles per hour, gusting up to 15. Clear skies Friday night, lows around 71 with southwest winds at 5 to 10 miles per hour. Sunny for Saturday, highs near 95 with light and variable winds. Clear skies Saturday night, lows around 68. Sunny for Sunday, highs approaching 95. Clear skies Sunday night, lows around 73. Mostly sunny Monday, hot, a high near 98. Clear skies Monday night, lows around 69. Sunny for Tuesday, highs near 90. Clear skies expected Tuesday night, lows around 65. We do have a slight chance of showers and thunderstorms for Wednesday. Otherwise, partly sunny, a high near 86. Right now, we have mostly clear skies in the region. It is 70 degrees in Wayne. We have 75 in Fremont, 77 in Omaha, and 73 in Takema. Right now at the KTIC studios in West Point, we have 73 degrees and sunny skies.
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1: Influencing today's commodity trade. On the line with us from Chicago is Craig Turner with StoneX. Good morning, Craig.
2: Yeah, good morning. So, interesting overnight action in the wheat market. We spiked up. Could have been some short covering. You know, we did have some fresh fighting in the Black Sea, but we did go up about 20-30 cents there. We estimate the funds are still short about 20,000 to 30,000 contracts. And with all the issues going on now in the Black Sea, we doubt they want to be short. So, that has definitely gone on. We also had the export sales, report this morning, and old crop pretty much came in as expected, but new crop soybeans, there is about 65 million bushels that was reported there. So that's nearly 2 million metric tons of the 25 we're expecting China to buy. The weather is going to be pretty hot here, in the Midwest. So we should get support here going into weekend on that with temperatures being into basically 80s to, the 100s, no matter, you know, depending on where you are. So it's a firmer tone, most likely heading into the weekend. One also interesting point, we've been hearing from cash traders that there's not a whole lot of activity in the Black Sea right now, and that includes corn, wheat, and also the oil seeds, the sunflower. So we could start seeing some of those offers coming back into the United States and South America. We're also hearing that China is looking to even buy more soybeans from the U.S. from some of the cash traders. So we'll see how we look here, you know, going into the last 2 days of the week. But it does seem supportive for the grain and oilseed markets.
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1: 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It's time now for our livestock comments this morning from Jerry Stoll with Country Futures in Frankfort, Kansas. Good morning, Jerry.
6: Hi, good morning, Lacey. Currently, we're seeing the S&P futures down 26, dollar index 100.40, up 13. Now, futures indicating currently up 26, crude oil 80.61, up 101. Flipping over to the pork complex, last night's lean hog index 94.42, up 55. Pork cutout value last night up 25, 101.46. Saw big gains in hog futures yesterday, pretty well across the board, up 180 to 250 points here. We'll just call futures mixed to firmer when they open here this morning at 8:30. Cattle complex, the latest CME feeder index was 369.07, down 125. Can't stop the bleeding here in the beef. Last night's print was 371.28, down 267. Now all of a sudden we're within reach of that 365 level we've heard a lot of people talking about now for weeks. Cash fed trade lower this week, decisively lower. What we saw yesterday in Nebraska was 238 to 240. And, you know, we've seen beef trade this week in the 375 to 378 area, mostly 380, mostly 375 early. Iowa the same way, 238 and 385 in the beef early. The South has yet to trade many. 240 is kind of what the one packer's thinking. Futures have been down now for 13 straight days. It's about a $20 break in the August live cattle. Feeders about a $25 break or more. and things look pretty stretched here to the downside. We'll call futures mixed here on the opening.
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14: 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Next Tuesday, July the 21st, our sizzling summer feeder calf yearling auction will feature 563 825-pound Black Angus and Simmental Angus steers and 350 740-pound Black Angus and Simmental Angus heifers coming out of Thedford, Nebraska. 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These animals sell Tuesday, July the 21st, online. And then next Wednesday, July the 22nd, we have a dandy of a sale featuring equipment from all across the Midwest. 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
8: That was Big Iron with Mr. Mark Stock.
7: The grounds of the Sandhills Global Event Center have completely transformed for the big event that kicks off on Sunday, the National High School Finals Rodeo, that will take place this year and next year before going back to Gillette, Wyoming for the next 2 years after that.
15: We had the chance to catch up with James Higginbotham. He's the executive director of the National High School Rodeo Association, and talked about what it means to bring this event to Lincoln.
16: We are an association that's made up of 43 states, 5 provinces of Canada, Mexico, Australia, New Zealand, and Guatemala. About 15,000 members. Now here, they rodeo all year long to qualify to come here. So here we have just under 1,800 contestants. We'll have 2,275 stalls, and we'll camp 1,500 folks. And that doesn't cover all of them. A lot of them would be staying downtowns and motels and hotels and bed and breakfast. Just, we all shop. We all buy groceries and buy diesel.
17: What excites you the most about this next generation of rodeo athletes that are competing, the best of the best here in Lincoln this weekend?
16: Well, you will see these young people as they're checking in, as I'm sure you witnessed, and they get a back member. And what really makes me excited about the future of our country and our families is they have to wear those back numbers. We kind of kid them and say, you have it on all the time unless you're swimming. And that's for several reasons. One reason is we need to know they are contestants, and we want the merchants and people downtown to know this is part of our people. And what's really good is when we talk to merchants, they say to us, and I say this very modestly, you have some of the most polite yes sir and no sir and thank you young people that there is. And as far as being good athletes, if you want to see some young people show off their athletic ability against livestock animals, come to the high school finals, and you will be amazed at the ability they do have.
17: Talk about the work they put in all year round and what it takes to qualify for this.
16: Each of the states in the United States and the countries that I named, they start in September rodeoing with the goal of getting here next year. But you know what they have to do to get there is take care of the animals. They've got to water, feed, exercise, practice, and a lot of kids would get out of school and be goofing off. They go home and clean a stall. And I think that is just a wonderful thing for them to accept that responsibility and do the things they need to do to get here.
15: Again, the National High School Finals Rodeo kicking off Sunday in Lincoln.
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2: News Center, which is sponsored by TNT Coins in Fremont, providing honest appraisals for coins, jewelry, and silverware. It is county fair season. The Burt County Fair gets underway tomorrow and runs through Tuesday in Oakland. Fair manager Johnny Johnson says when it comes to the carnival rides, kids can ride for free.
3: The carnival that we're having, it's a new one, but they are telling us that we will have 14 rides. And anybody that is 18 and younger get to ride for free. Are blessed that Omani and Jeannie Carson family have donated, wanted to support the young kids of Burt County and the surrounding area. And so there's 6 different sessions, 2 on Saturday and Sunday and 1 Friday evening and Monday evening. And if you're 18 and under, want to ride rides, you come and we will give you a ticket by the fair office, and that will let you get a wristband.
2: Johnson says there will be free entertainment as well, including a stunt juggler and face painting. The Colfax County Fair starts today and runs through the 19th. The coming county fair is August 6th through the 9th. Washington County's fair is July 31st through August 6th. Over 540,000 Subaru vehicles are being recalled. Crosstech, Forester, and Ascent SUVs are being recalled due to an inaccurate label. Those recalled vehicles have been produced with a certification label with inaccurate information on the gross axle weight rating. Those labels mistakenly say the vehicles can carry more weight than is safe.
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4: Thank you to everyone that played Top Cash. 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We purchased 107.9 bushels of corn at $8.40 a bushel from 3 lucky winners. Congratulations to Rick Lang of Hoskins, Mark Sander of Valparaiso, and Steve Popkin of Scribner. And a huge thanks to our sponsors. Siffring Landscaping and Garden Center, Twisted Nick's Camper Service and Repair of North Bend, Northeast Eye Care in West Point, Oakland and Pender, and Blackbird Bend Casino in Ottawa, Iowa.
2: 21 people died on Nebraska roadways last month. The Nebraska Department of Transportation, in a news release, says 21 fatalities occurred in 19 crashes. 6 of 15 vehicle occupants were not using seat belts. 6 were. 3 were marked as unknown. 12 of the 21 were in rural locations. 4 of the deaths were motorcyclists. 1 was driving an all-terrain vehicle, and 1 was a bicycle. The Nebraska Liberal Party, America First Party, and the Nebraska Working People Party are political groups now circulating petitions to get on the November ballot. Each party will need over 6,700 valid signatures to get on that ballot. Due to increases in attempted vehicle break-ins over the past several days, Douglas County Sheriff Aaron Hansen is reminding folks to make sure your vehicle is locked at night and is cautioning as well to avoid leaving any tempting valuables in plain sight, especially if your vehicle is parked on the street. If you park in your garage, still lock your vehicle and make sure the garage door is locked as well. Those suggestions will help you become less of a target for thieves. And finally, if you're driving through Norfolk today, be aware that the recent closure at 7th and Payswalk Avenue east of the roundabout has ended. That roadway opened earlier today. Those are the latest stories from the KTIC News Center.
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5: 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Grain trade was mixed overnight. Corn and soybean futures are both 1 to 2 cents lower. These markets are reaching overbought conditions and may be due for some correction. Corn exports last week were 12.4 million bushels for old crop and 12.3 million bushels for new. Soybean export sales were 6.9 million bushels for old crop and 65 million bushels for new. The domestic demand still looks good, with the crush report showing over 214 million bushels in June. That's over 10 million bushels higher than the estimates. And wheat futures rose last night on some short covering, but by the end of the session, they pulled back and KC wheat dipped lower. The attacks continue between Ukraine and Russia, and the reports from the area say that there is hardly any activity in the Black Sea for corn, wheat, and oil seeds. September corn unchanged at 447.5, December unchanged at 469.5. August soybeans are down 1.25 at 1201, November down 0.25 at 1201.5. September Chicago wheat is up 3.5 at 681.25. December up 4 at 696. September Kansas City wheat down 3/4 at 719.25. December up 0.5 at 733.75. August live cattle are down 60 cents at 229.47. October down 22 at 225.75. August feeders down 12 at 349.82. September down 95 at 343.35. October lean hogs are up 35 cents at 87.07. December up 50 at 77.87 here on the Rural Radio Network.
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7: 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Coverage of the Cattle Industry Summer Business Meeting is presented by the Nebraska Cattlemen.
8: News. I'm Therese Crowley. Senate confirmation hearings day two, and Attorney General nominee Todd Blanch confronted by the Epstein files again, despite releasing millions of pages. A sex trafficking victim testifies today after Blanch admitted mistakes in the redactions. Vice President J.D. Vance tells the Joe Rogan podcast.
9: We absolutely screwed up the comms of the Epstein files, like we just did. But do I think the reason we screwed up the comms is because we were trying to hide something? No.
8: Border Czar Tom Homan tells Fox why the Homeland Secretary paused ICE traffic stops and President Trump restored them.
10: We want to do a short-term pause to just to make sure that the agents out there on these operations have the vehicle stop training, and do they have the tools necessary to keep safe.
8: President Trump says Iran freed an American woman hostage in a gesture of goodwill as CENTCOM ramps up airstrikes on Iran. 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
0: Sunny skies today, highs near 90 with calm winds kicking up to 5 to 10 miles per hour this afternoon from the south. Mostly clear tonight, lows around 68 with south winds at 5 to 10 miles per hour. Sunny Friday, highs near 95 and southwest winds at 5 to 10 miles per hour. Clear Friday night, lows around 71 with southwest winds at 5 to 10 miles per hour. Sunny for Saturday, highs near 95, light and variable winds from the north around 5 miles per hour in the morning. So that should be a little bit of relief there early Saturday morning. Clear sky Saturday night, lows around 68. Sunny for Sunday, highs near 95. Clear sky Sunday night, lows around 73. Mostly sunny Monday, hot with a high near 98. Clear skies Monday night, lows around 69. Mostly sunny Tuesday, highs near 90. Clear skies Tuesday night, a low of 65. Now, we do have a slight chance of showers and thunderstorms on Wednesday. Otherwise, partly sunny, a high near 86. Right now, we have mostly clear skies through the region. It is 73 degrees in Wayne, 72 in Lincoln. Columbus reports 73 degrees. And in Omaha, it's 77. Here at the KTIC studios in West Point, we have 76 degrees. Don Williams next, Stay Young.

0: Don Williams with Stay Young. That is the KTIC Feel Good Song of the Day. I like Don Williams. That's a fun, light, without being overwhelmingly, I'm like I'm talking about wine. It is a good song, and we appreciate it.
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0: Our jackpot today is $42. So $42, that's reasonable. That's good. And we want to get going here. Give it a little extra shake. All righty. Our first letter in Monogram Money today on Classic Country KTIC, M. M as in Myrna, or M as in Melvin. M. Put that one back in the pot. All right. J. J for Janine, or J for Jameson. J. So far, M and J. Now, let's pull our third letter for Monogram Money, and it is K. K for Kelly, or K for Kevin. So our letters in Monogram Money today, M, J, K. And you have 2 minutes to give us a call. If you have the matching initials, then we have $42 for you. 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
0: 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Mary Jo Kampschneider from Howells just called in. She wins $42, so good deal. 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

0: Grandpa Bob Olson always said, if it's in the shed, it ain't making you any money. 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
6: I'm Joel Janicek. The Juniors State Legion Baseball Tournament brackets have been released for Classes B and C. In Class B, West Point will play Wahoo on Saturday at 1 o'clock in Wayne. That game will be broadcast on 107.9 The Bull. In Class C in Plymouth, Pender will play St. Paul at 5 p.m. Nebraska baseball senior Grant Clevenger signed an undrafted free agent contract with the Chicago White Sox organization. Clevenger becomes the fifth Husker from this year's team to continue with the Major League Baseball club after Ty Horn and Carson Yasa were selected in the third round of the MLB draft, and Dylan Carey and Mac Moyer signed free agent contracts this week. Florida prosecutors have declined to file charges against Nebraska football running back Mekhi Nelson. Nelson had previously been arrested for aggravated battery in June. Nelson appeared in 12 games last year and rushed for 147 yards and two touchdowns on 27 carries. For KTIC Sports, I'm Joel Janicek.
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1: It is 8:55 and time for funeral announcements. 86-year-old Linda Soor of Pender. The visitation is this evening, 5 to 7 at the Munderlow Smith Funeral Home in Pender. The funeral is tomorrow, 10:30 in the morning at St. Mark's Lutheran Church in Pender. Burial will be in the Rose Hill Cemetery, also in Pender. Arrangements are under the direction of Munderlow Smith Funeral Home in Pender for Linda Soor. Craig Desher, age 72, of Beamer's funeral service is tomorrow, 10 a.m., at St. John's Lutheran Church in Beamer. Visitation is this evening, 5 to 7 p.m. at the church, and will continue 1 hour prior to the service tomorrow. Minnick Funeral Home in West Point is assisting the family with arrangements for Craig Desher of Beamer. 90-year-old Magnus Heinrich Stover of Oakland's funeral service is Saturday, 10 a.m. at St. Paul's Lutheran Church in Yuling. Visitation will be 1 hour prior to the service at the church. Palin Funeral Services of Oakland is assisting the family with arrangements for Magnus Stover of Oakland. Memorial services for Shirley Mayer Flock, age 97, of West Point, will be this coming Monday, 1:30 p.m. at the Minnick Funeral Home in West Point. Visitation is Monday, 1 hour prior to the service at the funeral home. Interment will be at the Mount Hope Cemetery with a luncheon to follow at the Grace Lutheran Church in West Point. Minnick Funeral Home is in charge of arrangements for Shirley Flock. 89-year-old Irene Franzlubers of Dodge services are pending with Stokely Funeral Home in West Point. 86-year-old Lynn Borgelt of Wisner's funeral services are pending with Minnick Funeral Home in Wisner. And 73-year-old Jean Baumert's services, she's with West Point, they are pending with Stokely Funeral Home. This has been the funeral announcements here on Classic Country, KTIC.
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0: fields. Things are looking pretty good, aren't they? What are you seeing?
1: The crops are looking very, very good. We've got a start to a very good yield. We just want to protect that yield and don't let that disease rob your yields from your fields. We do have some anthracnose, tar spot, gray leaf. Southern rust is low pressure right now in the southern states, Kansas and so. I don't know if it's going to quite get here, but if it does, it sounds like it'll be later in the year. But we really want to protect our yields with a good fungicide treatment.
0: We're like right on it right now. Prime fungicide season, right?
1: Yeah, that's correct. Really want to try and get it at full tassel. You want that fungicide to protect the ear leaf and up, and that's what this time of year will do, is protect that ear leaf and up. That disease don't rub your yields.
0: If folks would like to get more information again about the stage of this crop, fungicide applications, and the like, how can they get that?
1: Call Kalp Seed and Fertilizer at 402-372-5588.
0: Jeff Pribnow, Kalp Seed and Fertilizer in West Point, with this week's update.
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5: And it is now the midday show on our Thursday morning here on Classic Country KTIC. I'm Joel Janacek. A good Thursday to you. Hopefully your day is off to a decent start so far. It is coming up on 9:08 and it is 77 degrees at the KTIC studios in West Point. For today, sunny, high of 89, calm wind becoming south around 5 miles an hour this afternoon. Tonight, mostly clear, low of 68, south wind 5 to 10. Tomorrow, sunny, high of 94, south-southwest wind 5 to 15. Tomorrow night, clear, low of 71, south-southwest wind 5 to 10. Saturday, sunny, high of 93, west wind around 5 miles an hour becoming northeast in the afternoon. Saturday night, mostly clear, low of 68, east wind 5 to 10. Sunday, sunny, high of 94, light and variable wind becoming south 5 to 10 in the morning. Sunday night, mostly clear, low of 73, south wind 10 to 15. Monday, mostly sunny and hot, high of 97, south-southwest wind 5 to 15 becoming north in the afternoon, wind gusts to 20 miles an hour. Monday night, mostly clear, low of 69, north-northeast wind 5 to 15 with gusts to 20 miles an hour. Tuesday, mostly sunny, high of 89, north-northeast wind 5 to 15 with gusts upwards of 20 miles an hour. Tuesday night, mostly clear, low of 65, east wind 5 to 15 with gusts to 20 miles an hour. And Wednesday, a slight chance of showers and thunderstorms, partly sunny, high of 85, east-southeast wind 5 to 15 miles an hour. Right now at Classic Country, 98.7 FM in Norfolk, it's 77 degrees. It is 9:09, 77 degrees, KTIC West Point in 840 Country. 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It is now 10 minutes after 9 o'clock, 77 degrees, KTIC West Point.

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4: First round play at the Open Championship. Scottie Scheffler finds himself in contention early as he's currently 3 under par through 9 holes. Sungjae Im has a share of the lead at 4 under par. Thomas Dietrich shot 67 today. He's in the clubhouse at 3 under. Henrik Stenson in the clubhouse at -2. The 2016 champion shoots a round of 68 in his first round at Royal Birkdale. Other notables on the course right now include Bryson DeChambeau, 2 under par through the first 9 holes on his round. Rory McIlroy ends up teeing off with Xander Schauffele in one of the final groupings of the day. Baseball's All-Star break is over for two teams as the Mets and Phillies play in Philadelphia tonight at 7 o'clock Eastern Time. The Miami Heat today will introduce Giannis Antetokounmpo at a 3 o'clock Eastern Time press conference, and Alvin Kamara reworked his deal to remain with the New Orleans Saints.
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6: 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Wise man once said the cure for high prices is high price. We have seen these high prices in the cattle market for a while now. 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There are no margin calls. 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
0: 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Well, today is day number one of the Colfax County Fair going on in Lee, Nebraska. All sorts of events and happenings going on. Some of the things taking place today, Let's see, where are we at time-wise? We're at 9:15, so coming up at 11 will be the judging of open class exhibits. At noon will be the 4-H Dairy, followed by 4-H Dairy Goats, and then the 4-H Goat Show, followed by the FFA Goats. At noon, open class flower judging, and then looking to tonight, the 4-H Fashion Review at 6:45 p.m. At 7 p.m., steps at Tiffany's Dance Studio. At 7:30, it's open 4D Barrel Racing, and then U-Hop Entertainment running from 5 to 10 tonight. So those are just some of the things going on today and tonight at the Colfax County Fair in Lee. Starting bright and early tomorrow is the Beef Show at 7:30 and the Small Animal and Cat Show at 9 o'clock in the morning. At noon, it's the Open Horse Arena Riding. 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It is 9:16, 77 degrees.

0: 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However you are listening to us this morning, thank you very much. We're happy and grateful to have you along. Of course, again, today is Thursday, July 16th, and if today is Thursday, you know what that means. That's right. Tomorrow is Friday. Very excited about that. It is 9:20, 77 degrees. We'll have a Fox Business Report.
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2: Stocks open mixed. Retail sales rose modestly in June, up 0.2%. Gasoline prices cooled last month, and the retail sales number is not adjusted for inflation. New claims for unemployment benefits fell last week, dropping by 8,000 to 208,000. United Health Group shares are up 8%. The health insurance giant is seeing business improve after making changes. Its recent quarter was upbeat. It's raising expectations for the year. United Airlines is flying more passengers. Its recent quarter was better than expected. However,

0: United sees fuel costs increasing by nearly $6 billion this year. Shares are down 3%. J.B. Hunt shares are up 7.5%. The trucking giant is seeing demand picking up. That's your Fox Business Report. I'm Jenny Coselda. Invested in you.
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5: We're a mile north of Beamer here, and looks like we got about 90 hundreds.
6: The left lane going south on Highway 9 out of Pender is blocked.
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0: 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And first of all, Brad talks a little bit about what's going on this week, especially kind of a big break in the cash market. What, $12 to $15? What do you kind of make of this break here? First of all, Brad.
1: 3 weeks ago, I got 262. Yesterday, I got 238. That's $24 in 3 weeks. A little less than 3 weeks, technically. We talked on this program about the fact that there was clear indications that demand for middles was slowing, right? People didn't want to buy into the idea that once you get to the 4th of July, we likely were going to see some more softness in the box beef like we did last year. And unfortunately, I wished I was wrong, but this is dead on, and I don't think that the boxes are done going down yet either. So, I mean, literally the boxes have gone down almost as quick or quicker in some times here than the live cattle cash market is. You got a packer, obviously, that's anxious to get some leverage back. He's going to be as tough as he dares to be. You know, he feels like, you know, he's got blood in his eye. He's going to try to get some of his margin back, right? And you're finding out maybe that there's a little more willingness to sell some of these fat cattle because people don't want to miss out, right? And the first part of this break, Chad, when we were still at, say, 255, which isn't very long ago, 2 weeks ago, those cattle probably all still made money. Now, I think cattle sold this week at 238 to 240. Maybe some of those leave a little bit of money, but some of those cattle are going to lose money, all right? Mm-hmm. So that's a whole other topic, but that's something that I am dialed in here as close as I can be, because, you know, if we lose our leverage, lose our currentness like we did in 15, then things will get a little nasty. Now, we're a long ways from that. Don't misunderstand me, but we're in a different place than we were 3 weeks ago from a break-even standpoint.
0: Okay. So your comment about the cash going down as the cutouts are going down, and again, this is just, we should understand these dynamics in the market. Does it usually happen that way on a break like this? And therefore those going down together, is that a normal back half of the market, if you will?
1: It is. It is. But I'm going to throw this comment in too that people, I think, sometimes forget. The characteristic of a bull market. Packers lose money on a bull market. That is just a characteristic of a bull market. I mean, think about it. There's not enough cattle to go around. Whatever they sell, the beef as high as they can sell it. And conversely, unfortunately, typically on a bear market scenario, that's when the packer gets his margin back. That's when he's making some money because he's able to buy the cattle cheaper. He doesn't have to compete as hard. And that's really what part of the problem with this cash feeder cattle market, or with this cash live cattle market, has been here the last while. I really believe that we got here, the road that we got here on is Lexington, Nebraska, okay? Fort Morgan, Colorado. Now, hopefully they come back online, but notice nobody's talking about it. I think Cargill's happy to be closed and on strike. I think they'll come back, but I don't know when. So think about how that distributes or redistributes the cattle. And a lot of those cattle in that regard are captive supply cattle are formula price cattle that would have gone to Lexington, now are gone to another place. Okay. I know we all kind of know where they're going, but by moving those cattle around out of the Fort Morgan and out of the Lexington to these other places in Nebraska, for instance, that usually kill cattle, they've taken them right out of the market. So they're killing cattle, but they're not out there buying cash cattle, and influencing the cash market. So that's been a real problem. And yes, I mean, you the boxes in the live cattle market certainly have a corresponding parallel to them. But really the biggest thing is leverage.
0: Okay. And then the other thing I was going to ask you about, too, because we have, and it's weird that we're talking about it in this way, and it's not a lot, but beef slaughter did pick up just a little bit here last week, and we're continuing to see it happen this week. Is that some of those cattle that they maybe bought ahead a couple of weeks ago, Brad?
1: I think that's a lot of it. I do think there's a little bit of a seasonal increase in the supply of cattle, too. I mean, you're getting into the calf run, the northern to traditional calf-fed deal. Yeah, you're starting to see some of these kills 108, 110, which is interesting. It's certainly beef on dairy is contributing to some of that increase in the kill. I don't know. Hopefully people haven't gone to sleep on this deal. I think we've been trying to be cautious here the last while. I'm not rooting for the market to go down. I'm also realistic enough to know that you know, sometimes, usually I don't read any of the comments that, that people put on social media because I'm going, you know, they, I don't know, whatever. I just don't, because they, some of them are very good comments and some of them not as much. But, you know, these, you know, we were never going to go down. Beef's always good. The economy's too strong. We can't expand the herd. You know, that the market finally, that's why we're up here. Okay. It's like $8 corn. It was still dry. And then the market went down. Okay. I mean, that, that all that bullishness is how we got here. So to me, there's some long-term stuff that are quite troubling about the market, you know, in terms of, if you think Mexican border is going to stay closed forever, I think you're sorely mistaken. You know, so some of that other stuff, and of course, what I, you know, people are offended when I talk about beef on dairy, but I think that is the gorilla in the room, absolutely. So, you know, that's out there, hanging out there. So we'll see. All this stuff is going to, whether we get some of that, you know, next week on that inventory report or not, I doubt it. But, you know, the long-term thinkers, like some of us that still do that, I think are a little, or I think there's been more retention than most people think, but I can be wrong. That's fine. But that's my opinion.
0: Brad Coyma, Coyma, Coyma and Varlick at Sioux Center, Iowa, and a portion of this week's Cattle Call podcast. 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It'll be there. I'm Chad Moyer here on KTIC.
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3: 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It is county fair season. The Burt County Fair gets underway tomorrow and runs through Tuesday in Oakland. Fair manager Johnny Johnson says when it comes to the carnival rides, kids can ride for free.
4: The carnival that we're having, it's a new one, but they are telling us that we will have 14 rides. And anybody that is 18 and younger get to ride for free. Are blessed that Omani and Jeannie Carson family have donated, wanted to support the young kids of Burt County and the surrounding area. And so there's six different sessions, two on Saturday and Sunday and one Friday evening and Monday evening. And if you're 18 and under, want to ride rides, you come and we will give you a ticket by the fair office, and that will let you get a wristband.
3: Johnson says there will be free entertainment as well, including a stunt juggler and face painting. The Colfax County Fair starts today and runs through the 19th. The coming county fair is August 6th through the 9th. Washington County's fair is July 31st through August 6th. Over 540,000 Subaru vehicles are being recalled. Crosstech, Forester, and Ascent SUVs are being recalled due to an inaccurate label. Those recalled vehicles have been produced with a certification label with inaccurate information on the gross axle weight rating. Those labels mistakenly say the vehicles can carry more weight than is safe. 21 people died on Nebraska roadways last month. The Nebraska Department of Transportation, in a news release, says 21 fatalities occurred in 19 crashes. Six of 15 vehicle occupants were not using seat belts. Six were. Three were marked as unknown. 12 of the 21 were in rural locations. Four of the deaths were motorcyclists. One was driving an all-terrain vehicle, and one was a bicycle. The Nebraska Liberal Party, America First Party, and the Nebraska Working People Party are political groups now circulating petitions to get on the November ballot. Each party will need over 6,700 valid signatures to get on that ballot. Due to increases in attempted vehicle break-ins over the past several days, Douglas County Sheriff Aaron Hansen is reminding folks to make sure your vehicle is locked at night and is cautioning as well to avoid leaving any tempting valuables in plain sight, especially if your vehicle is parked on the street. If you park in your garage, still lock your vehicle and make sure the garage door is locked as well. Those suggestions will help you become less of a target for thieves. And finally, if you're driving through Norfolk today, be aware that the recent closure at 7th and Payswalk Avenue east of the roundabout has ended. That roadway opened earlier today. Those are the latest stories from the KTIC News Center.
5: News, I'm Gianna Gelosi. The United States and Iran escalating their attacks overnight with a war that has now narrowed its focus on the Strait of Hormuz.
6: With the blockade now active, the U.S. has been on the offensive. One ship has been fired on. This is a tanker flagged out of Curacao named the Belma. The U.S. says the big ship was headed toward Iran's primary oil hub, Karg Island. The ship ignored multiple warnings, so U.S. aircraft fired multiple Hellfire missiles into the smokestack. Two tankers were turned around the previous day.
5: Fox's Mike Tobin, dangerous air quality as smoke from raging Canadian wildfires spreads into the U.S.
7: It's hazy and gray here in Cleveland. The smell of the smoke is very strong. You can't miss it. That's coming from those Canadian wildfires. And the Midwest and the Northeast are expected to see the thickest smoke today.
5: That is Fox Weather's Katie Byrne. 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
8: A mile north of Beamer here, and looks like we got about 90 hundreds.
9: The left lane going south on Highway 9 out of Pender is blocked.
10: We had some weather move through, and start time is going to be delayed about a half hour.
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12: 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September corn down 3.5 at 444. December down 3.25 at 466 and a quarter. August soybeans down 3 at 1199 and a quarter. November down 1.5 at $12.25. September Chicago wheat up 3.75 at 681 and a quarter. December up 4.5 at 696 and a half. September Kansas City wheat up 2.25 at 722 and a quarter. December up 2.5 at 735 and 3/4. August live cattle down 280 at 227.32. October down 230 at 223.70. August feeders are down 387 at 346.07. September down 390 at 340.47. And August lean hogs are down a dime at $100.22. That's a look at your markets. 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
13: For today, sunny, high of 89, calm wind becoming south around 5 miles an hour this afternoon. Tonight, mostly clear, low of 68, south wind 5 to 10. Tomorrow, sunny, high of 94, south-southwest wind 5 to 15. Tomorrow night, clear, low of 71, south-southwest wind 5 to 10. Saturday, sunny, high of 93. West wind around 5 miles an hour, becoming northeast in the afternoon. Saturday night, mostly clear, low of 68. East wind 5 to 10. Sunday, sunny, high of 94. Light and variable wind becoming south 5 to 10 in the morning. Sunday night, mostly clear, low of 73, south wind 10 to 15. Monday, mostly sunny and hot, high at 97, south-southwest wind 5 to 15, becoming north in the afternoon, wind gusts to 20 miles an hour. Monday night, mostly clear, low of 69, north-northeast wind 5 to 15, with gusts to 20 miles an hour. Tuesday, mostly sunny, high of 89, north-northeast wind 5 to 15, with gusts upwards of 20 miles an hour. Tuesday night, mostly clear, low of 65, east wind 5 to 15, with gusts to 20 miles an hour. And Wednesday, a slight chance of showers and thunderstorms, partly sunny, high of 85, east-southeast wind 5 to 15 miles an hour. Right now at Classic Country, 98.7 FM in Norfolk, it's 80 degrees, 943, 80 degrees, KTIC West Point in 840 Country. 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
0: Good morning, Chad Moyer with you. It is time for the Daily Crop Water Use Report, utilizing the latest information from Nebraska Extension. This is for well-watered crops in and around West Point and Cumming County, northeast and east central Nebraska. Corn, with an emergence date of May 8th, again in that silk stage. Water use over the last 3 days, 78 hundredths. Anticipated water use for the next 3 days, an inch 5. On the soybeans, an emergence date of May 8th, again kind of in that pod stage now, 78 hundredths water use over the last 3 days. Estimated water use for the next 3 days is an inch 5. On alfalfa with full ground cover, water use over the last 3 days, 71 hundredths. Anticipated water use for the next 3 days, 96 hundredths. On freshly cut alfalfa, cut that water use in half. 10 days after cutting, water use is 75% of the value, and 20 days after cutting, water use is the full value given. Future water use predictions are based partly on water use for the last 3 days and also on historic averages. To get more information, you can go to our website under the weather tab, kticradio.com. That is the crop water use report for today, Thursday, July 16th. Chad Moyer reporting.
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0: 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The I-29 Moo University Beef on Dairy webinar series continues. The next one is on July 16th, 12 noon. Features Dr. Darrell Peel from Oklahoma State University. He'll cover the current cattle supply and demand fundamentals and expectations for price, production, cattle inventories this year and beyond, and a special focus on the beef on dairy aspect of the market. Again, that webinar is this Thursday, July 16th, 12 noon. You can click the link up on the farm calendar and get registered for that free of charge. There is going to be a feed wagon demonstration day. It's going to be hosted by Eric and Bryce Kenobi. You'll be able to see the industry's leading feed trucks go head-to-head, side-by-side, in a live comparison demonstration. Whether you're replacing a mixer, expanding the operation, just curious about what's out there, this is an event you won't want to miss. It is sponsored by Balance Forward, West Point Kenworth, and Holdridge Equipment. Again, this feed wagon demo day is July 16th at 4 p.m. Here's the number to call to RSVP. Jason, 402-640-2648. Again, 402-640-2648. Nebraska Extension is hosting a 4R Nutrient Stewardship Field Day. That is coming up here on Friday, July 17th at NREC near Meade. Some of the things that will be talked about, the 4R practices and principles, talk about managing phosphorus correctly, potassium efficiencies and reductions, sulfur management. There are some field days as well, some field demonstrations. Again, this is at NREC at Meade. It's on Friday, runs from 9 until 3. You can get registered at agronomy.unl.edu. The Bazille Groundwater Management Area is hosting a Regenerative Ag Field Day this Friday, July 17th. It'll be 10 till noon at McLean, Nebraska, 3 miles west of the Highway 8120 junction and a quarter mile north. The Field Day is an opportunity for producers to see regenerative ag in action, connect with like-minded producers as well, learn about strategies from regional experts, things about soil health, improving nutrient cycling, reducing inputs, how to adapt when circumstances change. They would like you to register. There is a link up on the farm calendar to get more information on that. The Nebraska Department of Agriculture and Legal Aid Nebraska are hosting a farm and ranch clinic in Norfolk later this month. It's on July 28th. This is your opportunity to sit down with an ag law attorney or an ag financial counselor. And these are one-on-one sessions. They are not group sessions. They are confidential. Again, Tuesday, July 28th is when they'll be in Norfolk. To reserve a time spot, call the Nebraska Farm Hotline, 800-464-0258, 800-464-0258. Nebraska Extension and a number of industry partners are hosting a national event the last week in July, Wayne County Fairgrounds. It's the North American Manure Expo, bringing together producers, agro-professionals, extension educators, and industry leaders to focus on professionalism in nutrient management, with an emphasis in manure application, technology, research, practical management strategies. The first day, there'll be a number of tours that'll take you throughout eastern Nebraska, and then on July 29th and 30th, that's the expo, that's the trade show, that's the demonstrations and all of that. Still opportunity to get more information. There is a link up on the farm calendar if you'd like to get more information on that. Again, North American Manure Expo, July 28th, 29th, and 30th, originating out of the Wayne County Fairgrounds in Wayne. For more information on these and other items, check the website, go online to kticradio.com, click on events, and then click on the farm calendar. I'm Chad Moyer, reporting on KTIC.
13: Thank you very much, Chad. It is 9:51 and 80 degrees. 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
1: Nothing says summer better than a night at the Pierce County Fair, July 22nd through July 26th. Wednesday has the NNPAI Tractor Pull. 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
24: In the name of the Father, and of the Son, and of the Holy Spirit. Amen. This is Pastor Robert Mays of Emmanuel Lutheran Church, Rural Beamer, and Zion St. John Lutheran Church, Rural Wisner, and this is Daily Chapel. Our text today is Romans chapter 8, verse 12 and 13. The Apostle Paul writes, "So then, brothers, we are debtors, not to the flesh, to live according to the flesh. For if you live according to the flesh, you will die. But if by the Spirit you put to death the deeds of the body, you will live." What is the leading cause of death in the United States today? Is it cancer? Heart disease? Is it car accidents? Is it abortion? Whatever the statistics say, the reports never get it right. That's because the leading cause of death in the United States today is the same leading cause of death that's happened in every country, in every place, in every time. The leading cause of death is sin. The Apostle Paul teaches in Romans 8 that it is dangerous if you are ruled by your sinful nature, which is what he means when he uses the word flesh. If you live according to the flesh, you will die. He means the sinful nature that has corrupted man's creation and existence. Man leans towards doing what is evil naturally. Just look at kids who snitch cookies when mom says no, or toddlers who throw fits when being put down for naps. Or if you drive faster than the speed limit, even though it's a law that you should not. Or you make excuses why it was okay for you to act in pride instead of humility when you hate such arrogance in other people. Man is corrupt by nature. Sin is a living death. But God sent his Son to redeem sinners, and so he did. God's Son became man. Because no one could keep the law, Jesus put himself as a substitute for all sinners. He lived a perfect life you have not. He was tempted, but did not sin, and he gave this perfect life up in sacrifice to redeem the unredeemable. It was a great exchange. He takes your sin and offers you his righteousness. The word is the way Jesus offers this righteousness to you, and faith is like the hand that receives this righteousness that he gives. You still have a sinful nature, sure. But you don't have to be ruled by it. Faith in Christ creates you to have a clean heart, a new will that resists temptation and does not want to be trapped in it. We know what happens when people act like breaking God's law doesn't matter. Sin will kill them. They will be destroyed by their own hand. The Lord would protect you from this. So he gives you absolution that forgives the sins that you know and feel in your heart. He gives you prayer so that you can call to God in your trouble and find help. He gives you the Holy Spirit so you can learn to resist the temptations to sin even stronger. And he gives you the promise that he will not charge your sins against you. Sin is a killer, but Christ gives life and raises from the dead. Amen. Oh, that the Lord would guide my ways to keep his statutes still. Oh, that my God would grant me grace to know and do his will. This has been Pastor Robert Mays, serving Emmanuel Lutheran Church, 4 miles south of Beamer, in Zion St. John Lutheran Church, 8 miles south of Wisner. You are invited to join us on Sundays at Emmanuel at 9 a.m. or at Zion St. John at 10:30 a.m. The grace of our Lord Jesus Christ, the love of God, and the communion of the Holy Spirit be with you always. Amen.
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1: It's criminal lawlessness. I'm Dave Anthony, Fox News. That's what Iran's calling the renewed U.S. military attacks as it retaliates with strikes in neighboring countries. A military spokesman saying,
2: "We once again stress that under no circumstances and in no way will we allow the United States, as a foreign and extra-regional country, to interfere in the Strait of Hormuz. This is Iran's inviolable red line."
1: Though President Trump insists the U.S. controls the strait while blocking all of Iran's ports, Fox's Peter Doocy reports from the White House.
3: The U.S. shot some Hellfire missiles into the smokestack of a commercial vessel in the Strait of Hormuz that was ignoring military commands to steer clear of an Iranian port. President Trump is very serious about enforcing this naval blockade as he tries to figure out what to do next.
1: Well, the president's vowing even worse attacks on Iran next week, but Vice President Vance tells the Joe Rogan Experience podcast there will be no U.S. ground forces trying to force regime change.
4: To propose sending in the troops, you're basically saying that the U.S. military should do the job for the Iranian people. We're not in that business anymore.
1: President Trump will address the nation tonight, 9 p.m. Eastern, with a big focus on election integrity as he continues to claim there was fraud in the 2020 election he lost. While the president urges Congress to pass new voting regulations like proof of citizenship and voter ID, restrictions on mail-in ballots, Senate Minority Leader Chuck Schumer says Democrats are united
5: to make sure that we can combat these attempts to steal the election.
1: Flooding keeps getting worse in parts of South Texas.
6: Rivers, creeks, and streams in Uvalde blowing up, basically shutting down all roadways of this town. We started off Tuesday with a foot of rain in the area, and then yesterday another explosion in this area of rain as first responders from all over the region on the ground and in the air plucking people out of peril.
1: Well, that's Fox Weather's Robert Ray in Uvalde. 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
12: I'm Connie Green in the KTIC News Center, which is sponsored by TNT Coins in Fremont. The Cumming County Board of Supervisors Tuesday approved a bid from Midwest Coatings Company for asphalt repairs and patchwork to repair County Road V. Oakland switched over to a new water system and wells earlier this week. There could be variances in water pressure, and the transition may produce discolored water over the next few days. The Burt County Fair gets underway tomorrow and runs through Tuesday in Oakland. There will be free entertainment as well as the usual fair fare, including a juggler and face painting. Those are the latest stories from the KTIC News Center.
13: Nothing says summer better than a night at the Pierce County Fair, July 22nd through July 26th. Wednesday has the NNPAI Tractor Pull. On Thursday, fill the rumble with the Outlaw Truck and Tractor Pulling Association shaking the stands. 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
14: For today, sunny, high of 89, calm wind becoming south around 5 miles an hour this afternoon. Tonight, mostly clear, low of 68, south wind 5 to 10. Tomorrow, sunny, high of 94, south-southwest wind 5 to 15. Tomorrow night, clear, low of 71, south-southwest wind 5 to 10. Saturday, sunny, high of 93, west wind around 5 miles an hour becoming northeast in the afternoon. Saturday night, mostly clear, low of 68, east wind 5 to 10. Sunday, sunny, high of 94, light and variable wind becoming south 5 to 10 in the morning. Sunday night, mostly clear, low of 73,

0: 5 to 15, becoming north in the afternoon. Wind gusts to 20 miles an hour. Monday night, mostly clear, low of 69. North and northeast wind 5 to 15 with gusts to 20 miles an hour. Tuesday, mostly sunny, high of 89. North and northeast wind 5 to 15 with gusts upwards of 20 miles an hour. Tuesday night, mostly clear, low of 65. East wind 5 to 15 with gusts to 20 miles an hour. And Wednesday, a slight chance of showers and thunderstorms, partly sunny, high of 85. East southeast wind 5 to 15 miles an hour. Right now at Classic Country, 98.7 FM in Norfolk, it's 81 degrees. It is 10:07, 81 degrees, KTIC West Point in 840 Country. 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

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Grains are mixed this morning. Corn and soybean futures are lower, with next week's weather showing a little bit of a cool down after this week's heat wave. The chances for rain in the Western Plains and the Northwest Corn Belt will remain very limited for the next 10 days as well. Corn and beans are getting into some oversold territory and we're due for a bit of correction. We could be seeing that here today. Wheat futures are very moderately mixed, taking a breather from yesterday's sharp rally. The attacks continue between Ukraine and Russia, and Europe is still suffering from the heat, with production estimates still falling. And cattle futures are lower once again, led by the feeders. Cash trade is lower, with 238 to 240 in Nebraska. Dress trade at 375 to 378. September corn is down 5 3/4 at 441 3/4. December down 5 1/2 at 464. August soybeans down 3 1/2 at 1198 3/4. November down 2 1/2 at 1199 1/4. September Chicago wheat down 1 1/4 at 676 1/4. December up 1/4 at 692. September Kansas City wheat down 2 3/4 at 717 1/4. December down 1 1/2 at 731 3/4. August soybean meal.

0: oil up 440 at 323.30. August bean oil down 37 at 72.55. August live cattle are down 367 at 226.45. October down 345 at 222.55. August feeders are down $6 at 343.95. September down 6 at 338.37. That's a look at your markets here on the Rural Radio Network.
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10: Hello, America, and welcome again to the Ag Resource Market Watch with the latest news direct from the Chicago Board of Trade. I'm Dan Bossi on Thursday, the 16th of July. Chicago Board of Trade corn, soybean, and wheat futures are mixed this morning. Corn and soybeans to the downside. Wheat still rallying on short covering related to yesterday's strong rally due to the Black Sea. Now, as we look at the Black Sea here this morning, the attacks are still continuing. Russia and Ukraine are still targeting port infrastructure along with dry bulk carriers. No cash trade is being noted. In fact, brokers tell Ag Resource that forward bids for Russian or Ukrainian offers are unavailable, at least as it sits right now. Fears are growing that this conflict could go on for a long period of time. Ukraine has already lost about 33% of its grain export facilities. Other news is centered on U.S. export sales, which for the holiday week ending last week were poor in corn and wheat, but strong in around 2 million metric tons or nearly 79 million bushels of soybeans. Until next time, I'm Dan Bossi. This broadcast brought to you by Ag Resource.
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9: 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Happy anniversary, Chris and Corey Larson. Love Grandma Pup. 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
1: 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Find out what your coins, silver, and jewelry are really worth at TNT Coins in Fremont. The Cumming County Board of Supervisors Tuesday approved a bid from Midwest Coatings Company for over $166,310 for asphalt repairs and patchwork to repair County Road V, the hard surface road that runs west of Highway 9 for 3 miles. No other bids were received. Crews will pour the patch areas to a depth of 8 inches. 35 years in federal prison awaits a Norfolk man. Joel Janacek has this report.
2: 21-year-old Noah Hale of Norfolk was sentenced to 35 years in federal prison on child pornography charges. The U.S. Attorney's Office says Noah Hale was sentenced July 9th in federal court in Lincoln after being convicted of production, receipt, and possession of child pornography. U.S. District Judge Susan M. Bazis imposed a 420-month prison sentence, followed by a lifetime term of supervised release. Hale was also ordered to pay restitution and additional funds to programs that support victims of these crimes. Federal investigators began looking into Hale in 2024 after the FBI received information about online predators grooming minors and coercing them into creating sexually explicit content. Authorities said tips linked Hale to multiple social media accounts where he allegedly requested, shared, and distributed child pornography. A search of his Norfolk residence and electronic devices uncovered approximately 2,300 media files, many believed to have been created by victims he targeted online. Investigators identified 30 victims between the ages of 11 and 17 from across the United States and at least one other country. According to court records, Hale used manipulation, threats, and other tactics to pressure minors into producing images and videos. Federal officials said many of the files involved degrading content and documented self-harm. U.S. Attorney Leslie A. Woods said Hale used technology to exploit children and praised the lengthy prison sentence. FBI Omaha Special Agent in Charge Eugene Cole said the case highlights the dangers posed by online child predators and the importance of continued efforts to identify offenders and protect victims. The investigation was conducted by the FBI as part of the Department of Justice's Project Safe Childhood Initiative. For KTIC News, I'm Joel Janacek.
1: Thank you, Joel. From old to new, that's what the community of Oakland did Tuesday afternoon, moving to a new water system and wells from the old one. City officials say that those who use the Oakland water system may experience fluctuations of water pressure as the new system is fine-tuned. The transition may also produce discolored water over the next few days. The Burke County Fair gets underway tomorrow and runs through Tuesday in Oakland. Fair manager Johnny Johnson says when it comes to the carnival rides, kids ride free.
3: The carnival that we're having, it's a new one, but they are telling us that we will have 14 rides. And anybody that is 18 and younger get to ride for free. Are blessed that Omani and Jeannie Carson family have donated, wanted to support the young kids of Burke County and the surrounding area. And so there's 6 different sessions, 2 on Saturday and Sunday and 1 Friday evening and Monday evening. And if you're 18 and under, want to ride rides, you come and we will give you a ticket by the fair office, and that will let you get a wristband.
1: Johnson says there will be free entertainment as well, including a juggler and face painting. Those are the latest stories from the KTIC News Center.
4: News. I'm Therese Crowley. We're done accepting apologies in place of action. Michigan Congress members protesting to Canada's prime minister over failure to manage their forests with smoke from 900 Canada wildfires, sending a hazardous plume across 17 states for a fourth straight year.
5: Forecasters are saying it could be another 24 to 48 hours of this for parts of the Midwest and the Northeast, which they're really seeing some of the worst air quality they've seen in years today.
4: Fox Weather's Katie Byrne, hazardous air quality index at 500. 500 in Detroit. Secretary of State Rubio raising alarms about groups like Antifa at a World Anti-Terror Conference.
6: Violence was not just excused. It was treated as sacrosanct, a protected class unto itself. That era has to end.
4: CENTCOM airstrikes disable an oil tanker headed for Iran's Karg Island against the blockade. 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
7: For today, sunny, high of 89, calm wind becoming south around 5 miles an hour this afternoon. Tonight, mostly clear, low of 68, south wind 5 to 10. Tomorrow, sunny, high of 94, south-southwest wind 5 to 15. Tomorrow night, clear, low of 71, south-southwest wind 5 to 10. Saturday, sunny, high of 93, west wind around 5 miles an hour becoming northeast in the afternoon. Saturday night, mostly clear, low of 68, east wind 5 to 10. Sunday, sunny, high of 94, light and variable wind becoming south 5 to 10 in the morning. Sunday night, mostly clear, low of 73, south wind 10 to 15. Monday, mostly sunny and hot, high of 97, south-southwest wind 5 to 15 becoming north in the afternoon, wind gusts to 20 miles an hour. Monday night, mostly clear, low of 69, north-northeast wind 5 to 15 with gusts to 20 miles an hour. Tuesday, mostly sunny, high of 89, north-northeast wind 5 to 15 with gusts upwards of 20 miles an hour. Tuesday night, mostly clear, low of 65, east wind 5 to 15 with gusts to 20 miles an hour. And Wednesday, a slight chance of showers and thunderstorms, partly sunny, high of 85, east-southeast wind 5 to 15 miles an hour. Right now at Classic Country 98.7 FM in Norfolk, it's 83 degrees. It's coming up on 1037, 83 degrees, KTIC West Point and 840 Country. 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
8: Good morning, Chad Moyer with you. It is time for the daily crop water use report utilizing the latest information from Nebraska Extension. This is for well-watered crops in and around West Point and Cumming County, northeast and east central Nebraska. Corn with an emergence date of May 8th, again in that silk stage. Water use over the last 3 days, 78 hundredths. Anticipated water use for the next 3 days, an inch 5. On the soybeans, an emergence date of May 8th, again kind of in that pod stage now, 78 hundredths water use over the last 3 days. Estimated water use for the next 3 days is an inch 5. On alfalfa with full ground cover, water use over the last 3 days, 71 hundredths. Anticipated water use for the next 3 days, 96 hundredths. On freshly cut alfalfa, cut that water use in half. 10 days after cutting, water use is 75% of the value, and 20 days after cutting, water use is the full value given. Future water use predictions are based partly on water use for the last 3 days and also on historic averages. To get more information, you can go to our website under the weather tab, kticradio.com. That is the crop water use report for today, Thursday, July 16th. Chad Moyer reporting.
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12: Good morning. With a check of your markets, I'm Lacey Shippey for the Rural Radio Network. September corn down 6 at 441.5. December down 5.5 at 464. August soybeans down 1 at 1201.25. November down 1 at $12.75. September Chicago wheat down 3.75 at 673.75. December down 2.5 at 689.5. September Kansas City wheat down 5.25 at 714.75. December down 4 at 729.25. August live cattle are down 357 at 226.55. October down 337 at 222.65. August feeders down 452 at 345.42. September down 472 at 339.65. August lean hogs up 17 at $100.50. That's a check of your markets here on the Rural Radio Network.
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8: It is time for the Red Minute, brought to you by Red Star Fertilizer. 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Tom, we're thinking about our in-season herbicide pass and the ability to get the most out of that herbicide. You have an adjuvant that you're introducing. 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
13: So Redlock Max is brand new for 2026. 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With the amount of Liberty and Roundup that are getting sprayed in soybeans, Liberty requires a minimum of 2 pounds of ammonium sulfate to work. 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
6: 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Congratulations to Rick Lang of Hoskins, Mark Sander of Valparaiso, and Steve Popkin of Scribner. And a huge thanks to our sponsors, Lane's Tree Service, Kalp Seed and Fertilizer of West Point and Fremont, Wisner Care Center, Richards Ag Agency, and JB Lawn Care.
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0: Story of my life, just those two more bottles of wine. It's Emmylou Harris here on Classic Country KTIC. It is 10:52, 83 degrees on our Thursday morning, and the sad thing is 83 degrees is probably the coolest it's going to be outside for a little while.
1: Gee, way to get our hopes up. Thanks.
0: Yeah, I know, right? I think today's high was 89, and that's going to be darn near frigid compared to the next 4 or 5 days that old Mother Nature has in store for us. 10:52 right now, cash a livestock update being brought to you by Jones Manufacturing. 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With a cash livestock update, here is Farm Director Chad Moyer.
1: Okay, thank you very much there, Joel. Let's go to cattle country, and we'll see what's happening first here. Let's see, August live cattle do maintain a substantial discount to cash. Any stability here over the next few weeks, hopefully we'd see a little bit of a rebound, but we've just seen this downtrend in cattle futures remain pretty solidly intact. Further liquidation of futures are expected. The long liquidation continues. Early cash cattle trade set the stage for a bit of weakness, feedlots not wanting to risk any further losses by holding out for another week. Again, totals so far, this would be based on end of day yesterday. Nebraska's moved 17,500 so far, Iowa 5,700, and I haven't seen anything in the south yet, but trades here in the north, 238 to 240 live, looks like 375 to 380 has been the range in Nebraska. Iowa's had sales from 238 to 242 live, and dress business from it looks like 373 to 385. So a little bit of a wider range there. The other thing that we've seen, or from this morning, I should say, is the weekly export sales report. This morning, USDA reported beef net sales at 8,000 metric tons, which is down 43% on the week and 45% below the 4-week average. This is for the week ending July 9th, by the way. Did see increases primarily to Japan, Canada, Mexico. Actual shipments, 10,400 metric tons, which is down 29% of the week, down 25% of the 4-week average. South Korea, Japan, Mexico, top destinations. Now, we mentioned, again, I've seen some business take place already here this week in the north. So far today, all is quiet in cattle country. Bids and asking prices really haven't been renewed here. Yesterday, again, sharply lower trade from 377 to 380 in the north, 12 to 15 lower than the prior week in Nebraska. The south was very quiet. Business in Kansas and Texas is going to have to take place here at some point, but it looks like in Nebraska and Iowa, the bulk of business has been completed for the week. Certainly could see a little bit of cleanup activity for sure. Beef cutouts are expected to be lower. Light to moderate boxed movement is anticipated. Let's update the numbers from Sioux Falls in the regional livestock auction at Worthing from yesterday. And it looks like just shy of 800 head in the auction for yesterday on the cattle. Compared to the week before, slaughter steers 20 to 23 lower. Heifers were 15 to 17 lower. Light to moderate demand. Lower futures certainly having an effect on that, resulting in a lower market here in this particular sale. Taking a look at the results, steers, choice twos and threes, 234.5 to 238.5. Choice threes and fours, 234 to 236 and three quarter. Select and choice, 242 going back on feed. Beef on dairy steers, 233.5 to 236. Heifers, choice, two threes and fours, 234.5 to 240.5. Beef on dairy heifers, 231 to 232.5. And again, that was at Sioux Falls Regional Auction at Worthing yesterday. All right, that brings us up to date on what we have on the cattle. Let's take a break, come back, we'll update the hogs. We'll do that right after this.
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3: 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GlucoBest from Grain State Soya delivers a rumen-protected glucose directly where cattle need it for better daily gains, improved feed efficiency, and stronger carcass performance. In a local Cumming County trial, 8 cattle in the control group were lost to heat-related stress, while 0 were lost with GlucoBest. This is Michael Kenobi. Call Grain State Soya in West Point, 402-372-2429 today, and get ahead of the heat.
1: All right, let's go over to the hog side of the markets here. Hog futures did close above resistance, maintaining the uptrend that's been fueled by stronger cash and higher cutouts as well. The aggressiveness of packers at higher prices being paid for hogs indicates, a couple of things. Either they're not bought forward very far or that you're seeing some pretty consistent demand out there. Now, the weekly hog weights did increase about a pound on the prior week, 286. It's just shy of 3.5 pounds higher than a year ago. And October hog futures have reached the 50% retracement level. Futures may have difficulty moving beyond that, just purely from a technical perspective. As far as the weekly exports for the week ending July the 9th, pork net sales, 21,600 metric tons, up 22% of the week. It is down 12% of the four-week average. Mexico and Japan and Canada were the top buyers. And then, you had exports, actual exports, 25,200 metric tons. That's down 16% of the week, down 19% of the four-week average. Again, Mexico was the top destination, followed by Japan, China, South Korea, Canada. As far as, yesterday at Red Oak, Iowa, Barrows and Gilts brought basically steady money at 63. Sows were 45 to 48. And then today at the terminals, Wisconsin, Barrows and Gilts are 4 higher, 66. Sows are mixed, 1 lower to 1 higher, 40 to 46 the range here today. Latest numbers on the mercantile, we are lower. Live cattle futures, 3 to 3.5 lower. Feeder cattle are 4 to 5 lower. But the hogs are higher, 50 to a dollar higher. And then grains on the Chicago Board of Trade. Corn is down 5 to 6. Soybeans are steady to slightly higher. We'll have an update with the Rural Radio Network. That'll be on the air at 11:10 here at KTIC. On the livestock heat stress forecast from U.S. Market Clay Center, yeah, Joel's right. It's gonna elevated livestock heat stress is gonna be with us at least through the weekend. Now, good news is does look like beginning of next week, Monday, Tuesday, looks like it's gonna break and will be down significantly lower on the livestock heat stress, but it's gonna be kind of where we're at today, basically through the rest of this week into the weekend, and maybe just a little bit higher livestock heat stress the further east you go into Iowa. So just keep that in mind. That's Cash Livestock Update. Joel, we'll send things back to you.
0: All right. Thank you very much, Chad. Yeah, we'll have a full forecast coming up, but just kind of elaborating on what Chad said. High around 90 today. Then tomorrow we're looking at 94, 93 on Saturday, 94 on Sunday. Really hot on Monday. They're talking 97 degrees on Monday. Slight cool down Tuesday, 89. And then fingers crossed, possibly some much needed rain in the forecast for Wednesday. Still high of 85, though, talking for that.
1: So just to break this down a little bit more, Monday, do they have a prediction on wind speed in there?
0: Yes, a south-southwest 5 to 15 becoming north in the afternoon with gusts to 20.
1: Okay, so heat stress, you have temperature, you have humidity, you have solar exposure and wind. Those are the factors that go into that. So hopefully, even though the temperature is going to be up, maybe a little bit of shade, that wind is certainly going to help. At least cap it maybe, but
0: sure.
1: The livestock heat stress forecast is elevated, like you say, through the beginning of next week. So
0: as long as it's a cool wind and not like, you know, like a blow dryer outside or something.
1: So been in there, that's right.
0: Yeah. Thank you very much, Chad. Appreciate it.
1: Thank you.
0: It is 11:01 now on our Thursday morning. I'm Joel Janicek. JD Gibbs is in next. Have a great rest of your Thursday, and thank you so much for listening to Classic Country KTIC.
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4: Iran calls it a red line. I'm Lisa Brady, Fox News. An Iranian military spokesman vowing again not to allow U.S. interference in the Strait of Hormuz, where a U.S. blockade is in effect against Iranian shipping as fighting continues over Iran's attacks on commercial vessels.
5: The U.S. has fired deeper into Iran than it has in this round of fighting. Iran state media says air defenses near Tehran triggered yesterday. The U.S. says the strikes reach 100 miles outside of Tehran. An army barrack was hit to the southeast of Iran. Most of the strikes still concentrate on the coast to degrade Iran's ability to threaten shipping. All the public statements from Iran are defiant.
4: Fox's Mike Tobin in Tel Aviv. President Trump keeping up the pressure for Iran to make a deal as Iran continues retaliatory strikes on U.S. Gulf allies. A White House briefing scheduled this afternoon ahead of President Trump's address to the nation tonight, expected to focus on multiple topics, including Iran and election integrity. You can hear special coverage beginning at 9 Eastern tonight on FoxNewsRadio.com. On Capitol Hill, another round of confirmation hearings with the acting labor secretary facing a Senate panel.
6: Keith Sonder has been the acting secretary for months now and has broad support from Republicans. But he's already taking tough questions from Democrats who made it clear they don't agree with the Trump administration's policies.
4: Fox Business's Connor Hanson on the Hill. Worker protections and AI-related concerns among the issues raised.
7: Both from a national competitive perspective, but also from a workforce development side. You know, we're working very closely with the National Science Foundation and the Department of Education to develop that AI curriculum.
4: Sonderlin was appointed acting commissioner after former Secretary Lori Chavez de Rima resigned during an inspector general probe. Democrats also pressing for more information on her spending. Rivers still rising in Texas as a flood emergency continues after more heavy rain. Dozens rescued. This region still recovering from deadly flooding last summer. 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
14: I'm Connie Green in the KTIC News Center, which is sponsored by TNT Coins in Fremont. It is county fair season. The Burt County Fair starts tomorrow and runs through Tuesday. The Colfax County Fair starts today and runs through the 19th. The Cumming County Fair is August 6th through the 9th. Washington County's fair is July 31st through August 6th. The Nebraska Liberal Party, America First Party, and the Nebraska Working People's Party are political groups now circulating petitions to get on the November ballot. Each party will need over 6,700 valid signatures to get on that ballot. If you're driving through Norfolk today, be aware the recent closure at 7th and Payswalk Avenue east of the roundabout has ended. That roadway is now open. Those are the latest stories from the KTIC News Center.
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16: 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We purchased 107.9 bushels of corn at $8.40 a bushel from three lucky winners. Congratulations to Rick Lang of Hoskins, Mark Sander of Valparaiso, and Steve Popkin of Scribner. And a huge thanks to our sponsors, Co-op Supply of Dodge, Lee, Howells, and Richland, Vetter Implement of Iowa, Sanger and Peak Construction, and Sapp Brothers Petroleum of West Point.

0: just heard Chad and Joel talking about the heat that's on its way. Not that we're cool today, but it's going to get hotter. Sunshine today, a high of 90, south wind around 5 to 10. Tonight, clear, a low of 68, southeast wind still at 5 to 10 miles per hour. A sunny day tomorrow with a high of 95, southwest wind at 5 to 15. Tomorrow night will be clear and get down to 71, southwest wind at 5 to 10. Sunshine on Saturday, a high of 95, northeast wind at 5 to 10 for Saturday night will be clear and get to a low of 68. Sunshine on Sunday up to 95, Sunday night clear and 73. On Monday, sunshine with a high of 98 and it could feel hotter. Clear Monday night, a low of 69. Sunshine on Tuesday with a high of 90. Tuesday night will be clear with a low of 65. And Wednesday will be partly sunny. We do have a slight chance of showers and thunderstorms, and we'll get to a high of 86. Something to think of. Tuesday's high is where we are right now. It's 84 in Sioux Falls, 85 in Sioux City and Wayne, Classic Country, KTIC, Norfolk, 86. Columbus and Fremont are both at 84, with Wahoo and Lincoln each at 85. 87 in Omaha, 86 in Atlantic, Carroll and Denison, Iowa, with Audubon and Harlan both at 84. 85 in Takema, and we are at 86 degrees here at Classic Country KTIC in West Point.
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0: 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We just went over our weather on the air. 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
2: Good morning, I'm Lacey Shippey for the Rural Radio Network, and it's time to take a look at our midday livestock trade with livestock market analyst Kyle Bumstead. And Kyle, the cattle markets are not looking so great today. Tell me what you're making of trade.
3: They've just flat out let the air out of this balloon in this cattle complex over the last 12, 14 sessions here in this live cattle complex. We've got August live cattle down here trading around 226.87. Our low so far today has been 226.02. We're violating major support, and I think we could go back down and test 225 down to 222 as the next area support. Feeder cattle side of things here, that index is going to be down here again today. The cash sales have really backed up. I mean, most of it here, when you look at yesterday's action here, as far as the feeders go, we're going to be down about $3.55 when the Merck updates it later to around $365.52. That daily average was $354.72 on about 1,979 head. Most of those cattle come in from El Reno. That was at $351, down $15, and they had over half the volume here yesterday. So also this week, it's been pretty ugly as far as the cash market goes and the live cattle side of things here. Today, we've seen some cattle trade at 235 here in Nebraska. It's hot, and guys just want to get rid of them. They've been hedged, so they're grabbing the basis as well. And so it's looking pretty ugly there to finish out the week. Now, we are on Thursday. There's a cattle on feed report here next week. Haven't got any estimates out for that yet, but we could see at any point in time, we could see a relief rally in this thing just on lack of selling. So major support is going to come in now in this August feeder cattle contract on this 335.95 to 336 area. That was the lows we posted here back on June 4th. It's crazy to think we've gone almost 100% retracement of this level here in a little over 30 days. And then on the live cattle side of things here, 221.70 here on that October contract.
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3: 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Grain trade is lower today with some technical pressure stepping in after the recent rallies have created some overbought conditions. The week's export reports were soft for corn and wheat, but soybeans had a solid week last week after several sales to China. The upcoming weather is showing a little bit of a cool down after this week's heat wave. The chances for rain in the western plains and the northwest corn belt, however, will remain very limited for the next 10 days. And wheat futures are lower today, taking a breather after yesterday. The attacks continue between Ukraine and Russia, and Europe is still suffering from the heat, with production estimates still falling. September corn is down 6 cents at 441 and a half. December down 5 and a half at 464. August soybeans down 4 at 1198 and a quarter. November down 3 3/4 at 1198. September Chicago wheat is down 3 3/4 at 673 3/4. December down 2 at 690. September Kansas City wheat down 5 1/4 at 714 3/4. December down 3 3/4 at 729 and a half. August soybean meal up 310 at 322. August bean oil down 7 at 72.85. August live cattle are down 362 at 226.50. October down 337 at 222.62. August feeders are down 492 at 345.02. September down 517 at 339.20. August lean hogs up 2 pennies at $100.35. October up 52 at $87.25. And Class 3 milk for August up 54 at $17.58 here on the Rural Radio Network.
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8: This is Aaron Niger, your local agronomist with Nebraska Extension in Saunders, Douglas, and Sarpy counties. Drought conditions are unfortunately affecting northeast Nebraska again this year. Areas ranging from D0, abnormally dry, along the Platte River, to D3, extreme drought, along the South Dakota border, as of today's U.S. Drought Monitor. In addition to the drought conditions, we are facing a 5-day forecast with daytime temps in the upper 90s and overnight lows in the 70s. Most cornfields have either already tasseled or will be shortly. So what effect does high heat and drought stress have on them? When we look at corn, which originated from a tropical grass, growth is maximized when temperatures are around 86 degrees. Days with temperatures hotter than 86 degrees will cause stress, with one side effect of this stress being a reduction in the amount of sugar produced during the day, especially if corn is rolling to reduce water use with drought stress. At the same time, high nighttime temperatures cause stress by causing corn to burn more stored sugars. When both both of these conditions occur at pollination or shortly after, problems can be expected, especially if no break in the weather happens. The impact of high heat on yield is often dependent on soil moisture. For well-watered, irrigated fields, corn can usually tolerate several days above 95 degrees with no yield loss. Eventually, the effect of the heat can add up, though, with four or more days in a row expected to cause 1% yield loss. For fields with low soil moisture, heat stress combined with drought stress that causes four consecutive days of wilting can reduce yield 40 to 50%. In addition, drought stress causes pollen to shed faster and silks to grow slower, which can cause plants to miss the nick, potentially resulting in poor kernel set. Luckily, today's hybrids are much better than old hybrids at avoiding this issue, as you will often see silks emerging before the tassel is out. Truly hot weather can be a challenge, though, with temperatures over 95 degrees depressing total pollen production, likely due to the shortage of sugar, and the pollen that is produced will be viable for a shorter time period. If you want to evaluate your pollination, wait till pollen shed has stopped and remove several ears from plants. Next, carefully remove all of the husk leaves and shake the ear. Silks that fall off have successfully pollinated, while silks that remain attached have not. In fields that have already pollinated, heat stress will cause plants to abort kernels, starting with those that were the last to pollinate, which is typically the tip ones, which is why we call it tip back. If you would like to visit more, please feel free to contact me by calling 402-624-8030. This is Aaron Nygren, your local agronomist for Nebraska Extension on KTIC Radio.
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9: Bryson DeChambeau finds himself one shot back of the lead in first-round play at the 154th Open Championship at Royal Birkdale. DeChambeau shot 67 on Thursday. He's one shot back of Sung J.M. and Daniel Brown, who are in the clubhouse at 4-under par after rounds of 66. 2018 champion Francesco Molinari also shot 67 and is at 3-under. And two shots back is Scottie Scheffler, the American and world number one, right now at 2-under par after a round of 68 and two shots back of the lead. Tommy Fleetwood and John Rahm at -1. Justin Rose sits at +5. Rory McIlroy finishes later on today. News from the NBA is there will be no punishments handed down to Bam Adebayo or Tyler Hero after their reported altercation last week. Heat are introducing Giannis Antetokounmpo at a press conference at 3 Eastern.
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14: Builder sentiment worsened this month. The National Association of Home Builders Market Index decreased to a reading of 34, and any reading below 50 suggests expectations are negative. The group's chairman, Bill Owen, says many potential buyers are remaining on the sidelines, waiting for lower mortgage rates and a clearer economic outlook. Also, the National Association of Realtors says pending home sales in the U.S. declined 5.4%. From May to June. Retail sales rose at a slower pace last month, up 0.2%, though retail sales are not adjusted for inflation and gas prices cooled in June. GE Aerospace is raising its forecast for the year, even though it's dealing with delivery delays caused by supply chain issues. The stock's down 2%. That's your Fox Business Report. I'm Jenny Coselda, invested in you.
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17: We're a mile north of Beamer here, and looks like we got about 90 hundreds.
18: The left lane going south on Highway 9 out of Pender is blocked.
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Mark Chestnut, gonna get a life. We are at 86 degrees of both Classic Country, KTIC, West Point, and Norfolk.

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0: News director Connie Green is in the KTIC News Center, standing by with an update for us on Wall Street. The Dow is down 32.62 at 52,626.02. S&P 500 down 25.95, 7,546.45. And the NASDAQ is down 249.43 at 26,019.78. We are at 86 degrees at both Classic Country, KTIC, West Point, and Norfolk. 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
6: I'm Connie Green in the KTIC News Center, which is sponsored by TNT Coins of Fremont. Honest appraisals and fair prices for coins, silver, and collectibles. A child found non-responsive Tuesday evening at a swimming pool in Neely was transported by first responders to the hospital in Antelope County. No word yet on the child's condition. The pool was closed Wednesday, but is expected to reopen today. Neely Oakdale Public Schools, where the child attended, is offering counseling to those children and adults who witnessed the incident. No further details are available at this time. A man charged with killing his half-brother, Roberto Tanner, his pregnant girlfriend, Hannah Neville, and their unborn child could be facing the death penalty. A Lancaster County judge yesterday ruled that Sterling James' defense attorney's attempt to take the death penalty out of the matter, arguing that the death penalty is unconstitutional, was overruled. The judge responded that the death penalty is in accordance with the Constitution. Five others have been charged in the case. The next court appearance for James is July 22nd. The Cumming County Board of Supervisors met at the courthouse in West Point Tuesday. The Board of Supervisors approved a bid from Midwest Coatings Company for $166,310 for asphalt repairs and patchwork to repair County Road V, the hard surface road that runs west of Highway 9 for 3 miles. No other bids were received. Crews will pour the patch areas to a depth of 8 inches. Response for a possible stroke is on the Blair Volunteer Fire and Rescue Department's activity summary for Wednesday. Also on that summary, a medical call at 3:30 in the morning for a sick party, a call to check for smoke in the area at 5:40 a.m., another rescue call at 11:49 in the morning for a person having difficulty breathing. During a report to the Washington County Board of Supervisors this week, the sheriff's office shows that revenues in June at the Justice Center totaled well over $130,000, most of that from housing inmates for Dodge, which cost that county $57,670, and Lancaster County at $53,820 for the month. Other entities utilizing the Washington County Jail this month: Gage, Omaha Police, Saunders, Johnson, and Burt counties. Loads of county fairs are underway or soon to get underway. The Burt County Fair starts tomorrow, runs through Tuesday in Oakland. Fair manager Johnny Johnson says when it comes to carnival rides, kids get to ride free.
7: The carnival that we're having, it's a new one, but they are telling us that we will have 14 rides. And anybody that is 18 and younger get to ride for free. Are blessed that Omani and Jeannie Carson family have donated, wanted to support the young kids of Burt County and the surrounding area. And so there's 6 different sessions, 2 on Saturday and Sunday and 1 Friday evening and Monday evening. And if you're 18 and under, want to ride rides, you come and we will give you a ticket by the fair office, and that will let you get a wristband.
6: Johnson says there will be free entertainment as well, including a juggler and face painting. Those are the latest stories from the KTIC News Center.
8: Fox News, Chris Foster. Day 2 of Acting Attorney General Todd Blanche's confirmation hearing has testimony from witnesses against his confirmation, like former Justice Department pardon attorney Liz Oyer.
9: Americans across the political spectrum rely on DOJ to keep us safe and free. Mr. Blanche has shown that he is willing to put all of that at risk to serve a political agenda.
8: And supporters like Jennifer Boss, her daughter Megan's body was allegedly hidden for 51 days in a garbage can by a man in the country illegally from Mexico.
10: We must have leaders that are willing to act before the next life is taken. Leaders that are willing to confront the failures instead of explaining them away. Leaders like Todd Blanche.
8: At least 2 Republican senators on the Judiciary Committee say they're on the fence about advancing Blanche's confirmation. President Trump's scheduled to address the nation tonight with a speech expected to be about election security. America's listening to Fox News.
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0: 86 degrees in both Classic Country KTIC Norfolk and West Point today. We expect to reach a high of 90, south wind at about 5 to 10 miles per hour. Then clear tonight, 68 degrees and a southeast wind at 5 to 10. Sunshine tomorrow up to 95, breeze out of the southwest at 5 to 15. Tomorrow night will be clear with a low of 71 and a southwest wind at 5 to 10. Sunshine Saturday up to 95, northeast wind around 5 miles per hour. Saturday night clear and 68. Will be sunny on Sunday, topping out at 95, south wind at 5 to 10. Clear Sunday night and 73. Monday, sunshine and a high of 98. With the humidity, it'll likely feel at least a little warmer. Although, when you're talking 98 for an actual and it feels like of around 103, do you notice that? I don't notice it. We get above 95 and it's all just hot to me. On Monday night, we'll be clear with a low of 69. Tuesday, sunshine with a high of 90. Tuesday night, clear with a low of 65. Wednesday, a slight chance of showers and thunderstorms, partly sunny with a high of 86. It is 81 at Sioux Falls, 84. It's 88 in Vermilion. 86 in Wayne, 86 at Classic Country KTIC Norfolk, and we are at 86 in West Point, 85 at Fremont, Omaha is at 87. 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
14: 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September corn is down 6.5 at 441. December down 5.75 at 463.75. August soybeans down 4 at 1198.25. September down 4.75 at 1187.5. September Chicago wheat is down 4.5 at 673. December down 2.75 at 689.25. September Kansas City wheat down 6.25 at 713.75. December down 4.75 at 728.5. August live cattle are down 355 at 226.57. October down 322 at 222.77. August feeders down 532 at 344.62. September down 540 at 338.97. August lean hogs are down a dime at $100.22. October up 40 at 87.12. 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
17: I'm Joel Janacek. The Junior State Legion Baseball Tournament brackets have been released for Classes B and C. In Class B, West Point will play Wahoo on Saturday at 1 o'clock in Wayne. The game will be broadcast on 107.9 The Bull. In Class C in DeWitt, Pender will play St. Paul at 5 p.m. Central Community College and Columbus Public Schools have entered a partnership that will allow the Raiders to play home volleyball and basketball games at Columbus Middle School during the 2026 and 27 seasons. The temporary move is necessary as the Raider Fieldhouse undergoes a major renovation and expansion. The project will modernize the facility with improved athletic training spaces, enhanced accessibility, expanded community gathering areas, and upgraded amenities. As the former Columbus High School, Columbus Middle School is adequately equipped to host collegiate volleyball and basketball contests. The middle school may also host select postseason contests pending qualification and scheduling. Additional information regarding game schedules, ticketing, and game day information will be shared by CCC Athletics before each season begins. The Omaha Supernovas bolstered their coaching staff with a marquee addition this week, hiring Brazilian Olympian Selene Drunic as an assistant coach for the 2027 season, which begins in January. A former top professional player in her native Brazil and in Italy, Drunic joins a Supernovas coaching staff led by new head coach Chris McGowan and returning assistant coach Thomas Robson. Her addition further strengthens an elite coaching staff that will lead Omaha into a new era of Major League Volleyball as the league expands to 12 teams for the 2027 season. Rumors have been swirling around the NFL for about a week about the possible return of Rams defensive lineman Aaron Donald. NFL analyst Peter Schrager has more.
18: I think it starts with the player, and Pat, you would know him better than I do, but Aaron Donald is not going to come back as some 30-cent on the dollar version of Aaron Donald. He wants to be ready. That's why that workout was going on. He wants to be fully where he was when he retired 2 years ago and wants to be the best version of himself. When I tell you, they haven't even discussed money yet. So that's the secondary part of this. The first part is, does Aaron Donald want to come back? Is he prepared to come back? Is he ready to come back? The Rams would welcome him with open arms, obviously, if the numbers worked out. But this is not going to be one of those deals where it's like week two, week three, week four. No. He wants to go the full season if he comes back, and he wants to be at his best version of himself. So that's why these workouts are happening. I think he's figuring it out himself. Training camp starts in a week. I would imagine we would have more information by then.
17: Donald has been retired since March of 2024. There's a lot of speculation about which team LeBron James will end up with since announcing his decision not to return to the Lakers. Along with Golden State, the top choices for LeBron's next team are believed to be Cleveland, Miami, or Philadelphia. I'm Joel Janacek. Get more sports anytime at KTICradio.com.
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21: The left lane going south on Highway 9 out of Pender is blocked.
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14: Good morning, I'm Lacey Shippey for the Rural Radio Network, and it's time for our midday commodity market update with Jeff Peterson with Heartland Farm Partners. And Jeff, when we take a look at our markets here today, everything seems to just be taking a breather here in the grain markets. Tell me a little bit about what you're watching as we go through the day.
24: Yeah, you're exactly right. You know, we had a good day yesterday and the market went ahead, and you know, we're seeing some pressure in the market today, which is not surprising. Yesterday we had a very strong lead that was coming out of the wheat side. You know, it was not only the weather that we were seeing here in the U.S. that was potentially concerning some of the spring wheat as we looked up further north, but also there was a lot of attention being put on the, you know, the attacks, the ships that Ukraine was hitting of Russia's in the Azov Sea. And, you know, that caused, especially with the Chicago wheat, with the speculative traders being short in that market, you know, that was causing a lot of them to get out yesterday. So we had a very strong move higher yesterday on the wheat side that spilled over into corn. We also had a very strong NOPA crush number yesterday, which also gave us some strength over on the soybean side. But then as we came into overnight trade, we ended up seeing a few things changing. I think as we were finishing up the day yesterday, we were seeing the weather forecast. Maybe they weren't quite as warm. We're also seeing some warmer temperature or cooler temps that were coming out in the, you know, the 2 week period. And also as we got into that 2 week period, there was also some focus out there that was saying, well, is there some chances that we bring in some rain as we get out in that second week? But in addition to that, I'd say overnight we saw, you know, starting on corn first, we saw the September corn trade right up against the 200-day moving average, and then that ran into some selling there. We ended up seeing Chicago wheat. We saw a surge all the way up there to about 712 and a half on that September contract, and, you know, that went ahead and, or actually on the December contract, and then we ran into some selling pressure there. markets pulled back. And then over on December corn, we saw that market run right up against basically the 100-day moving average and ran into some selling pressure. So I think once we had, you know, some of the support come away from the wheat market, we had a run that had happened yesterday. Then we saw, you know, some technical selling come in here. And I think that's what we're doing. Combination of technical selling here and also the weather. It's given us a little bit softer market here today.
22: And once we get this technical correction out of the way and maybe get a little more concrete forecast made for the next week, do you see this market potentially rallying back up as long as that conflict continues over in the Black Sea region?
24: You know what, you're exactly right. One of the things we're watching over in the Black Sea, so if you think about it right now, a lot of the focus has been on the Azov Sea. But what we have to talk about is just on the other side of that, you basically got a divider there between the Azov Sea and also the Black Sea called the Kerch Strait. You know, we're going to have to watch very closely. Does Ukraine continue to attack some of the Russian deep water ports that they have actually there in the Black Sea? And that's actually some of their bigger ports for Russia. We know that there's a tremendous amount. There's probably, you know, 30%, 25-30% of, you know, the export of Russia's wheat comes out through the Azov Sea, but even more so what happened out there in the Black Sea. So we're going to have to watch that close. What I do get a little concerned about here is if we see the weather forecast actually materialize with some additional rain, I do think we could see a little bit longer pressure here. Even though I'm friendly this market after harvest, we've got maybe a little more pressure down at this time.
22: Well, thank you, Jeff. That is Jeff Peterson with Heartland Farm Partners with our midday commodity market update. Do remember that trading of futures and options does involve a substantial risk of loss and may not be suitable for all investors. Consider these risks before investing. I'm Lacey Shipping. 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
0: 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Highs in the low to mid-90s in our region today. Then heat builds into the weekend. The heat index, the feels like, could be 100 to 105 at times from tomorrow through Monday. For today, sunny with a high of 90, south wind at 5 to 10. Tonight, clear, down to 68, southeast wind, still around 5 to 10 miles per hour. A sunny day tomorrow with a high of 95, southwest wind at 5 to 15. Tomorrow night, clear, 71. Saturday and Sunday, sunny both days with highs of 95.
1: Here's a look at your ag forecast. This is meteorologist Paul Trombley. At this point in the middle of summer, we are seeing the corn crop continue to progress at a pretty normal pace as far as what stage it is in its growth. And looking at some of the stats from the beginning of this week, at what percentage of the corn is at the silking stage, and we see the numbers pretty much on par or even exceeding the five-year averages for the biggest corn-growing state of Iowa. 38% of their corn at the silking stage. That was 9 percentage points above the five-year average for Iowa. Into Illinois, 40% of the corn at silking stage, 5 percentage points below the five-year average for Illinois. And then into Kansas, 50% of the corn at the silking stage. That's 5 percentage points above the five-year average for Kansas. And for Nebraska's corn, 26% at the silking stage, just 2 percentage points below the five-year average. So nothing that's alarming as far as where it is in its growth stage right now for the corn crop, as well as for the other spring-sown crops.
2: And as we continue through the end of this week, still looking at little in the way of any rain or storm chances out there here for us. And that's going to be the case across the area as we proceed through the next several days, certainly. We have certainly been seeing a record heat wave of sorts going on across more of the northern plains from Montana to the Dakotas, Minnesota, much of this week. And we're going to continue to see things heating up across the central plains more so, with temperatures starting to climb more into the 90s with some pockets of triple digit heat looking to start to develop as we get into the weekend as well. I'm meteorologist Paul Trombley.
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6: Thank you very much there, JD. Let's take a look at ag information here on a Thursday, KTIC. Yesterday, Senator Deb Fischer issued a statement after her bill, the Emergency Conservation Program Improvement Act, became law. Senator Fischer says Nebraska farmers and ranchers will directly benefit from the law. She is proud to have gotten it across the finish line. She'll be urging USDA to quickly issue new guidance to FSA so producers can start receiving the improved assistance. Fischer reintroduced the legislation in February of last year after returning to Nebraska to assess the Morrow fire damage with Secretary of Agriculture Brooke Rollins, and the legislation supported by Nebraska Cattlemen, Nebraska Farm Bureau. The Emergency Conservation Program, in part created to reduce the burden of natural disasters by providing producers with financial and technical assistance to repair and restore the land. Those programs often are slow to respond to wildfires, floods, and other disasters, and the Emergency Conservation Program Improvement Act addresses those issues by reforming the programs. The bill gives producers impacted by disaster the option to receive an advance on cost share relief that's based on existing USDA estimates. Again, very important considering the amount of wildfires that have happened in Nebraska this year. National Corn Growers Association has recognized Representative Randy Feenstra of Iowa with the President's Award, part of the activities during Corn Congress going on in Washington, D.C. this week. Feenstra serves on the House Ag Committee, has been a longstanding champion for corn grower priorities, especially for expanding ethanol access. In May, the congressman was instrumental in passing legislation in the House authorizing the sale of year-round E15. NCGA President Jed Bauer from Ohio says Representative Feenstra has been a champion for rural America and corn growers. Passage of year-round E15 in the House would not have happened without his tireless advocacy, and they are grateful for his many years of service on the issue and in so many others. Iowa Corn Growers Association was joined by 16 fellow state corn organizations. Yesterday, they sent a letter to the Senate Judiciary Committee Chair Chuck Grassley, Ranking Member Richard Durbin, requesting that they call on the Department of Justice to expedite its investigation of collusive practices in the fertilizer industry. The letter highlights the efforts that have been made from the FTC, calling for an investigation into fertilizer industry business practices late in May. It emphasizes the importance of continued pressure to see the investigation through on behalf of U.S. farmers. a Women in Ag Tech event, which is a one-day event empowering women in ag technology, will return as part of Tech Hub Live next week at the Iowa Event Center in Des Moines. The event brings together professionals from across the ag tech ecosystem for a day of keynote presentations, panel discussions, small group breakout sessions focused on leadership, innovation, and career advancement for women in ag technology. If you'd like to get more information, there is a website, techhublive.com. The links to the events are up on my blog. Most retail fertilizer prices continue to fall in the first week in July, making it five straight weeks of mostly lower prices. That according to the most recent DTN survey. Six of the eight fertilizers were lower compared to a month ago. Four of the nutrients had what would be a significant drop, more than 5%. UAN's 28 and 32 were down 7% compared to a month ago. Also lower was urea and anhydrous. They were 6% down compared to a month ago. Two other fertilizers were slightly lower in price compared to a month ago. They were MAP and 1034O. Two fertilizers slightly higher compared to a month ago in price. They were DAP and potash. And finally, the American Soybean Association welcoming the California Air Resource Board's release of updated implementation guidance for the Low Carbon Fuel Standard sustainability guardrails. This is an important step towards providing the regulatory certainty needed to support U.S. soybean farmers and the renewable fuels industry. Scott Metzger is president of ASA from Ohio. He says this updated guidance provided much needed clarity for farmers and the biofuel supply chain. He says clear practical rules help ensure soybean farmers can continue supplying the renewable fuels market with confidence. They appreciate the CARB's efforts to provide the certainty needed to support continued investment in low-carbon fuels. That's Ag Information here at KTIC. Chad Moyer reporting.
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7: Texas flooding turns deadly again. I'm Lisa Brady, Fox News. A year after flooding that killed more than 100 people in Texas Hill Country, the same region is underwater again from days of heavy rain.
8: 3 days of torrential rains in some areas over 2 feet. In the town of Uvalde, many roads submerged, first responders evacuating the community and checking on others. There have been swift water rescues and choppers plucking people out from dangerous situations. Some of that water is receding, but more rain is on the way.
7: Fox Weather's Robert Ray. Governor Greg Abbott just confirming at least one death, adding that saving lives is the number one focus. Just getting word the Trump administration is reviving an effort to deny green cards to immigrants who use public health benefits, which could include food stamps, Medicaid, housing vouchers, and others. The policy appearing as a rule in the Federal Register today to be formally published Monday. The rule had been implemented during the first Trump term, but was reversed by President Biden. A White House briefing expected at this hour before the president addresses the nation tonight.
9: President Trump said this week his remarks will center on election integrity as well as other matters. Following a January election office raid in Georgia and months before the midterm elections, President Trump said what he'll say is important.
10: It doesn't get bigger because without free and fair elections, you don't have a country. We'll be discussing other things too, but it's going to be a very big announcement.
9: The president held back on specifics of the announcement he referred to.
7: Fox's Gernot Scott, the president continuing a push for voting changes, including proof of citizenship and photo ID. He's also expected to talk about Iran after days of U.S. strikes and counterattacks.
11: We call you General.
25: The criminal United States continues its lawlessness and its efforts to destabilize the region.
7: A military spokesman also insisting Iran won't let the U.S. interfere in the Strait of Hormuz. 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
12: I'm Connie Green in the KTIC News Center, which is sponsored by TNT Coins in Fremont. The Cumming County Board of Supervisors Tuesday approved a bid from Midwest Coatings Company for asphalt repairs and patchwork to repair County Road V. Oakland switched over to a new water system and wells earlier this week. There could be variances in water pressure, and the transition may produce discolored water over the next few days. The Burke County Fair gets underway tomorrow and runs through Tuesday in Oakland. There will be free entertainment as well as the usual fair fare, including a juggler and face painting. Those are the latest stories from the KTIC News Center.
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0: KTIC Midday in Mid-America, brought to you by Tri-County Ag. 89 degrees at Classic Country KTIC Norfolk and 88 in West Point. We expect to top out at 90 this afternoon. South wind at 5 to 10 tonight. Clear, low of 68, and a southeast wind at 5 to 10. More sunshine tomorrow, a high of 95. The first of a few days where we'll top out at 95. And as the heat builds into the weekend, the feels like temps Friday through Monday could be 100 to 105 at times. The breeze tomorrow out of the southwest at 5 to 15. Tomorrow night, clear, a low of 71. Southwest wind at 5 to 10. We'll have sunshine on Saturday and get up to 95. Light northeast breeze, then clear Saturday night and 68. East wind at 5 to 10. Sunny at 95 Sunday. South wind at 5 to 10. Sunday night, clear with a low of 73. We'll be sunny on Monday and get to a high of 98. Monday night, clear, 69. Sunny and 90 on Tuesday. Tuesday night, clear, 65. Then Wednesday, a slight chance of showers and thunderstorms, partly sunny with a high of 86. Around the region, 86 at Sioux Falls, 90 in Vermilion, 88 at Sioux City and Wayne, 89 at Classic Country KTIC Norfolk. It's 85 in Fremont and Blair, Wahoo 87, Lincoln and Omaha are both at 88. Atlantic, Harlan, Audubon, and Denison, Iowa all at 86 with Carroll at 88. 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
1: Military Matters.
2: Fox News got an inside look at the drone boat Corsair, used to help rescue two American pilots after it ran down their Apache helicopter near the Strait of Hormuz. It marked the first publicly known rescue mission involving a U.S. military drone boat. The drone picked the pilots up and transported them to a safe location where they were hoisted up to a helicopter. The drone, designed by Saronic, a defense startup based in Austin, Texas. We spoke with the CEO.
3: We were able to rescue them with an autonomous platform without putting additional sailors or soldiers in harm's way. That is a massive, massive accomplishment.
2: The CEO says China can outbuild the U.S. in shipbuilding capacity and that the Navy needs autonomous vessels it can deploy at scale. He says Corsairs can already be built by the thousands each year in Austin and at a fraction of the cost of traditional warships. The company now building larger autonomous ships like the Mirage. With Military Matters, Brooke Taylor, Fox News.
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7: 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Grain trade is lower today with some technical pressure stepping in after the recent rallies have created some overbought conditions. The week's export reports were soft for both corn and wheat, but soybeans had a solid week last week after several sales to China. It's estimated that they've bought about 2 of the 25 million metric tons expected this year. The upcoming weather is showing a little bit of a cool down after this week's heat wave. The chances for rain in the western plains and the northwest corn belt will remain very limited for the next 10 days, though. Cattle futures are lower with further cash trade down for the week and lower cutouts this morning. September corn is down 7.25 at 440.25. December down 6.5 at 463. August soybeans down 4.75 at 1197.5. November down 4.75 at 1197. September Chicago wheat down 4 at 673.5. December down 2.25 at 689.75. September Kansas City wheat down a nickel at 715. December down 3.75 at 729.5. August soybean meal is up 280 at 321.70. August bean oil down a nickel at 72.87. And August live cattle are down 347 at 226.65. October down 315 at 222.85. August feeders down 437 at 345.52. September down 450 at 339.87. August lean hogs are down 7 cents at $100.25. October up 37 at $87.10 here on the Rural Radio Network.
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1: 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That's straight ahead, plus the heat is on.
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1: It's midday time for Top Ag News. I'm Steve White. Dream up the future of agriculture. Autonomous field scouting robots and more as ag tech startups gather in Nebraska. This midday, we kick things off with Alex Makavica.
3: Nebraska is taking center stage in the future of ag innovation today as the Ag Tech Connect Conference gets underway for its fifth year at Nebraska Innovation Campus in Lincoln. Brennan Costello is director of the Combine and says the conference is designed to showcase technologies addressing real challenges facing agriculture.
0: When you think about Nebraska, we have the most diversity yet density of ag in the nation. So if you're going to do an irrigated, non-irrigated crop science product, if you're going to do an agriculture robotic product on a broadacre crop or in a livestock facility, Nebraska has it all.
3: Our team will be on site today providing coverage.
1: Thanks for that, Alex. The conference also looks at the race to do more with less water, and that will be put to the test this weekend. Electric irrigation users should prepare for load control through the weekend.
2: We expect to see control every day through the rest of the week, clear into Sunday. It should be around 100 degrees we're seeing in the forecast across the state, which is driving this heavily.
1: Cole Brodeen of Dawson Public Power says irrigators who signed up for loan control should expect control periods this weekend. Customers needing temporary power for well maintenance can contact their local provider for an override. And that moisture will be important as crops continue to develop. Soybeans are flowering about two-thirds rated good to excellent. And now there's a new trait that could give soybean growers another tool against a hidden yield robber. BASF agronomist Jeff Mueller says Nemosphere is designed to help protect soybeans from soybean cyst nematode.
4: You're going to get protection from that below ground opportunity from disease or infection coming in from that pest. And then you're also going to get the above ground, because when you're protecting that below ground, you're going to protect that, maximize that yield potential.
1: Mueller says BASF uses a regional breeding approach with soybeans bred for Nebraska conditions in Nebraska, an important point in the year when early dryness gave way to more timely rains. Finally today, county fairs offer no shortage of cookies, cows, and quilts, and in some cases, making memories with tasty treats. County fair contest end with a ribbon. This one starts with a roll as a coffee can slides across a concrete floor while 2 7-year-olds argue over a teaspoon of vanilla.
5: So he put the whole bottom?
6: No.
1: The event is called the ice cream roll. The recipe fits on a single sheet of paper. Following it takes a little practice, as Cammie Wells has seen.
7: They measure those ingredients, and once they're all done, and the judge tastes it, and they get a ribbon, and it's just a really fun event.
1: 7-year-old Harper is making ice cream for the first time. While at age 8, her friend Grace is an accomplished goat showman and veteran ice cream maker.
8: My first time, but Grace is my partner, so, and she's done this before, so she can help me.
1: The judges were only 22. Not long ago, they were rolling coffee cans here themselves. Someday, it just might be Grace and Harper's turn.
9: A pound of vanilla.
10: Yes, you don't know.
1: I may have sampled some of that ice cream, and it was pretty good. 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
12: 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We purchased 107.9 bushels of corn at $8.40 a bushel from 3 lucky winners. Congratulations to Rick Lang of Hoskins, Mark Sander of Valparaiso, and Steve Popkin of Scribner. And a huge thanks to our sponsors, Siffring Landscaping and Garden Center, Twisted Nick's Camper Service and Repair of North Bend, Northeast Eye Care in West Point, Oakland and Pender, and Blackbird Bend Casino in Ottawa, Iowa.
13: This is House Call for Health. Losing just 80 minutes of sleep per night
6: could contribute to weight gain. That's according to new research published this month in the Annals of Internal Medicine, showing a possible link between sleep and weight changes. The study looked at adults who normally get 7 to 8 hours of sleep a night and told them to delay their sleep time by 90 minutes. Participants who got just 5 to 6 hours of sleep every night gained 1 pound on average over 6 weeks. The study also found those who slept less than 7 hours a night had more brain lesions associated with dementia and Alzheimer's. The research emphasized how sleep is essential for the brain to perform functions like cellular repair, memory processing, and the removal of toxins and waste. Unrelated to the study, the CDC and the American Academy of Sleep Medicine recommend adults get more than 7 hours of sleep per night. For more health news, go to foxnewshealth.com. 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
3: Reporting from the Ag Tech Connect Conference at Nebraska Innovation Campus in Lincoln, I'm Alex Makavica. We're joined by Mark Lewis with Trailhead Capital. You giving the presenting remarks here at this year's conference. Talk a little bit about what you guys do. Let's get us familiar with the work that you guys do, Mark.
10: Yeah, thanks. Trailhead Capital, we're early stage ag tech investors. So we do venture capital, seed and Series A investing across the agriculture supply chain. I focus on on-farm technologies, and then my partner Pete and Nick focus throughout the supply chain. But yeah, we're generally investing in technology and innovation to try to build a better food system.
3: One of those right here in Nebraska, talk about the work they do.
10: Progenco.
3: Yeah.
10: Yeah.
3: Talk about what they do.
10: Yeah, they're over in Alliance, Nebraska, and they do in vitro fertilization for cattle. So they take Angus beef embryos and implant them into dairy cow uteruses. And so you're combining the beef and dairy supply chains. And there's lots of animal welfare benefits. These animals have better feed conversion ratios. So they're putting on, you know, their weight gain is better, and therefore less methane, less feed, less water. And then, yeah, these Angus beef calves are going into, grass-fed, grass-finished supply chains that are, commanding a premium in this market. And so, yeah, we think it's a great economic driver for Nebraska farmers here in town.
3: Yeah. You guys do work right here at home, but all across the world. You had a presentation about kind of the impact of your client portfolio. Progenco is just one of those. Talk about some of the standout numbers when you think about the impacts that those had over the last couple of years.
10: So yeah, Progenco is able to prove, methane savings, animal welfare benefits. You're replacing a male dairy calf. Water savings based on, the greater feed conversion ratio leads to these animals don't have to eat as much food to put on the same amount of weight, and therefore you don't have to have as much water to grow the feed. Yeah, and then we have other companies that are in the supply chain that are reducing food miles traveled. So we have a company called Local Line that helps match local supply with local demand. And so they're, helping to prevent these semi-trucks driving back and forth across the country to, trying to create more regionalized, localized food supply chains. So yeah, reducing food waste, broadly, and just making the entire supply chain more efficient is our areas where we invest as well.
3: Mark, a lot of different areas that you guys will have conversations here at the Ag Tech Connect Conference. One of them is the role that food nutrition plays in ag technology. How do you guys see that intersection?
10: Yeah, we invested in a company called Edacious. Founder is Eric Smith, and he has created a really innovative new software and physical lab where he is testing the nutrient density of different foods and showing that the agricultural practices that grew that food are oftentimes very tied to the nutrient density and the human nutrition benefit of those foods. So we think that's a very important unlock for the future of the food system, is to improve human health outcomes and prove that the how certain agricultural practices tie to those beneficial health outcomes. And then someday we think that this might tie to healthcare and health insurance companies, who might start to pay attention to what their customers are eating and how that can be preventative medicine versus just healthcare oriented around treating diseases after they've happened.
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13: It is time for this week's update from Kelp Seed and Fertilizer in West Point. 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What are you seeing?
14: The crops are looking very, very good. 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I don't know if it's going to quite get here, but if it does, it sounds like it'll be later in the year, but we really want to protect our yields with a good fungicide treatment.
13: We're like right on it right now. 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
14: Yeah, that's correct. 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That disease don't rob your yields.
13: If folks would like to get more information again about the stage of this crop, fungicide applications and the like, how can they get that?
14: Call Kelp Seed and Fertilizer at 402-372-5588.
13: Jeff Pribnow, Kelp Seed and Fertilizer in West Point with this week's update.
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18: I'm Joel Janacek. The Junior State Legion Baseball Tournament brackets have been released for Classes B and C. In Class B, West Point will play Wahoo on Saturday at 1 o'clock in Wayne. The game will be broadcast on 107.9 The Bull. In Class C in DeWitt, Pender will play St. Paul at 5 p.m. Central Community College and Columbus Public Schools have entered a partnership that will allow the Raiders to play home volleyball and basketball games at Columbus Middle School during the 2026 and 27 seasons. The temporary move is necessary as the Raider Fieldhouse undergoes a major renovation and expansion. The project will modernize the facility with improved athletic training spaces, enhanced accessibility, expanded community gathering areas, and upgraded amenities. As the former Columbus High School, Columbus Middle School is adequately equipped to host collegiate volleyball and basketball contests. The middle school may also host select postseason contests pending qualification and scheduling. Additional information regarding game schedules, ticketing, and game day information will be shared by CCC Athletics before each season begins. The Omaha Supernovas bolstered their coaching staff with a marquee addition this week, hiring Brazilian Olympian Selene Drunick as an assistant coach for the 2027 season, which begins in January. A former top professional player in her native Brazil and in Italy, Drunick joins a Supernovas coaching staff led by new head coach Chris McGowan and returning assistant coach Thomas Robson. Her addition further strengthens an elite coaching staff that will lead Omaha into a new era of Major League Volleyball as the league expands to 12 teams for the 2027 season. Rumors have been swirling around the NFL for about a week about the possible return of Rams defensive lineman Aaron Donald. NFL analyst Peter Schrager has more.
19: I think it starts with the player, and Pat, you would know him better than I do, but Aaron Donald is not going to come back as some 30-cent on the dollar version of Aaron Donald. He wants to be ready. That's why that workout was going on. He wants to be fully where he was when he retired 2 years ago and wants to be the best version of himself. When I tell you, they haven't even discussed money yet. So that's the second secondary part of this. The first part is, does Aaron Donald want to come back? Is he prepared to come back? Is he ready to come back? The Rams would welcome him with open arms, obviously, if the numbers worked out. But this is not going to be one of those deals where it's like week two, week three, week four. No, no, no. He wants to go the full season if he comes back, and he wants to be at his best version of himself. So that's why these workouts are happening. I think he's figuring it out himself. Training camp starts in a week. I would imagine we would have more information by then.
18: Donald has been retired since March of 2024. There's a lot of speculation about which team LeBron James will end up with since announcing his decision not to return to the Lakers. Along with Golden State, the top choices for LeBron's next team are believed to be Cleveland, Miami, or Philadelphia. I'm Joel Janacek. Get more sports anytime at KTICradio.com.
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23: We're a mile north of Beamer here, and looks like we got about 90 hundreds.
24: The left lane going south on Highway 9 out of Pender is blocked.
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26: I'm Connie Green in the KTIC News Center, which is sponsored by TNT Coins in Fremont. Honest appraisals and fair prices for coins, silver, and collectibles. A child found non-responsive Tuesday evening at a swimming pool in Neely was transported by first responders to the hospital in Antelope County. No word yet on the child's condition. The pool was closed Wednesday, but is expected to reopen today. Neely Oakdale Public Schools, where the child attended, is offering counseling to those children and adults who witnessed the incident. No further details are available at this time. Iowa Workforce Development has released employment figures for this past month. Unemployment remains unchanged from the previous month at 3.2%. June's report shows a continuation of slow but stable growth across Iowa's economy, according to Beth Townsend, executive director of Iowa Workforce Development. She adds that significant new job gains last month in trade and financial industries were partially offset by pullbacks in manufacturing and professional and business services. The national unemployment rate is 4.2%. A man charged with killing his half-brother, Roberto Tanner, his pregnant girlfriend, Hannah Neville, and their unborn child could face the death penalty. A Lancaster County judge yesterday ruled that Sterling James defense attorney's attempt to take the death penalty out of the matter, arguing that the death penalty is unconstitutional, was overruled. The judge responded that the death penalty is in accordance with the Constitution. Five others have been charged in that case. The next court appearance for James is July 22nd. The Cumming County Board of Supervisors met at the courthouse in West Point Tuesday morning and approved a bid from Midwest Coatings Company for $166,310 for asphalt repair and patchwork for County Road V, the hard service road that runs west of Highway 9 for 3 miles. No other bids were received. Crews will pour the patch areas to a depth of 8 inches. During a report to the Washington County Board of Supervisors this week, the Sheriff's Office shows that revenues in June at the Justice Center totaled well over $130,000, most of that from housing inmates from Dodge County, which cost that county $57,670, and Lancaster County at $53,820 for the month. Other entities utilizing the Washington County Jail this past month: Gage County, the Omaha Police Department, Saunders, Johnson, and Burt counties. All kinds of county fairs are underway or soon to get underway. The Burt County Fair starts tomorrow. It runs through Tuesday in Oakland. Fair manager Johnny Johnson says that when it comes to the carnival, kids ride free.
0: The carnival that we're having, it's a new one, but they are telling us that we will have 14 rides. And anybody that is 18 and younger get to ride for free. Are blessed that Omani and Jeannie Carson family have donated, wanted to support the young kids of Burt County and the surrounding area. And so there's 6 different sessions, 2 on Saturday and Sunday and 1 Friday evening and Monday evening. And if you're 18 and under, want to ride rides, you come and we will give you a ticket by the fair office, and that will let you get a wristband.
26: Johnson says there will be free entertainment as well, including a juggler and face painting. A traffic note for our listeners in the Omaha area: Interstate 80 will have some closures next week. Monday, July 20th from 9 to 5, you will not be able to use the westbound lanes of I-80 from 60th through Highway 275. Westbound ramps at 42nd, 60th, 72nd, and 84th will be closed. The following day, Tuesday, eastbound I-80 will be closed from 9 to 5 from South 84th Street till just before the South 72nd Street interchange. The Douglas County Sheriff's Office says traffic will be detoured south to L Street. Those closures will allow for repairs from an earlier accident and vehicle fire damage. Those are the latest stories from the KTIC News Center.
2: News. I'm Therese Crowley. Secretary of State Rubio hosting a global anti-terror summit and warning that far-left political violence cannot be ignored. Treasury Secretary Scott Bessent says he's living proof.
4: I'm going to remind everyone in this room and all the media that I was the subject of an assassination attempt.
2: Massachusetts man traveled to the Capitol to kill Bessent to be sentenced next month. Iran waving a banner of President Trump in a casket amid new CENTCOM airstrikes. But the president says they also sent a sign of goodwill, releasing an American woman held hostage since last year. He gives a national address tonight at 9 Eastern. Michigan lawmakers protesting to Canada's prime minister over failure to manage Canada's forests, with smoke from 900 wildfires sending a hazardous plume across 17 U.S. states for a forest straight year. Detroit's air quality index at a dangerous 500. Over 100 is unhealthy. 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
17: 89 degrees at Classic Country KTIC Norfolk, 87 in West Point. We expect to top out at about 90 this afternoon. South wind 5 to 10 miles per hour, then clear tonight with a low of 68, and a warm-up is on the way. Heat building into the weekend into early next week. In fact, tomorrow through Monday, the heat index values, the feels-like temp, could be anywhere from 1 to 105 at times. Tomorrow's actual high will be 95. Southwest wind at 5 to 15. Tomorrow night, clear, 71. Southwest wind at 5 to 10. More sunshine Saturday, back to a high of 95 with a light northeast breeze. Clear Saturday night, 68 degrees and an east wind at 5 to 10. Sunny Sunday, back up to 95. South wind at 5 to 10. We'll get down to 73 Sunday night. We should be mostly clear, then a sunny hot day Monday. The actual high, 98, could feel like 105. Clear Monday night, down to 89. Sunshine on Tuesday, a high of 90. Tuesday night, clear, 65, and on Wednesday, a chance of showers and storms with a high of 86.
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10: Good afternoon. With a check of your markets, I'm Lacey Shippey for the Rural Radio Network. September corn is down 6.5 at 441. December down 5.5 at 464. August soybeans down 6.5 at 1195¾. November down 6 at 1195¾. September Chicago wheat is down 3.25 at 674¼. December down 1.5 at 690½. September Kansas City wheat down 3¾ at 716¼. December down 2.5 at 730¾. August live cattle are down 325 at 226.87. October down 307 at 222.92. August feeders down 415 at 345.80. September down 430 at 340.07. August lean hogs are unchanged at $100.32. That's a check of your markets here on the Rural Radio Network.
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25: Welcome back for a check of your cash livestock trade today. We have some cash cattle trade in Kansas at 237 to 238, which is $10 to $11 lower than last week's weighted average. There could be a few more sales noted throughout the week, but the vast majority of the week's trade is probably over. So far this week, northern dress cattle have traded at mostly 377 to 380, which is $12 to $15 lower. Box beef prices are lower, with choice down $1.94 at $369.34 and select down $1.22 at $357.96 with a movement of 58 loads. And hog prices are not available on the morning hog report, but pork cutouts totaled 138 loads with 116 loads of pork cuts and about 22 loads of trim. Pork cutout values were up 283 at 103.84. That's a check of your cash livestock on the Rural Radio Network.
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16: Today we hear from a group of York County students and community leaders turning a conversation about food security into action. Mornings in the Country host Gene Curtis had this conversation with those members.
18: We welcome in Carrie, Bridget, and Carly. Thank you very much for coming in this morning. How are you?
19: Really good, Gene. Thank you for having us back. It's been an amazing journey. It's like been a year now.
18: It has been. And let's tell people, I'm talking with Carrie Hofschneider. Get people caught up on exactly what Difference Makers is.
19: Okay, real quick rundown. We were here last year when we had a Hope Sojourn event at Wessels. Mm-hmm. And after that event, it was around food security, ag education, farming, ranching techniques, all this stuff. It was decided that we needed to start a community effort. And so that's where the Difference Makers concept was born. The name didn't come later, but we sought out some youth from FFA. We have interest from other community members too. It's not just an FFA program. We're growing. And now we're on the process of becoming a nonprofit, Difference Makers, Difference in Action. And we're launching our message about this at the York County Fair and Dollar Fresh.
18: And let's talk about that. We'll hand the mic over to Bridget Kavan. Thank you very much for coming in this morning. Tell us about the main goals of the Difference Makers.
20: Yeah, in my eyes, the Difference Makers has two main goals. And obviously, our first main goal is food security in York County. We want to be able to teach people how to grow their own food and help create a reliable food source for those in need, since we are one of the food deserts in Nebraska. And then the second goal, which is a little bit more, most might not see it, but in my eyes, I see that we want to help kids our age know that they can truly make a difference in our community. I know a lot of people see problems and have sympathy, but not very many are able to actually go out and help. So our group is trying to add support to those in need and have a cause to fight for. So this is an opportunity for people in the community who have seen this as a problem to be able to reach out to us and actually make a difference.
18: All right, excellent. Well, we'll pass it over to Carly now. Carly Uffelman, thank you very much for coming in this morning. You've got some stuff coming up at the fair and I believe a new partnership with Dollar Fresh, too. Tell us a little bit about that. So
27: we're going to have a booth at the fair in the Mercantile Building. We will have a raffle to support food security. We have donations available, and our partners will be there. And we just want to see and get as many donations as we can to help increase the access to health and fresh food in our community.
18: So what kind of donations are you looking for? I'm guessing probably in non-perishable goods and things like that, but anything in specific that is in high demand?
19: Well, right now, we are really positioned well to launch a program. We are looking for some additional funds to do some extra things. So we're having a raffle. I don't know if anybody out there knows the painting rematch with the red and green tractors.
18: Oh, yeah.
19: Backing. Okay.
18: Definitely.
19: We have a print of that to be raffled off with, of course, a red and green toy tractor.
18: There you go.
19: One's from Acres, one's from York Equipment. And we're going to have some fun stuff around that, too, coming out. But those proceeds are going to be helpful to help our launch. And then we are actually wanting people to really stop at the booth and have conversations about what we do.
18: I cannot wait. And the fair is coming up the first week in August, and you ladies will be out there. You said you're going to be in the Mercantile Building, right? And just trying to get awareness out there. And that's what you need to do, especially with a nonprofit. The first step is making sure people know what you're trying to do, and then things can grow from there. So looks like you guys are got a lot of fun stuff coming up and a lot of important stuff coming up, too. So thank you very much for coming in this morning. Carrie, anything else you want to throw out there?
19: No, I just want to thank these young leaders for being so enthusiastic. They do respond now. They're very busy. They inspire me because today I didn't know if anyone was coming because they're softball and everything. And they always show up. So that's very moving to me. And I really want to thank York State Bank for partnering with Graysmaster to get this going. This afternoon I'll be there. And we're working on a plan. You know, this isn't just a handout, and the young people are going to learn about building a budget and where these projects need to go, because our money should grow. We have enough to get going very close to that, and then it should grow. And then all those projects, the community should see, wow, the difference makers are really here and we're making impact.
18: That's exciting things coming up. If people want to find more information, I know that you have a Facebook page. It's just simply Difference Makers, isn't it?
19: So. That's right. And you can call, text me only because there has to be a little bit older person or responsible for that part. 402-363-8963 and just ask for Carrie.
18: All right. Excellent. And I know that you're going to be coming back again before the fair. So we'll see you in a couple of weeks. But we appreciate everything that you do. Thank you for coming in this morning. And we'll see you again soon. Okay.
19: Thank you. Your station is definitely considered a difference maker. Right, guys?
0: Yes.
18: Thank you. We appreciate it.
16: 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This full story at ruralradionetwork.com under the Youth tab. 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
2: Here's a look at your Ag forecast. This is meteorologist Paul Trombley. At this point in the middle of summer, we are seeing the corn crop continue to progress at a pretty normal pace as far as what stage it is in its growth. And looking at some of the stats from the beginning of this week, at what percentage of the corn is at the silking stage, and we see the numbers pretty much on par or even exceeding the five-year averages for the biggest corn-growing state of Iowa. 38% of their corn at the silking stage. That was 9 percentage points above the five-year average for Iowa. Into Illinois, 40% of the corn at silking stage, 5 percentage points below the five-year average for Illinois. And then into Kansas, 50% of the corn at the silking stage. That's 5 percentage points above the five-year average for Kansas. And for Nebraska's corn, 26% at the silking stage, just 2 percentage points below the five-year average. So nothing that's alarming as far as where it is in its growth stage right now for the corn crop, as well as for the other spring-sown crops. And as we continue through the end of this week, still looking at little in the way of any rain or storm chances out there here for us, and that's going to be the case across the area as we proceed through the next several days, certainly. We have certainly been seeing a record heat wave of sorts going on across more of the northern plains from Montana to the Dakotas, Minnesota, much of this week. And we're going to continue to see things heating up across the central plains more so, with temperatures starting to climb more into the 90s with some pockets of triple digit heat looking to start to develop as we get into the weekend as well. I'm meteorologist Paul Trombley.
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7: 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Whether you're looking to replace a mixer, if you're going to expand your operation, or just curious about the latest technology, this is an event you certainly don't want to miss. 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RSVP with Jason at 402-640-2658. That's 402-640-2658. 2658. A Nebraska Extension is hosting the the 4R Nutrient Stewardship Field Day. It'll be at NREC at Mead tomorrow, Friday, from 9 till 3. Registration starts at 8:30. It's a free event. Talk about tools to improve nutrient management, soil health, crop yields, water quality as well. 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Attendance counts towards the Lower Platte NRD nitrogen certification. 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That's on Friday at NREC. Starts at 9 a.m. The Bazille Groundwater Management Area is hosting a Regenerative Ag Field Day. That'll be Friday from 10 till noon near McLean, Nebraska, 3 miles west of the Highway 8120 junction, and then just a quarter mile north. An opportunity for you to see Regenerative Ag in action and connect with like-minded producers. Featured speakers coming from all around the region talking about how to boost soil health, improve nutrient cycling, reducing inputs, how to adopt when circumstances change. There's still time to register. Just click the link up on the farm calendar. It's again going to be on Friday. It'll go from 10 till noon near McLean, Nebraska. Nebraska Extension, along with industry partners, are hosting a national event right here in Northeast Nebraska, the North American Manure Expo. It's at the Wayne County Fairgrounds, bringing together producers, ag professionals, educators, industry leaders from all across North America. Features live demonstrations, educational sessions, extensive networking opportunities. Day one is tours. There are various tours that you can take part in. And then, of course, days two and three, the expo and the educational sessions. You can get more information. Contact information is up on the farm calendar. North American Manure Expo, July 28th, 29th, 30th, again originating at the Wayne County Fairgrounds. Nebraska Department of Agriculture and Legal Aid Nebraska hosting a farm and ranch clinic in Norfolk this month, July 28th. 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The deadline to do that is August 31st, so contact your local FSA office or USDA Service Center, and you can get the process started, again, to get those base acres updated, those that are in the farm program. 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
3: It will shock you. I'm Lisa Brady, Fox News. That for the White House about what the president will say tonight on election integrity.
6: We are the greatest country in the history of the world. We should have the safest and most secure elections in the history of the world. And what the president will be speaking about tonight will show you that perhaps that is not the case. And we need to make some adjustments moving forward.
3: Spokeswoman Caroline Levitt also says the findings to be released are backed by evidence. The president has continued to challenge the 2020 election results while pushing for changes, including proof of citizenship to vote. Levitt also saying moments ago that Iran made a tragic mistake by continuing to attack commercial ships.
6: The reason for the recent strikes over the course of the last several days is because Iran violated the memorandum of understanding that we struck with them.
3: But she says the president remains open to diplomacy. Iran remains publicly defiant, one official calling the U.S. strikes criminal. Flooding in Texas after days of heavy rain, now blamed for at least one death in Hill Country, a region still recovering from devastating floods that killed more than 100 last summer.
8: We've taken on a significant amount more water than last year's flood. This morning there was about 200,000 cubic feet per second of water coming through the Guadalupe, which was significantly higher than last year.
3: Kendall County Judge Shane Stolarczyk, as water rescues continue in homes and on roads, the National Weather Service warning a large and deadly flood wave is heading down the Guadalupe River, with other rivers also still rising. Multiple states dealing with hazy smoke from wildfires in Canada.
9: Along the border of Minnesota, Wisconsin, and the UP of Michigan, areas where the air quality is the worst in the country. But for folks in the Northeast, including New York City, we are now under that unhealthy range for all groups.
3: Fox Weather's Bain Froney. Those air quality alerts extend down to Washington, D.C. and up into New England. 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
3: I'm Connie Green in the KTIC News Center, which is sponsored by TNT Coins in Fremont. The Cumming County Board of Supervisors Tuesday approved a bid from Midwest Coatings Company for asphalt repairs and patchwork to repair County Road V. Oakland switched over to a new water system and wells earlier this week. There could be variances in water pressure, and the transition may produce discolored water over the next few days. The Burt County Fair gets underway tomorrow and runs through Tuesday in Oakland. There will be free entertainment as well as the usual fair fare, including a juggler and face painting. Those are the latest stories from the KTIC News Center.
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17: Good to have you along for the Thursday edition of KTIC's Midday in Mid-America, brought to you each weekday by Tri-County Ag. 88 at Classic Country KTIC Norfolk, and the same in West Point. We'll get a little bit warmer today, topping out at 90, south wind at 5 to 10. Clear tonight to low of 68, southeast wind still around 5 to 10 miles per hour. As we get into tomorrow, the weekend, early next week, we'll have highs in the mid to upper 90s, and the heat index, what it feels like, could be anywhere from 100 to 105 at times from tomorrow through Monday. Our high tomorrow will be 95. We'll have sunshine and a southwest wind at 5 to 15. Clear tomorrow night down to 71. Southwest wind at 5 to 10. Sunshine on Saturday back to a high of 95. Light northeast breeze maybe around 5 miles per hour. Then clear Saturday night, a low of 68, east wind at 5 to 10. Sunshine Sunday with a high of 95 and south wind at 5 to 10. Clear Sunday night, 73 degrees. Sunshine on Monday will top out at 98. Clear Monday night down to 69. Sunny on Tuesday with a high of 90. Tuesday night, mostly clear, 65. Partly sunny Wednesday, a slight chance of showers and thunderstorms, and a high of 86. You know, it's July in the Midwest when you're looking forward to the cool down, and it's still going to be 86. Now it's 87 at Sioux Falls, 90 in Vermilion, 88 in Sioux City, Wayne, 89. Classic Country, KTIC, Norfolk, 88. 89 at Columbus, Wahoo, Lincoln, Omaha, Fremont, and Blair, both at 87. At Offutt Air Force Base in Bellevue, it's 90. Atlanta, Carlin, Ottman, Carroll, Iowa, all at 88. Denison at 84. It's 86 in Tacoma, and we are at 87 degrees here at Classic Country KTIC in West Point.
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4: A Wednesday session at the Aspen Security Summit focused on Congressional Medal of Honor recipients and what they feel the medal represents. Retired Army Lieutenant Colonel Will Swenson was honored for actions in Afghanistan. He said the principle of the Medal of Honor is not limited to just recipients.
13: Something that I think is embedded in every single service member, the capability if asked to do so to rise to that occasion.
4: Colonel Swenson continued by saying that needs to be taught to every generation.
13: Inside of each and every single one of our service members is the ability to do the same thing that we did.
4: Retired Army Colonel Jack Jacobs was presented the Medal of Honor for actions in Vietnam. He said the medal's meaning never fades.
15: We don't wear the award for ourselves. We wear it for all those who can't.
4: He added that many more were worthy. Of the approximately 40 million who have served in the armed forces, less than 4,000 have received the Medal of Honor. Kidding you, that's Fox News.
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3: 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Greensville end the day lower under technical pressure as the markets work to correct some overbought conditions, with the exception of soybean meal, which is having a strong day. The week's export reports were on the low side for corn and wheat, but soybeans had a solid week last week after several sales to China. There are some rumors today that China has bought another 6 to 8 cargoes of U.S. beans, but we'll have to wait and see confirmation of those. And the upcoming weather is showing a little bit of a cool down after this week's heat wave, but the chances for rain in the western plains and the northwest corn belt will remain very limited for the next 10 days, keeping some concerns for crop stress in the mind of traders. September corn is down 6 at 441.5, December down 5.5 at 464, August soybeans down 7 at 1195.25, November down 6¾ at 1195, September Chicago wheat down 2.5 at 675.25, December down 1 at 691. September KC wheat down 3.25 at 716¾, December down 2 at 731¼. August soybean meal up 360 at 322.50. August bean oil down 33 at 72.59. August live cattle are down 305 at 227.07. October down 272 at 223.27. August feeders are down 335 at 346.60. September down 402 at 340.35. August lean hogs are down a nickel at $100.27. October up 20 at 86.92. And class 3 milk for August is up 61 at 17.65. 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
3: Welcome back to the Rural Radio Network. It's time now to discuss your closing livestock markets with David Erickson of Ag Optimus in Akron, Iowa. And David, looks like another down day for the cattle markets today. Tell me what you made of the trade.
7: Oh, yeah, Lacey, like we were talking before we came on air, this is one of those days where our job is not as easy as it is on most other days, especially as we have been going through one of the biggest bull markets in the cattle that we have experienced in quite some time. But I will say, we are not closing on the lows, even though we are closing quite a bit lower on the day, 400 in the feeders and 275 to 300 lower in the live cattle side of things. So

0: Yeah, not a bright spot in the day. One thing I will say also is that if you're a technical trader and you're kind of combing through these charts, and perhaps I'm trying to grasp at straws, trying to figure out where we're going to catch on the bottom here. If you draw a Fibonacci retracement from late last year all the way up to the high that we put in back in, looks like that was in May, we are right at the 50% retracement line. So, and that's kind of basically where our low was for the day, and we were able to hold there. So that's a positive sign overall, I would say. We still haven't went down and tested that low that we made in on June 4th, but that was kind of a flash sale, flash back up kind of day. So maybe that's a little bit of an outlier, but at the end of the day, there's not a lot of good news out there to talk about. Hasn't been a whole lot of cash activity, but cash is quite a bit lower, the amount that has been traded. So we'll just see if there's any more that develops later this afternoon.
1: Well, thank you, David. That again is David Erickson of Ag Optimist joining us here on the Rural Radio Network.
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6: We're back at the Ag Tech Connect Conference happening at Nebraska Innovation Campus in Lincoln, joined now by Dr. Kara Wells. She's the founder and CEO of MGenesis and Viable Bio. Let's just start with the work that you do, Kara, as we connect here with a whole bunch of innovators and investors in the ag tech space.
7: Absolutely. Thank you. So MGenesis is a software company, and we sell solutions to evaluate embryo health in real time to improve pregnancy outcomes in IVF and embryo transfer for use in livestock.
6: Okay. This is something, especially I think the beef on dairy space, that has really become popular. Talk about the application then to farms and ranches.
7: Sure, absolutely. So beef on dairy offers tremendous potential for both the beef and the dairy industry to optimize the outcomes that they want. But the harsh reality of this is that pregnancy rates of IVF and embryo transfer are about 42% nationwide, which really stifles the potential for the beef on dairy industry to really capture the value that it aims to create. And so with our system, we've realized that the current method to evaluate embryos is just a human looking at the embryos under a microscope and grading them based off of visually apparent characteristics. This is subjective, it's dependent on the experience of the embryologist, and ultimately it fails to identify the 20% of embryos that are actually dead or dying at time of transfer with no chance to ever make a pregnancy. But the exciting part is cameras can see what the human eye cannot. And so we've leveraged advancements in technology, just as simple as a cell phone camera mounted to a microscope. Veterinarians and embryologists can take 30-second videos of these embryos, and we've trained machine learning models to look at their tiny micro motions that's actually captured in these videos to predict that embryo's chance of survival, so the beef on dairy industry can transfer not only the embryos of the genetics of their choice, but make sure all those selected embryos are alive and have a good shot at making a pregnancy.
2: I know this goes well beyond beef on dairy, but that's the first thing that came to mind. So when it comes to livestock production, what does this mean for the future?
7: You know, I think that for livestock production, right now it's really the progressive producers on both the beef and the dairy side that are using IVF and embryo transfer. And if you ask some more of the commercial cattle people why they're not using it, they'll say it's too expensive and pregnancy rates are too low. But this technology can really address some of those issues by increasing the pregnancy outcomes of IVF, which democratizes access and gets a higher ROI for those producers. So I think it's just going to expand the opportunity for IVF to be a tool for cattle producers to use in their breeding operations in the near future.
2: Okay, you had also mentioned this is a software, right, that kind of evaluates this. Talk about the intersection of AI then. That's a buzzword right now. Everybody's talking about it.
7: Sure. So we really got in early on the AI buzz. I started this in 2020, and we actually trained our own models and collected the world's largest data set of videos of embryos. We can't use off-the-shelf parts for that because no one has the data. So we use videos of embryos and their actual pregnancy outcomes and also the sex of those embryos to train these models and just capture all the power of AI and put it into a tool that people can use to make decisions with.
2: For sure. Thank you so much. Dr. Kara Wells, she's the founder and CEO of MGenesis and Viable Bio, as we report here from the Ag Tech Connect Conference in Lincoln.
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12: As an adult, there's a whole new meaning to pretty as a picnic. This is The Good Life. I'm Lacey Shippey. Growing up watching movies and reading children's books, we learned what a picnic was. When you picture the scene in your head, it's almost always the same. There's a grassy hill under a tree or a beautiful park with green lawns, and they take a red gingham blanket and lay it beautifully on the ground to enjoy sandwiches, watermelon, and lemonade. The worst that can happen is a few ants or a rain cloud. But let's be real. I've never seen a picnic that looks that way in my entire life outside of the movie screen or the pages of those books. I've done quite a few picnics, though, and I'm sure any farmer's wife has also felt the happiness that comes from the thought of taking a picnic lunch to the field while also handling the stress that comes along with doing anything out of the ordinary with kids. The other day, I prepared a really good hot lunch for my husband. I was on the ball and had something prepared that wasn't ham sandwiches. So when he texted me that he'd be in the hayfield over lunch, I was not about to let this hot meal go to waste. So I popped the pot into the back of the car, threw some paper plates and plastic forks along with some sweet peppers and strawberries into my good, sturdy picnic basket, and then I rummaged around in my cabinet for some of the kids' water bottles to fill them with lemonade. And I don't know about your kids, but in my house, the cabinet overflows with all of the cups and bottles they collect until you need one, and then it's absolutely empty. So I sent them on a quick hunting expedition to find them. They pulled them from the garage, the shed, sitting in the grass by their swing set, under beds. It was ridiculous. But once we had them washed, filled, and packed, we piled into the car with an old blanket. We found which field their dad was in, and after scoping out the best spot for shade, I parked the car and opened up the back to make a little buffet line. The kids piled on the blanket where they spilled pasta, tossed strawberry tops, and dribbled lemonade before running off to play with the last baby bale, they call it. You know, the last one of the field that isn't full size, but you wrap it anyway. The three older kids pushed together to roll it around for a while, and I enjoyed some time in the shade with my husband while he ate. We didn't have too long before he'd need to climb back into the tractor and be off to the next field and the next job. There was no gingham blanket, and the grass wasn't green. In fact, the clipped alfalfa stems were quite prickly. There were no little ants to keep at bay, but the flies are biting this time of year and the honeybees are out in full force. And despite the less than picturesque setup that you won't find in any children's book, it was perfect. I'm Lacey Shipping with The Good Life.
10: Thank you, Lacey. 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Most of our listening area is free from any precipitation right now. However, a few thunderstorms have popped up, and what's interesting about them, they cover rather small areas, but boy, they're really dropping some heavy rainfall, according to radar. Light little action southwest of Wahoo, but you get southeast of Ceresco, north of Waverly, a thunderstorm popped up that's dropping some pretty good rainfall over a small area. The same up in northwestern Iowa, just west of Royal, Iowa. And then at Early, Iowa, in northwest, so south of Storm Lake, a little bigger area, a couple of thunderstorm areas there producing some pretty heavy rainfall. The rest of us are thinking, what rain? Please, why can't we have rain?
13: I'm Maria Bartiromo, and this is the Fox Business Report.
14: The major averages are wavering and are mostly mixed, with the tech-heavy NASDAQ falling, with chip stocks leading the charge as the AI trade continues to lose momentum. The healthcare sector is among the best performers today. Shares of United Health are jumping 8% after the health insurer posted better-than-expected second-quarter profit and raised its full-year outlook, while Abbott Lab stock is surging 12% after the company posted better-than-expected second-quarter earnings and raised its full-year profit expectations on the back of improving sales in its nutrition segment. And retail sales rose modestly in June, up 0.2%. The month included easing gas prices, but fading benefits from tax refunds and spending on the World Cup and Amazon's Prime Day sale, among other sales events. Excluding business at gas stations, retail sales rose 0.7%. That's your Fox Business Report. I'm Hillary Barsky, invested in you.
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10: 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A little more. I told you about a few pop-up thunderstorms that are happening in parts of our listening region. Law enforcement in Webster County, Iowa, about 40 minutes ago, reported a funnel cloud 1 mile northeast of Fort Dodge, emergency management and law enforcement reported a funnel cloud that would have been at about 1240. So interesting weather in parts of our KTIC listening area today to go along with the heat.
17: It's July 16th, and this is your Fox Daily Snapshot. Today is National Personal Chef's Day. Now, there is a difference between a personal and private chef. A private chef usually has a single client who they live with and do all their meal preparation, whereas a personal chef may have multiple clients and deliver meals to many people on a daily or weekly basis. Being a personal chef is not an easy job, so today is meant to acknowledge the accomplishments of this specialized profession. Also on this date, in 1790, Congress declared Washington and the District of Columbia the permanent capital of the United States. And in 1945, the first detonation of a nuclear bomb took place at the Trinity site in New Mexico as part of the Manhattan Project. If it's your birthday today, you share it with Hall of Fame football coach Jimmy Johnson.
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17: 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I'm Tushar Saxena, and that's your Fox Daily Snapshot.
10: 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Thank you for joining us for KTIC's Midday in Mid-America. 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
20: I'm Connie Green in the KTIC News Center, which is sponsored by TNT Coins of Fremont. Honest appraisals and fair prices for coins, silver, and collectibles. A child found non-responsive Tuesday evening at a swimming pool in Neely was transported by first responders to the hospital in Antelope County. No word yet on the child's condition. The pool was closed Wednesday, but is expected to reopen today. Neely Oakdale Public Schools, where the child attended, is offering counseling to those children and adults who witnessed the incident. No further details are available at this time. A man charged with killing his half-brother, Roberto Tanner, his pregnant girlfriend, Hannah Neville, and their unborn child could be facing the death penalty. A Lancaster County judge yesterday ruled that Sterling James' defense attorney's attempt to take the death penalty out of the matter, arguing that the death penalty is unconstitutional, was overruled. The judge responded that the death penalty is in accordance with the Constitution. Five others have been charged in the case. The next court appearance for James is July 22nd. The Cumming County Board of Supervisors met at the courthouse in West Point Tuesday. The Board of Supervisors approved a bid from Midwest Coatings Company for $166,310 for asphalt repairs and patchwork to repair County Road V, the hard surface road that runs west of Highway 9 for 3 miles. No other bids were received. Crews will pour the patch areas to a depth of 8 inches. Response for a possible stroke is on the Blair Volunteer Fire and Rescue Department's activity summary for Wednesday. Also on that summary, a medical call at 3:30 in the morning for a sick party, a call to check for smoke in the area at 5:40 a.m., another rescue call at 11:49 in the morning for a person having difficulty breathing. During a report to the Washington County Board of Supervisors this week, the sheriff's office shows that revenues in June at the Justice Center totaled well over $130,000, most of that from housing inmates for Dodge, which cost that county $57,670, and Lancaster County at $53,820 for the month. Other entities utilizing the Washington County Jail this month, Gage, Omaha Police, Saunders, Johnson, and Burt Counties. Loads of county fairs are underway or soon to get underway. The Burt County Fair starts tomorrow, runs through Tuesday in Oakland. Fair manager Johnny Johnson says when it comes to carnival rides, kids get to ride free.
0: The carnival that we're having, it's a new one, but they are telling us that we will have 14 rides. And anybody that is 18 and younger get to ride for free. Are blessed that Omani and Jeannie Carson family have donated, wanted to support the young kids of Burt County and the surrounding area. And so there's 6 different sessions, 2 on Saturday and Sunday and 1 Friday evening and Monday evening. And if you're 18 and under, want to ride rides, you come and we will give you a ticket by the fare office, and that will let you get a wristband.
20: Johnson says there will be free entertainment as well, including a juggler and face painting. Those are the latest stories from the KTIC News Center.
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25: Tom Graham, the U.S. intensifying strikes on Iran. Pentagon forces also firing at a ship Americans accused of trying to break its naval blockade. White House spokeswoman Caroline Levitt says there's still hope for negotiation.
26: They have expressed they still want to make a deal to the president. We're talking to them.
25: Well, meantime, President Trump says Iranian military weapons stores have largely been depleted. Wildfires raging in Canada are sending smoke into the U.S. Air quality alerts have been issued for several states. Fox Weather's Katie Byrne is in Cleveland.
27: This is some of the worst air quality in years for parts of the Midwest and Northeast. Here in Cleveland, there's a smell of burning wood in the air. Health officials are urging people to limit their time outside, especially kids, older adults, and anyone with breathing problems.
25: Air quality issues are being compounded by a heat dome over the Northeast. 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
10: Mentioned earlier, there are a few small areas of thunderstorms in parts of eastern Nebraska and western Iowa. Seresco, just southeast of there, north of Waverly, a thunderstorm covering a small area, but it looks like it's producing some pretty heavy rainfall. And then over northwest of Sac City by early Iowa, south of Storm Lake, thunderstorm and a bigger area of showers over there. And I mentioned it about 12:40, law enforcement at Fort Dodge, Iowa, a mile north of Fort Dodge, reported a funnel cloud. Crazy weather going on today. We do have a chance of sprinkles this afternoon. Otherwise, sunshine with the high of 90, south wind at 5 to 10. Clear tonight, 68, southeast wind at 5 to 10. A sunny day tomorrow with a high of 93 and a southwest wind at 5 to 10. And tomorrow into early next week, The heat index is going to be up there. Could feel as hot as 100 to 105 at times tomorrow through Monday. Tomorrow night, clear, 69, southwest wind at 5 to 10. Sunny with a high of 93 on Saturday and a north wind at 5 to 10. Saturday night, clear, 69. Sunshine on Sunday, a high of 96 and a southeast wind at 5 to 10. Sunday night, clear and 74. We'll be sunny on Monday with a high near 100. And the breeze that day not going to provide much relief. Out of the northwest at about 5 to 15 miles per hour. Monday night, partly cloudy, 72. Sunshine on Tuesday, a high of 91. Tuesday night will be partly cloudy with a low of 63. And sunshine next Wednesday might be jacket weather. We're only going to top out at 84. It is 87 in Sioux Falls, 91 in Vermilion. Sioux City and Wayne are both at 88. So is Classic Country KTIC Norfolk. 87 in Fremont, 88 Wahoo in Omaha, 89 in Lincoln. It's 88 in Harlan, Audubon, and Carroll, Iowa, with Denison and Atlantic both at 86. Takema is also at 86. And we are at 87 here at Classic Country KTIC in West Florida.
12: Good afternoon. With a check of your closing markets, I'm Lacey Shippey for the Rural Radio Network. September corn down 6 cents today at 441.5. December down 5.5 at 464. August soybeans down 7.25 at 1195. November down 6.75 at 1195. September Chicago wheat down 2.75 at 674.75. December down 1 at 691. September KC wheat down 3.5 at 716.5. December down 2 at 731.25. August live cattle down 305 today at 227.07. October down 272 at 223.27. August feeders down 335 at 346.60. September down 402 at 340.35. And August lean hogs were down a nickel today at $100.27. That's a look at your markets. 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
2: For the last 2 years, we've been hurt pretty bad on yield by southern rust coming in early and tar spot coming in late. 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
1: 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How do people sign up? 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
1: All right, very good. 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Thanks again, Tom Stanton, the head of Red Star Fertilizer, on this Red Minute, brought to you by Red Star Fertilizer. It's Ag on the Go with Farm Bureau, highlighting the Nebraska Farm Bureau and the work to serve Nebraska farm and ranch families and rural communities. On this week's program, we get an update on the progress of the Farm Bill in Washington, D.C. Here to give us that update is Jordan Dux. He's Director of National Affairs with the Nebraska Farm Bureau. Jordan, you said this is a framework for discussions on the Farm Bill on the Senate side.
3: The things that will be different are some pretty big priorities for us in things that were not included, and that that would be affixed to California Prop 12, Massachusetts Question 3, those animal welfare laws that set up arbitrary animal welfare standards on products coming into those particular states. Affixed to that, a federal fix to that, how many times have you and I talked about that, Chad? We need to get that done some way that we can. And the Senate side, they are struggling to find the votes to get that through, both Republicans and Democrats. It kind of depends on who you're talking to. From our standpoint, it just needs to get done. We need to find a fix for this. It artificially has raised the price of pork in the state of California. We need to make sure that we try to find a federal fix that repairs the ability of producers to freely sell products into the states they have. So that's going to be important. The other things that were in the discussion on the House side, but eventually passed separately, would be the year-round E15 piece. And that is something that was included initially as an amendment to the House Farm Bill. It ended up being passed separately as a piece of legislation. We need to schedule some time and attach that to whatever we can. And obviously, I know Senator Bozeman has said there's some jurisdictional issues there. When it comes to Congress, there are always rules with everything, and they want to make sure that they have jurisdiction over things. This one kind of lands a little outside of the House Ag Committee, even though it's the Senate Ag Committee, even though it's an ag issue, if you will. It's also energy focused more than anything else, and so trying to make sure that the Senate Ag Committee can move through their issues without having to deal with other committees is going to be important. So we'll say, from our standpoint, we've got to get it done. However it gets done, we still need to find a way to get it done. If it's in a farm bill, great. If it's in another piece of legislation, great. We just need to get it across the finish line. And then the other part that we have talked about, that I know the Secretary of Agriculture has talked about, that the President's talked about, that the leaders on Capitol Hill have talked about, is some level of economic assistance again for producers. We still are seeing, especially on the crop side, very low prices, well below the cost of production. And so the idea that we need another economic assistance is certainly controversial, but from our standpoint, if you look at where producers' income levels will be, and we're not even talking income, we're talking about just being able to pay the bills, another economic assistance package is likely necessary to get farmers through this one more year, as long as we can continue to try to find new markets for products, continue to boost demand any way we can.
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9: At the 154th Open Championship at Royal Birkdale, Sung J.M. and Daniel Brown continue to hold the lead at 4 under par. There's a group of players one shot back at -3, including Bryson DeChambeau, who shot 67 today. Also, 2018 winner Francesco Molinari, he's in at 3 under, as is Scotland's Robert McIntyre. At 2 under par, Scottie Scheffler, coming off of a missed cut a week ago at the Scottish Open. Scheffler shoots 68 today. Also, 2016 champion Henrik Stenson in at -2. Couple of other notables, Tommy Fleetwood and John Rahm are at 1 under par. Victor Hovland is even par. Justin Rose finishes at +5. Rory McIlroy, playing with Xander Schauffele and Matt Fitzpatrick, won't finish until later on today. The Miami Heat introduce Giannis Antetokounmpo at 3 o'clock Eastern Time.
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10: Great to have you along this afternoon. I'm J.D. Gibbs. I was just glancing at weather playing over on Summer Stream right now. The Heart of Rock and Roll from Huey Lewis in the News. They recently played Phil Collins in the Air Tonight. It's the End of the World as We Know It. Boy, that takes me back to high school days, R.E.M. Summer Stream is our sister station that's brought to you by Sapp Brothers Petroleum of West Point, Dairy Queen of West Point, and Sioux Gateway Airport. 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

perfect country and western song. I wrote him back a letter and I told him it was not the perfect country and western song because he hadn't said anything at all about mama, or trains, or trucks, or prison, or getting drunk.

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1: Summer thunderstorms can quickly turn good hay drying weather into wet windrows. That does not mean that the hay is a total loss, but rain on cut forage can reduce both yield and quality. How much loss depends on the forage type, how dry the hay was, how much rain fell, and whether the forage was re-wetted multiple times. Losses are usually lower when rain comes soon after cutting, and the hay is not repeatedly soaked. Research from Wisconsin showed that 1 inch of rain on alfalfa after 1 day of drying caused a 22% dry matter loss, compared to a 6% loss with no rain damage. When alfalfa received 1.6 inches over several days, losses increased to 44%. Grass hay usually has a lower loss than alfalfa because it does not lose leaves as easily. Rain may not reduce protein much unless leaf loss is high, but energy can take a bigger hit as carbohydrates decline. Rained on hay also has greater risk of mold, heating, and heat damage, especially if baled too wet. Once hay has been rained on, the priority is to reduce additional losses. Turn windrows only if it will help drying more than it will increase leaf loss. Chopping may be a better salvage option than waiting for hay to dry, while severely damaged forage may be better used as mulch. Finally, keep an eye on rained on windrows for insect pressure and weed growth. Salvage what you can, store it safely, and let the hay test, not just the appearance, guide how that forage will be used. For today's Pasture and Forage Minute, I'm Nebraska Extension Forage Systems Educator Ben Beckman.
0: 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For more information on how your university is serving Nebraskans, go to extension.unl.edu.
2: 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I'm J.D. Gibbs. Thank you for my time with you. One more midday with you tomorrow, and then I'll be around Sunday afternoon in my usual time to enjoy some great country music with you. And I am out of here for a week on vacation. Thank you to Doug Anderson, who will be covering my usual weekday time with you. He is standing by, ready for his usual weekday time with you, the KTIC Afternoon Show.
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4: New U.S. strikes on Iran. I'm Lisa Brady, Fox News. Central Command just confirming another round on top of three waves of airstrikes yesterday.
5: And while CENTCOM says it's the fifth straight night of airstrikes, really they've been going on for more than a week, going back to July 7th when President Trump made the decision to ramp up this conflict and turn it back into a major military operation.
4: Fox's Lucas Tomlinson in Tel Aviv. The U.S. accuses Iran of violating a ceasefire agreement by attacking commercial ships in the Strait of Hormuz. Iran threatening to close another strait at the entrance to the Red Sea if President Trump follows through with plans to attack power plants next week, unless Iran returns to the negotiating table. Iran could be part of the president's address to the nation tonight, but White House spokeswoman Caroline Levitt confirms the focus will be election integrity and says evidence-backed findings will be released. Levitt also says the president is aware of reports about a teleprompter operator accused of making tens of thousands of dollars by placing bets on what the president will say in speeches.
6: There are very strict ethical requirements required by all staffers and officials here at the White House, and if they are violated, people will pay consequences for that, as you're seeing with this case.
4: She says the teleprompter staffer is now on unpaid administrative leave. Vehicle stops by ICE will continue, the White House making that clear. However, an ICE source tells Fox at least one body camera must be on. A pause had been planned after two deadly shootings during immigration enforcement operations within a week, but the president says the stops are an important tool. House Minority Leader Hakeem Jeffries.
7: We believe in a safe and a strong and a secure border. We also believe at the same time that immigration enforcement in this country should be fair, just, and humane. That's not what's taking place right now.
4: Well, the White House says a rollout of body cams to all ICE field offices is slower than planned, blaming Democrats for a government shutdown that affected funding. 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
13: I'm Connie Green in the KTIC News Center, which is sponsored by TMT Coins in Fremont. A child found non-responsive Tuesday evening at a swimming pool in Neely is in an Antelope County hospital. Neely Oakdale Public Schools, where the child attended, is offering counseling to those who witnessed the incident. An update on the child's condition is expected soon. Lots of county fairs underway or soon to start. The Burt County Fair starts tomorrow and runs through Tuesday in Oakland. A traffic note for our listeners in the Omaha area. I-80 will have some closures next week, Monday and Tuesday, to make repairs from an accident and vehicle fire. Those are the latest stories from the KTIC News Center.
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16: Mostly sunny skies this afternoon. We'll get up to an afternoon high of 89. Tonight, clear skies will dip back down to a low of 68. For tomorrow, sunny and hot, high of 91. Tomorrow evening, clear skies and a low of 70. For your Saturday, sunshine with a high of 92. Saturday night, clear skies and a low run around 69. For your Sunday, sunshine with a high of 95. Sunday evening, clear skies will dip back down to a low of 74. For your Monday, sunny and hot, will climb for a high of 99. Monday evening, clear skies and a low of 71. By Tuesday, sunshine with an afternoon high of 89. Winds will be out of the north at around 15 to 25. And then as we roll in to Tuesday evening, we'll see a low of 63. And on Wednesday, sunshine with a high of 83. That is your forecast. 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
14: 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We purchased 107.9 bushels of corn at $8.40 a bushel from three lucky winners. Congratulations to Rick Lang of Hoskins, Mark Sander of Valparaiso, and Steve Popkin of Scribner. And a huge thanks to our sponsors, Lane's Tree Service, Kalp Seed and Fertilizer of West Point and Fremont, Wisner Care Center, Richards Ag Agency, and JV Lawn Care.
16: It's Classic Country, KTIC. Welcome on inside of the 2 o'clock hour during the afternoon show. Doug Ederson, glad to be along with you. As you heard in our forecast just a few minutes ago, it is going to be a warm one, and that warming trend is going to continue all the way through the weekend. If you're going to be hitting up the Colfax County Fair, the Burt County Fair, the Butler County Fair, you're going to want to keep yourself hydrated as it is going to be hot and sticky over the next few days and into the weekend. On the way, agribusiness updates in just a little bit. But right now, it's Garth Brooks and what she's doing now here at KTIC.

0: Nebraska is proud to welcome the 2026 Cinch National High School Finals Rodeo, July 19th through the 25th. 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
1: Good afternoon, I'm Steve White with Ag News. A Gothenburg farmer who's been on the front lines of trade and risk management now joins the National Corn Board. Andy Jobman was elected to the National Corn Growers Board during their meetings in the nation's capital. Dubbed Corn Congress, it guides policy and corn growers also choose their leaders. Jobman has been state corn growers president and active on issues like USMCA, the Farm Bill, E15, and more, as he's proven to be a respected leader in the corn industry. Nebraska has been well represented on the National Corn Board. Currently serving, you'll find Jason Lewis of Henderson, Dan Nayrud of Dorchester, and Jen Ten Benzel from Cambridge. Now Andy Jobman of Gothenburg has been elected, as well as several other Nebraskans who serve on committees at the national level. Nebraska steps up efforts to build the bioeconomy. Maddie Weber has that story.
2: A partnership between the University of Nebraska-Lincoln and Iowa State University has received $15 million in funding from the National Science Foundation. The partnership is part of an ISU-led initiative called Rural Stamina. The project is a collaboration between 70 institutions and organizations across Nebraska and Iowa, and is aiming to create bioeconomies-focused innovation in rural communities. Together, Iowa and Nebraska represent the largest agricultural economy in the United States. The Rural Stamina Project aims to develop and commercialize innovations in biomass conversion and biomanufacturing to create new, value-added products from commodities grown in the region.
1: Finally, before they can get under the bright lights, the world's top youth rodeo athletes have spent months proving themselves far from the spotlight. A lot of work goes into it to prepare for the National High School Finals Rodeo, and good luck to all the contestants. 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
7: 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Couple of different holidays being celebrated today as we celebrate Get to Know Your Customers Day. Today is also National Dole Whip Day. Celebrate National Cherry Day. Today is also National Personal Chef Day. And then also today being observed as National Corn Fritters Day. Just a few of the holidays celebrated with NationalDayCalendar.com, where they celebrate every day. Out of the way in a little bit, we'll check in with your latest local and regional news. Stay tuned for that near the bottom of the hour. And then also a check of that pretty warm forecast details in just a few here at KTIC.
8: Good afternoon, and thanks for tuning in to the channel Final Bell. I'm Lacey Shippey on the Rural Radio Network. And joining me for today's final bell is livestock market analyst Kyle Bumstead. And Kyle, taking a quick look at how things closed the day. August live cattle down 305 at 227.07. August feeders down 335 at 346.60. And August lean hogs were down a nickel at $100.27. And when we started seeing cattle slip, Kyle, some folks said it looked like we had lost a gear, but it's looking like more than just a gear here. So talk to me a little bit about what you're making of the downward slide in the cattle market so far.
3: I think we lost the whole engine and transmission, and this thing is just, it's snowballing on the way down, I think, Lacey. But first off, thanks for having me back. I was just looking at the chart here. There's 18 sessions here in this October live cattle contract. 18 days ago, on June 22nd, we made a high of 243. And today, our low in this contract was, 222.10. So we've taken $21 off this thing here in a matter of no time. We've still got to get, in order to get this thing to come back and get some sort of a technical recovery, we've got to get above that 200-day moving average here on this 238.5 area, which I'm a little concerned about because that moving average is starting to point downward and not good. When you look at this chart here today, on this live cattle contract, we took out the yearly open, obviously, and there are some of the deferred contracts. I know the December took out the yearly open, and that's definitely some major support here as far as that goes that we've been kind of watching here, and not good action here. Most of this has been on the heels of lower cash, and it feels like the cash, and it is, the cash is chasing the board lower. We had anticipated a couple weeks ago cash was on the verge of breaking. We're going to break probably another $7 to $9 this week, just judging by kind of what I'm hearing out in the country today. I've heard as low as 235 being paid out there in certain areas. So just kind of depends on what area you're in and where you're at and what you've got for quality of cattle. But definitely rough here as far as the live cattle situation goes and the feeder cattle situation too. Now, I know a lot of people are talking about this feeder cattle market and the basis it has. We're trading this index right around 370 or going to be a little less than 370 here, and the Merck updates it later. And we're trading around 346.60, but it's kind of the same mentality here as the live cattle, where the cash has been chasing the board lower, and we've still got about 5 weeks for this thing to come together as far as the index and the cash to converge, which it feels like the cash is going to be coming down fast the way it's acting. And when you look at some of the daily numbers that are coming into it, yeah, the cash market could drop pretty fast. So definitely some ugly action out there from a technical standpoint, which has gotten these non-commercial funds and speculators to keep liquidating their long position as we've taken out some of that technical support on the way down, Lacey.
8: So with the feedlots getting rid of cattle here this week, we've got lower cash and feeders wanting to take advantage of this current basis and get some calves moved, especially because we're hot and super dry this week. They just want to get rid of them. What do you think we could expect to see for cash trade throughout the second half of July, given that some of these calves are headed out the door a little sooner than maybe they normally would have?
3: Yeah, it's a good question. I'm glad you brought that up. It all kind of depends on the weather, and this is going to tie into the grains a little bit too, but we did see some of this heat back off and maybe some moisture coming in here. So if this heat does back off into the lower 80s, the upper 70s, lower 80s, like they've been talking here for the middle of next week, that could change the mentality a little bit and kind of force these feed yards to maybe hold just a little bit and see if they can work on getting a little bit higher cash. But problem is, as you're sitting here in the dog days of summer, you can read all the CPI numbers you want as far as inflation, CPI, PPI, whatever, but we all know inflation hits home our pocketbook first, no matter what the television tells us or what the radio tells us. Inflation hits at home first, and I've said for years that on this program that beef is a luxury item, and that may be something that they cut, and it looks like it is something they are cutting out of their budget as well. So not only that, but I do want to point out that Mexico beef imports are up 26% year to date, and that's about to surpass the number that we get in from Canada. So even though the border is closed and we're not getting those feeder cattle in here to feed, we're still getting the beef up here in the States coming in from Mexico.
8: And so when you take a look at the packers' standpoint of the situation, what have you heard in terms of how they're backing off kill numbers? We've seen lower numbers here in the last week or so. What are you hearing?
3: Yeah, there's kind of two sides to that story there. We're in the portion of that where the government, quote unquote, the USDA cattle on feed reports, quote unquote, tell us that we should be in the smallest amount of cattle that, you know, we should have about right now. So that could be part of it, but also too, with their margin the way it is, you can calculate the margin however you want. Doesn't matter. We're not the packers. We don't know what's going on in their books. We're not their accountants. But when they're saying that they're losing money, so they're going to slow the chain speed down and try to cut kills, that's what they're going to do. They're going to try to do that to get their margin back, I think. And I think we're right on the verge of that, the tipping point of that right now. I think you could potentially see it happen maybe as early as this week. For sure, if this margin stays the way it is, definitely next week I look for slaughter cuts to be a big topic.
8: And we're also seeing the box beef prices tumble here along with our futures as well. Do you think that those falling box prices are a good indication of the consumer demand slipping back right now?
3: I think so, yes. I know a lot of analysts are saying that Labor Day is the next big steak holiday, but really it's more of a hamburger hot dog holiday like the 4th of July is. You're not really going to get into your steak holidays until you start to get into late fall and early winter when you start to get the Christmas parties and things like that when they're going to go for the higher end cuts of beef as far as the ribs and the loins and things like that. So I'm really kind of concerned here. The middle meats and even the grind meats are having some trouble moving as well too. Doing some looking around here, kind of what's on the push list, and there's packers that are offering meats all over. Don't care, just get rid of it. So I think the next couple of cold storage reports are going to be interesting to kind of see where we're at as far as if the beef is really backed up. And I know the one here that's going to come out here for in July is going to be as of the 1st of July. So the one that comes out in August is going to be the telltale sign, which it's going to be maybe too little too late by then to see how much beef really actually is backed up in the coolers as far as year over year and even month over month. Month over month probably a little more important to kind of tell us if that beef is really moving.
8: Well, thank you, Kyle. Coming up after the break, we'll continue our discussion. You're listening to the Channel Final.
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8: Good afternoon and welcome back to the Channel Final Bell. I'm Lacey Shippey for the Rural Radio Network, talking with market analyst Kyle Bumstead, and we left off talking about beef demand. Let's kind of look forward a little bit. We've got cattle on feed coming out next week, Kyle, and we don't have any official estimate numbers out yet, but what are just some of the preliminary expectations that you have or that you have heard floating around ahead of that report next week?
3: Some of the things that I've kind of heard here, you know, inventory running lighter than last year, placements below normal, near-term marketings are kind of tight, and the heavier weights are going to kind of continue to be the story here. And that should be supported for the cash cattle prices through summer, but obviously it's not given where the packer margin is. So, you know, looking at potentially, you know, inventory being down anywhere from 3 to 8% of last year, placements maybe coming in around 80 to 85% of last year, and marketing's maybe 88 to 92% of last year. So I'm kind of, it's definitely going to be a little bit lower than last year. That placement number may be, you know, maybe a little bit higher, you know, or a little bit lower. It's tough to say here at this point, but I think the weight breakdowns are the ones that people are really going to have to look at and see where we're at as far as how front loaded we are in this market. The over 1,000 pound, the 900 to 999, 800 to 899, where those are going to be coming out, you know, late fall and the early winter. and kind of see where we're stacked up there as far as that goes. So, you know, bottom line, still looking at fewer cattle on feed than last year. You know, inventory about 5% below 2025. Placements well below normal. You know, like I said, 82 to 85% of last year, maybe 80% of the 5-year average. Near term marketing's maybe 10 to 20% below through the normal September, which could be supported for cash prices, but obviously it's not right now. You know, forward sales, there's not very many forward sales on the books, so that could be something here psychologically that's weighing on this thing, as far as, you know, the packers aren't bidding up because they don't have the cattle, and their market goes to hurt the most participants that it can, I guess. And then looking at that signs of lighter cattle returning here, the, you know, 600 pound placements and under, and kind of see where they're at versus last year. I think those could be up here, just because guys tried to move them, and we still had some drought issues out here in the plains that guys were still moving some cattle out here given the situation.
8: And keeping in mind those drought conditions, are we seeing any heifer retention?
3: I think if you're going to see anything as far as retention goes, and I'm looking at what's happening right now in the southern plains, the far southern plains, if you're going to see any heifer retention, it's probably going to be down there, because I was been talking to some folks, you know, south of that DFW area, Dallas-Fort Worth. You know, you get south of there, I know it's a lot of metro, but there's a lot of cattle down that area too. You know, it's Texas, obviously, but they've been getting a lot of rain down there and a lot of moisture. So I think if it's going to be anything, that the heifer retention is probably going to start down there. Given the fact where the cost of money is and things like that, I'm still hearing that a lot of folks are just cutting those heifers loose and taking them to town, try to stop some interest and things like that. So, it's going to be very interesting. I think some of this is going to depend on the, you know, hinge kind of on the Fed, maybe hinge on where things are at the end of the year for some of these guys. I mean, they're banking on higher prices, and if feeder cattle prices don't improve, those heifers might still have to go to town so they can pay some bills. So inflation does hit us out here in agriculture too, and I think that a lot of people, the analysts, don't think about that. Our costs go up too, and you might have to take, they might have to take those heifers to town to, you know, just to cover the bills and keep, you know, keep a living going. So that's something definitely that a lot of things, I think, are on people's minds here as we move into the late summer and early fall months here, as far as, you know, as far as heifer retention goes. I'm not hearing a lot of it yet here, but I think there's a few here and there that if they're well enough financially, they can do it. And if they've got the feed, they're doing it, but not on a huge scale yet.
8: And one last thing, what would you tell producers who are out there actively trying to make decisions and marketing decisions, especially in the conditions that we're currently seeing in this market? What would you tell them?
3: That's a good question, because I've priced some of these insurance policies and I've priced options, and neither one of those look like they're you know, financially viable right now at this point. And I was talking to some other analysts, and we were pricing some options and things like that, looking at volatility and things like that. Your best option might be to take it straight to the futures and run the stop. But the question is, where do you run the stop? And is this really a hedge, or what are we doing with it? So you have to really sit down and look at your numbers. We're back to where we were at the first of the year for a lot of these contracts, both live and feeder cattle. And if we start to take those out, then it's going to start to look a little bit ugly on some of these balance sheets, where guys were thinking that we'd have a decent decent year for these calves and these fats finishing out the year. So definitely need to be looking at some of your bottom dollars here. I know a lot of folks are uncovered, and it might get to the point where something is better than nothing. So something else we want to keep in mind too is most of this has been major non-commercial liquidation, like funds or algorithms, whatever. So if you see something, or we see something, or there's something where it turns around, then we might be all right, but we haven't seen that turnaround yet. So as hard and as fast as we've gone down, this market could float up, you know, like in the case of feeders, you could float $5-6 higher on nothing just because of lack of sellers. Does that mean the bottom is in? Not necessarily. We just go higher because there's lack of sellers out there. Same way with live cattle. So just a lot of moving parts right now, and you've got to stay flexible after this kind of movement here that we've seen in the futures.
8: 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That again is livestock market analyst Kyle Bumstead here on the Channel Final Bell, brought to you by Channel Seed and your local Channel Seed Pro. I'm Lacey Shippey for today's Channel Final Bell here on the Rural Radio Network.
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10: 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It is county fair season. The Burt County Fair gets underway tomorrow and runs through Tuesday in Oakland. Fair manager Johnny Johnson says when it comes to the carnival rides, kids can ride for free.
13: the carnival that we're having. It's a new one, but they are telling us that we will have 14 rides. And anybody that is 18 and younger get to ride for free. Are blessed that Omani and Jeannie Carson family have donated, wanted to support the young kids of Burt County and the surrounding area. And so there's 6 different sessions, 2 on Saturday and Sunday and 1 Friday evening and Monday evening. And if you're 18 and under, want to ride rides, you come and we will give you a ticket by the fare office, and that will let you get a wristband.
10: Johnson says there will be free entertainment as well, including a stunt juggler and face painting. The Colfax County Fair starts today and runs through the 19th. The coming county fair is August 6th through the 9th. Washington County's fair is July 31st through August 6th. Over 540,000 Subaru vehicles are being recalled. Crosstech, Forester, and Ascent SUVs are being recalled due to an inaccurate label. Those recalled vehicles have been produced with a certification label with inaccurate information on the gross axle weight rating. Those labels mistakenly say the vehicles can carry more weight than is safe. 21 people died on Nebraska roadways last month. The Nebraska Department of Transportation, in a news release, says 21 fatalities occurred in 19 crashes. 6 of 15 vehicle occupants were not using seat belts. 6 were. 3 were marked as unknown. 12 of the 21 were in rural locations. 4 of the deaths were motorcyclists. 1 was driving an all-terrain vehicle, and 1 was a bicycle. The Nebraska Liberal Party, America First Party, and the Nebraska Working People Party are political groups now circulating petitions to get on the November ballot. Each party will need over 6,700 valid signatures to get on that ballot. Due to increases in attempted vehicle break-ins over the past several days, Douglas County Sheriff Aaron Hansen is reminding folks to make sure your vehicle is locked at night and is cautioning as well to avoid leaving any tempting valuables in plain sight, especially if your vehicle is parked on the street. If you park in your garage, still lock your vehicle and make sure the garage door is locked as well. Those suggestions will help you become less of a target for thieves. And finally, if you're driving through Norfolk today, be aware that the recent closure at 7th and Payswalk Avenue east of the roundabout has ended. That roadway opened earlier today. Those are the latest stories from the KTIC News Center.
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7: Mostly sunny skies this afternoon. We'll get up to an afternoon high of 89. Tonight, clear skies will dip back down to a low of 68. For tomorrow, sunny and hot, high of 91. Tomorrow evening, clear skies and a low of 70. For your Saturday, sunshine with a high of 92. Saturday night, clear skies and a low right around 69. For your Sunday, sunshine with a high of 95. Sunday evening, clear skies will dip back down to a low of 74. For your Monday, sunny and hot, will climb for a high of 99. Monday evening, clear skies and a low of 71. By Tuesday, sunshine with an afternoon high of 89. Winds will be out of the north at around 15 to 25. And then as we roll into Tuesday evening, we'll see a low of 63. And on Wednesday, sunshine with a high of 83. That is your forecast. 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
14: Grain futures started the day higher today, but ended up trading lower at the end of the day. Livestock futures, kind of a continuation of yesterday. Lower in cattle, higher in hogs. Chad Moyer with you, and a recap of the ag futures close. Corn, soybeans, and wheat futures all fell at the end of the day today. Prices relaxed following Wednesday's strong session. All three are now testing levels of chart resistance, which also spurred kind of a wave of technical selling. Not just the case in the U.S. markets, but European futures as well. Bullish arguments for crop prices do remain valid. The U.S. heat wave looks to break maybe late this weekend. Uncertainty on whether that'll be accompanied by any relief from rainfall in the grain belt is still a big question mark. There has also been a few recent upticks regarding the escalation in the Black Sea, uncertainty surrounding Russia and the Ukraine, and of course what's going on in the Middle East as the well, Strait of Hormuz. All of that, big question marks for the market. Here we go. Here's how we settled out in the grains today. September corn, 6 down, 441 and a half. December down 5 and a half at 464. March down 4 and 3 quarters at 479 and a half. August soybeans down 7 and a quarter at 1195. November down 6 and 3 quarters at 1195 as well. And January down 6 and a quarter at 1209 and a half. August bean oil down 49, 72.43. August soybean meal, $4 a ton higher, 322.90. Over in the wheat pit, September Kansas City wheat, 3 and a half down, 716 and a half. December down 2 at 731 and a quarter. Livestock futures down in cattle, higher in hogs today. August live cattle 305 down, 227.07. October 272 down at 223.27. And December down 235 at 223.20. In the feeder cattle, August 335 down at 346.60. September down 402 at 340.35. And October down 440, settling at 334.45. Over in the lean hog contracts, August down a nickel at $100.27, but October was up 20 cents at $86.92, December up 57 at $77.95. Also, Class 3 milk futures today, August was up 62 cents, $17.66, September up 51, $17.95, October up 40 at $18.06. Daily cash cheese trade, quarter up on the barrels, 160 and a quarter, blocks were up a half at 160, butter was a quarter penny higher at 158 and three quarters. Cash cattle country, looks like a light trade is developing in Kansas. Sharply lower money, 237 to 238, 10 to 11 lower than last week's. So far, there are a handful that have sold in Texas at 237. 238 heifers from earlier were the Fed Cattle Exchange internet auction. A few bids have been renewed in Nebraska, 238 live, 275 dressed, but it looks like the bulk of business is done here in the north. Nebraska's total so far, 19,500, and then Iowa, 11,700. Nebraska recent sales, 235 to 240 on a live basis, 375 to 380 dressed. Kind of similar prices over in Iowa. In the hog trade today, Wisconsin, barrels and gilts four higher at 66. Sows mixed, one lower to one higher, 40 to 46. Livestock slaughter, today's cattle slaughter, 109,000 head. Week-to-date total, 433,000. That's 3,000 more than last week. It is down from 462,000 a year ago. Hog slaughter yesterday was revised to 474,000. Today, 479,000. That would put the week's total at 1.88 million. That compares to 1.89 million last week, 1.86 million a year ago. That's markets on KTIC. Chad Moyer reporting.
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7: 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Is that agribusiness update we just had for you? 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On the way here in just a little bit, we'll have your KTIC Ag feature with cattle call on to the way. But right now, we've made it to our Nebraska Corn Growers update here at KTIC.
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17: On this week's program, we are going to meet a new partner and talk about a conservation program being brought to Nebraska Working Lands. Here to tell us about that, Tyler Ottensmeyer. He is a conservation specialist with Precision Conservation Management.
18: Yeah, Precision Conservation Management was born essentially from the Illinois Corn Growers Association in 2015. Since then, we've expanded to over 524 farmers, covering over 560,000 acres, and we work with 30 different partners today for our producers.
17: Tell me about coming to Nebraska. How long have you been working in Nebraska?
18: PCM has been in Nebraska for a couple years now. Started out in the Gothenburg region and also the York area, and now they brought the Southeast area in with myself and Norfolk just this year.
17: What is the thought process? What's the goal behind PCM?
18: Yeah, PCM, our ultimate goal is to reduce total nitrogen phosphorus losses by 2035 by 45%. And we want to do that by introducing conservation practices to our producers, and we want to position farmers to benefit from positively from conservation outcomes, and also how those conservation practices impact their net returns. And what PCM brings to the table, we offer exclusive programs to help cost share those and implement other practices. We offer peer-to-peer education, and we also offer one-on-one technical support, a data collection platform, and agronomy resources and expertise.
17: I understand there's a connection between PCM and the Nebraska Corn Board. Can you tell me a little bit about that partnership, Tyler?
18: Yeah, the Nebraska Corn Board has been instrumental in the expansion here of PCM in Nebraska. They believe highly in what PCM has to bring to the table and what we offer, and they would certainly like to see PCM continue to grow in the future here with more technical advisors on the ground in Nebraska, and overall bring more of that technical assistance to the corn growers here in Nebraska as well.
17: You know, we've talked about these conservation practices, split nitrogen application and cover crops and things like that, for quite a while. Why is this something that corn farmers should consider maybe getting involved in?
18: I think the vast majority of producers want to leave the ground for the next generation in better shape than where they started out. Through our analysis and data tracking, we can help producers do that. 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
17: Give us the website. 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
7: 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Stay tuned. Talking a little bit about the cattle business conditions. Details are on the way with Chad Moyer in your KTIC Ag feature this afternoon. 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
17: Chad Moyer with you here on KTIC. Time to catch up with Brad Koyma. Koyma and Varlick at Sioux Center, Iowa, as we talk about what's going on in the beef business here these days. It's a part of this week's Kettle Call podcast. And it's weird that we're talking about it in this way, and it's not a lot, but beef slaughter did pick up just a little bit here last week, and we're continuing to see it happen this week. Is that some of those cattle that they maybe bought ahead a couple of weeks ago, Brad?
21: I think that's a lot of it. I do think there's a little bit of a seasonal increase in the supply of cattle, too. I mean, you're getting into the calf run, the northern to traditional calf-fed deal. Yeah, you're starting to see some of these kills 108, 110, which is interesting. It's certainly beef on dairy is contributing to some of that increase in the kill. I don't know. Hopefully people haven't gone to sleep on this deal. I think we've been trying to be cautious here the last while. I'm not rooting for the market to go down. But I'm also realistic enough to know that, sometimes, usually I don't read any of the comments that people put on social media because I'm going, I just don't, because they some of them are very good comments and some of them not as much. But we were never going to go down. Beef's always good. The economy's too strong. We can't expand the herd. That the market finally, that's why we're up here. Okay. It's like $8 corn. It was still dry. And then the market went down. Okay. I mean, that all that bullishness is how we got here. So to me, there's some long-term stuff that are quite troubling about the market, in terms of if you think Mexican border is going to stay closed forever, I think you're sorely mistaken. So some of that other stuff, and of course, people are offended when I talk about beef on dairy, but I think that is the gorilla in the room, absolutely. So, that's out there, hanging out there. So we'll see. All this stuff is going to, whether we get some of that, next week on that inventory report or not, I doubt it. But, the long-term thinkers, like some of us that still do that, I think are a little, I think there's been more retention than most people think, but I can be wrong. That's fine, but that's my opinion.
17: Sure. All right. And then coming back to this discussion about capacity, because you and I have talked about shackle space, how much shackle space is out there. And then we talk about carrying capacity in the ranch, what's out there for grass. Well, what about feedlot capacity? Could you argue, is there excess feedlot capacity right now? And is it confined to one area of the country, or is it kind of broad-based, Brad?
21: There's tons of feedlot capacity that's being underutilized. Hard number, I'd probably have to think about it. It's mostly regionalized, though, thankfully. Your part of the world, my part of the world. Look at the cattle on feed reports. Consistently, Iowa and Nebraska, 102 or 3% of on feed. Just anecdotally, when you ride around, you don't see very many empty pens. The empty pen thing is the South. And that's, one word, right? Screwworm. Especially and particularly in Texas. Now they're trying to make up for some of that with the beef on dairy stuff. But you're talking about 72 to 80% on feed, year on year in Texas, the last several reports. So without a doubt, there's feedlots that are literally for sale, underutilized. You can't run a feedlot that's 50% full. I mean, it's just economically not feasible. So, it's a big deal in Texas, especially, and up to a lesser degree, but still significant in parts of Kansas.
17: Sure. All right. As long as you mentioned the South, maybe just a quick update on New World Screwworm. Have you been reading up? How are they coming on this capacity for producing those sterile flies? How's that going?
21: An interesting conversation this week with someone I think knows that they've made. Time goes fast, especially when you're as old as I am. But we're to the point where I understand that maybe by the end of this month we're going to have another one of those facilities online, and then the other one that's in progress, scheduled time maybe October. And whether this is an exact, don't bet the farm on this. I'm not saying that this is cut in stone, but it would appear to some of us as though if those do come online, that they would be able to, the USDA would be able to say, we've met our quota. We are now have the ability to produce enough of these sterile flies, Chad, to supposedly push this deal back, right? I mean, you know, I don't even remember the number, 100 million a day or something like that. I don't know how you arbitrarily know that scientifically, but I mean, it looks like, I'm just thinking out loud here. So is the USDA going to come up with a deal that says, okay, now I can make the argument that it's okay to open it. You know, I would have been of the thought that it would have been better longer term for our industry had they opened it a long time ago. Mm-hmm. You can argue with me all you want, but this losing this infrastructure, Lexington, Soderton, who knows about Fort Morgan? There'll be a day when we wish we had those people to kill our cattle, I think, but whatever. So I wonder too, you know, so that there's another long-term issue, right? And another reason probably not to, you know, hold the bag on all your feeder cattle for October, November delivery, in my opinion, but we'll see. Feeder cattle are relatively high. Come on, look at the cattle crush. Either the fats are too low or the feeders are too high. You take your pick. I'd love to tell you the fats are too low, but they got all, it doesn't feel like that right now. And the charts look like a wreck and the cash is going down $8 a week. So yeah, it's a bummer.
17: Brad Coyma, KKV Trading in Sioux Center, Iowa. If you'd like to hear the entire podcast, just go to our website under the Ag News tab, KTICradio.com. 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
0: Today, at a taping of the Mind the Game podcast in front of a live audience, LeBron James was asked by Tyrese Halliburton if he decided yet. James did not answer and replied, "We literally talked about this in the back, Tyrese." Here's the full audio of the exchange.
2: Speaking of still doing this, is there a decision that has to be made? I'll leave it alone.
0: Golf in round one of the Open Championship. American Jackson Suber has a one-shot lead after a 5-under 65 today. Sung J.M. and Daniel Brown tied for second. Bryson DeChambeau, 2 back. Scottie Scheffler, 3 back. Rory McIlroy, 2 over par through 15 holes. He is 7 shots off the lead.
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1: A sixth night of airstrikes. I'm Lisa Brady, Fox News. The latest wave of strikes on Iran launched this afternoon, even as White House spokeswoman Caroline Levitt says the president is always open to diplomacy.
2: Iran very much continues to talk to the United States of America and express that they want to make a deal with us because they are suffering devastating blows on behalf of our United States military.
1: Though publicly, Iran remains defiant, with a military spokesman calling it a red line for the U.S. to interfere in the Strait of Hormuz. The White House says a speech tonight will focus on election security and that no one should prejudge it.
3: The president plans to reveal newly declassified intelligence assessments about vulnerabilities to election systems during 2020.
2: It will shock you if you have an honest eye listening to the president tonight, and everything he is saying will be backed by facts and by evidence.
3: White House Press Secretary Caroline Levitt says President Trump will also remark on intensifying attacks on Iran and the economy. Top Senate Democrat Chuck Schumer warns tonight's speech is not about 2020.
4: It's about undermining the 2026 election before a single vote has been cast.
3: Dozens of recounts, court cases, and audits of the 2020 election have found no widespread fraud.
1: Fox's Jared Halpern at the White House. 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Federal safety investigators confirming the remains of several geese were found on the wreckage of a sightseeing helicopter that crashed in New York City last year, killing a family of five from Spain and the pilot. One witness telling the NTSB there were many big geese in the area just before that crash into the Hudson River, but the crash remains under investigation. Stocks finished low lower after a mixed session. The Dow down 105 at the bell. 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
1: I'm Connie Green in the KTIC News Center, which is sponsored by TNT Coins in Fremont. The Cumming County Board of Supervisors Tuesday approved a bid from Midwest Coatings Company for asphalt repairs and patchwork to repair County Road V. Oakland switched over to a new water system and wells earlier this week. There could be variances in water pressure, and the transition may produce discolored water over the next few days. The Burt County Fair gets underway tomorrow and runs through Tuesday in Oakland. There will be free entertainment as well as the usual fair fare, including a juggler and face painting. Those are the latest stories from the KTIC News Center.
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13: Mostly sunny skies this afternoon. We'll get up to an afternoon high of 89. Tonight, clear skies will dip back down to a low of 68. For tomorrow, sunny and hot, high of 91. Tomorrow evening, clear skies and a low of 70. For your Saturday, sunshine with a high of 92. Saturday night, clear skies and a low right around 69. For your Sunday, sunshine with a high of 95. Sunday evening, clear skies will dip back down to a low of 74. For your Monday, sunny and hot, will climb for a high of 99. Monday evening, clear skies and a low of 71. By Tuesday, sunshine with an afternoon high of 89. Winds will be out of the north at around 15 to 25. And then as we roll into Tuesday evening, we'll see a low of 63. And on Wednesday, sunshine with a high of 83. That is your forecast. 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

from 5 to 10 p.m. where kids can grab that wristband for just $10 and be entertained for hours. Also, 4-H Public Fashion Review hits the grandstand at 6:45 tonight, and then they'll have some open barrel racing coming up this evening at 7:30. Tomorrow, more 4-H activities throughout the day. And don't forget, you can even take in the wine and beer tasting tomorrow evening from 5 to 8 p.m. And don't forget, they'll have team roping tomorrow night at 7 p.m. And also, they'll have the Outlaw Truck and a Tractor Pull at 7 o'clock tomorrow night. Those are just some of the things to look forward to going on today and tomorrow at the Colfax County Fair. The fair will now run all the way through this upcoming Sunday. 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Ag information and a few, but right now it's Tim McGraw. 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

0: Good afternoon. I'm Steve White with Livestock News. Animal health at the forefront as the National Cattlemen's Beef Association held its summer meeting this week in Denver. 6 weeks after the first case of New World screwworm in decades. Rancher and feeder Eric Hansen of North Platte says there are still unknowns, but the playbook appears to be working.
1: The way cattle move these days, it's hard to say that it's going to be easy to contain anything.
0: Sigrid Johannes of NCBA says there have been 35 cases, most in sheep and bovine, about half of those considered active, but she credits federal agencies for approving drugs in months, not years, while ramping up sterile fly production.
2: It's really easy to miss the things that are working well when we get into, you know, a crisis situation or an animal health situation like this. But this time last year, we were much less prepared. Where we are now, we really are set up for success.
0: Technology has changed production, but USDA also adopting new tools to grain cattle. Buffalo County cattleman Dick Pierce sees where it could help, but has questions.
3: Is it another invasion of privacy? Is it government overreach?
0: USDA says these technologies will drive payments for producers, value determinations for packers, and ultimately communicate quality to the consumer. For Pierce, price discovery has his attention.
3: It's not necessary to invade people's privacy or anything else, but that's a price discovery thing. It's been a hot topic.
0: USDA has adopted several technologies to modernize beef grading. And on our website, details about how Nigeria is opening markets to a wider range of U.S. red meat products, plus cookies, cows, quilts, and coffee can ice cream. We learn some of the fun 4-H activities going on as county fairs heat up all across Nebraska. 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
7: Good afternoon. Corn made it up through that 69 and a half today and 74 and a quarter and then backed off. We're in my time frame for a high on the market. Probably be a good idea to exit long positions now on the corn and stay on the side. Beans, I thought we could get new highs, but we didn't. The wheat up 20 cents at one time overnight in the middle of the night, but not closing well. I think should be out of all long positions on grains at this point. Over in the cattle, they were down again today. Don't know what to make of that. Due for a rally, don't want to go long. Tighten up stops on short positions. Long-term hogs, just going to stay that way on December hogs. Still looking for it to get 79 or higher. On the silver, we're on a washout here, getting what thought was going to happen. Going to wash the thing out. I think we're very close to a significant low. This is Jack for York Commodities. If you have any questions, give me a call, 402-363-1705. Have a good afternoon.
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11: 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And we have another West Point at Chamber Coffee that'll take place. 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Of course, they are getting ready for Miracle Treat Day right around the corner. And again, it's an opportunity to find out some of the new blizzards that they're going to have to offer and so much more at the West Point Chamber Coffee tomorrow morning, 10 a.m. at your local Dairy Queen with your friends here from KTIC.
12: Here is a check on Thursday's cash grain bids. I'm Chad Moyer. Central Valley Ag, 81.20 at Randolph, has corn at 3.99, soybeans 11.52. Oakland East Hub has corn at 4.04, soybeans 11.57. Elgin has corn at 4.03, soybeans 11.42. At Humphrey, corn is 4.05, soybeans 11.55. Laurel has corn at 3.99, soybeans 11.52. Monroe has corn at 4.12 and soybeans 11.60. Royal has corn at 3.98, soybeans 11.47. At Wakefield, corn is 3.94, soybeans 11.47, and at Hinton, Iowa, corn is 4.16, soybeans 11.57. Cooperative Supply, Dodge, Howells, Lee, and Richland, corn at 4.03, soybeans 11.52. Frontier Cooperative, Brainerd corn 4.06, soybeans 11.55. Columbus has corn at 4.14, soybeans 11.54. David City soybeans 11.56. At Mead, corn is 4.12, soybeans 11.57. Schuyler has corn at 4.09, soybeans 11.58. Wheat at 6.44. At Weston, corn is 4.01, soybeans 11.50. Yanka has corn at 4.07. Central Plains Milling at Howells has corn at 4.07. October is 4.15. Norfolk Crush has soybeans at 12.15. October bid 11.50. North Bend Grain, corn at 4.08, soybeans 11.80. Schuyler Grain at Fremont, corn at 4.24, wheat at 7.16, and soybeans 11.35. ADM Lincoln Soybeans at 12.05, October bid 11.65. ADM Columbus Corn at 4.29, October is 4.49. ADM Fremont Soybeans at 12.25 at October 11.65. ADM Fremont Elevator, corn at 4.14, soybeans 12.10. ADM Wisner, corn at 4.04, soybeans 11.75. ADM Newman Grove has corn at 4.02 and soybeans 11.57. ADM at Enola has corn at 4.07 and soybeans 11.57. Lincoln Premium Poultry at the mill at Fremont, corn at 4.24, October is 4.39. Michael Foods, Wakefield corn 4.07, Bloomfield corn at 4.06. Farmers Pride, Battle Creek corn 4.02, soybeans 11.45, and Osmond corn is 3.97, soybeans 11.45. Wisner Farmers Elevator has corn at 4.01, October 4.19. Farmers Cooperative, Pilger, Winside, and Wayne, corn at 3.98, soybeans 11.50. Cargill Corn Milling at Blair has corn at 4.24, October bid 4.39. Cargill Soy Processing, Sioux City, soybeans 12.40, October is 11.55. Cargill Ag Horizons at Albion, corn at 4.06, soybeans 11.35. Beamer Grain at Beamer, corn 4.02. Husker Ag Ethanol Plainview, corn at 4.06, October 4.24. Bungie Grain at Fremont has corn at 4.24. That's the October bid as well, 4.24. At Fremont, soybeans are 12.10, October is 11.45. Bungie at Council Bluffs has soybeans at 12.05, October 11.60. At the Andersons Denison Ethanol, corn at 4.16, October is 4.19. Heartland Cooperative, Mondayman corn at 4.07, soybeans 11.63. Woodbine has corn at 4.06, soybeans 11.63. Mo Valley has corn at 4.09, soybeans 11.65. And at Council Bluffs, corn is 4.29, soybeans 11.65. New Cooperative Inc., Onawa, Whiting, and Hornick, corn at 4.06, soybeans 11.75. These prices are subject to change without notice. 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I'm Chad Moyer reporting.
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11: 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Coming up later on to this hour, we'll get you details on some of the fun activities that are going to be happening at the Burt County Fair that will officially get underway coming up tomorrow and run through next Tuesday. Details in just a little bit. Salvation Army Mobile Food Pantry does return to West Point. That's this Saturday from 8 to 10 or until the food is gone. It'll take place at the Nielsen Community Center right here in West Point. 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
18: 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And a huge thanks to our sponsors, Co-op Supply of Dodge, Lee, Howells, and Richland, Vetter Implement of Iowa, Sanger and Peak Construction, and Sapp Brothers Petroleum of West Point.
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20: I'm Liz Klayman, and this is the Fox Business Report. Stocks ending lower as investors digest key earnings reports and as the artificial intelligence trade continues to lose momentum. Semiconductor stocks slid after Taiwan Semiconductor's robust earnings failed to impress investors, its stock falling over 2%. Memory chip makers like SanDisk, Western Digital, and Micron Technologies were among the hardest hit. Shares of Alphabet fell nearly 5% on reports that it's months behind schedule on the release of its most powerful Gemini AI model as the tech giant works to improve its capabilities. Healthcare was among the best performers. The Dow winners, Amgen, Visa, and McDonald's. The Dow decliners, Goldman Sachs, Caterpillar, and Alphabet. The Dow down 106 points. The Nasdaq lower by 387. S&P 500 down 39. That's your Fox Business Report. I'm Hillary Barsky, invested in you.
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0: Dandy Tucker, a little Delta Dawn on Classic Country KTIC. That song recorded back in 1972 became the song that launched her career when she was just 13 years old. Yes, can you believe that? You know, even though it ended up only being a top 10 hit, although later on, Helen Reddy recorded her version of it from in 1973, and that song then eventually reached number one, but it reached number one on the Billboard Hot 100 Pops chart with Delta Dawn. On the way in just a few, we'll have a complete check of the forecast. Stay tuned for that. It's going to be a warm one, but right now we get to your latest local and regional news.
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2: I'm Connie Green in the KTIC News Center, which is sponsored by TNT Coins in Fremont. Turn forgotten coins and jewelry into cash with TNT Coins in Fremont. The Secretary of State for Nebraska verified submitted signatures on petitions and announced today that Dan Osborne's name will appear on the ballot in November for the Senate race. He will face incumbent Pete Ricketts. 2,300 signatures were collected in District 1, 1,900 from District 2, and 1,900 from District 3. Over $5,520,000 is earmarked for Epley Airfield in Omaha as part of the Fiscal Year 2026 Airport Improvement Program grant from the Federal Aviation Administration. That amount, according to Representative Don Bacon, to support infrastructure improvements related to expansion. The efforts will help bring the airport into conformity with current standards. Part of the improvements include upgrading the stormwater pumps at the Locust Street Pump Station. An extremely close call earlier this week in Kossuth County, Iowa. Two teenage boys were in a vehicle late Tuesday night going through a train crossing when the vehicle was hit by a train. A passerby, Alex Horek of Lakota, Iowa, witnessed the crash, called 911, according to the Kossuth County Sheriff's Office. Horek pulled the two boys out of the vehicle, which had started on fire just before the vehicle became fully engulfed. Train tankers containing ethanol were just feet away from the crash site. Both boys, aged 16 and 12, suffered head and upper body injuries and were taken to a Rochester, Minnesota hospital. The Iowa Workforce Development Agency has released employment figures for this past month. Unemployment remains unchanged from the previous month at 3.2%. June's report shows a continuation of slow but stable growth across Iowa's economy, according to Beth Townsend, executive director of the Iowa Workforce Development. She adds that significant new job gains last month in trade and financial industries were partially offset by pullbacks in manufacturing and professional and business services. The national unemployment rate is at 4.2%. Those are the latest stories from the KTIC News Center.
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0: Mostly sunny skies this afternoon. We'll get up to an afternoon high of 89. Tonight, clear skies will dip back down to a low of 68. For tomorrow, sunny and hot, high of 91. Tomorrow evening, clear skies and a low of 70. For your Saturday, sunshine with a high of 92. Saturday night, clear skies and a low right around 69. For your Sunday, sunshine with a high of 95. Sunday evening, clear skies will dip back down to a low of 74. For your Monday, sunny and hot, will climb for a high of 99. Monday evening, clear skies and a low of 71. By Tuesday, sunshine with an afternoon high of 89. Winds will be out of the north at around 15 to 25. And then as we roll into Tuesday evening, we'll see a low of 63. And on Wednesday, sunshine with a high of 83. That is your forecast. More weather information is always available. 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
0: It's 840 Country, KTIC, as the Burke County Fair officially getting underway tomorrow and then running through next Tuesday. And some of the things getting checked in today, though, for like static exhibits. And they do have a few, actually, 4-H shows with the rabbit show and the dog show that happened today as well. But then coming up tomorrow, they'll have the judging of all the different static exhibits and everything like that. But they'll also have some other open class judging and things like that. But get ready for the big free carnival that'll be happening starting at 5 o'clock tomorrow evening. And an opportunity for kids 18 and under to ride carnival rides for free. We'll have different sessions each day, and they'd love to have you be a part of the fun there. They'll have the 4-H Public Fashion Show at 6:30 following that. An opportunity to catch the 4-H Coronation at around 7:15. Coming up on Saturday, more 4-H activities like the Swine Show and the Sheep Show. Then they'll also have some great free entertainment in the pavilion throughout the day. Big concert on Saturday night with Logan Mize as the opening act. And they'll have, Tyler Braden as the headliner at 7 p.m. Tickets are just $25. You can grab them at the door. And then coming up on Sunday, they'll have the Beef Show at 8:30. They'll have the Community Worship Service at around 10:45. Also, more free entertainment throughout the afternoon in the pavilion. They'll have the Burke County Fair Parade starting at 4 o'clock. And then also an opportunity to enjoy that delicious Burke County Cattlemen's Barbecue following the parade. And then also at 7 o'clock on Sunday night, the Demo Derby as well. Things will then wrap up coming up on Monday. They'll have the horse show. They'll also have more opportunities to catch free rides on the Midway. And they'll have more free entertainment in the pavilion as well. And then things do officially wrap up on a Tuesday with the 4-H FFA livestock auction at 2 o'clock. And then their appreciation meal that evening at around 4:30. See a full list of activities happening in Oakland, Nebraska, all part of the Burke County Fair at burkecountyfair.net.
10: 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That's that seed, feed, and hardware store there in Lyons.
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0: 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At top of the hour, we'll check in with Fox News. Also, your latest local and regional news as well. But on the way next, we are going to talk a little bit about summer pneumonia that could be a serious threat to young calves. 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
2: The stress of calving season might be behind cattle producers now, but Nebraska veterinarian Halden Clark encourages producers to remain vigilant. He says summer pneumonia and other illnesses can be treated if symptoms are spotted early enough.
3: Typically, nursing calf pneumonia, which is kind of a perennial problem, is going to be noticed by producers as a listless, weak calf with no obvious diarrhea, but ears are droopy, seems to lack energy, may lack abdominal fill, meaning he hasn't been eating or drinking very much at all, laying around too much, those kinds of things. If they catch that calf, typically they're going to have a high fever, well over 103, maybe a 104, 105, 106, somewhere in there. So that's usually what a producer will notice. Somewhere around a fifth of beef operations in our plains states are going to deal with cases of summer pneumonia in their calves in a typical year. And then maybe somewhere around half of those operations will actually lose a calf to pneumonia while the calves are in the pre-weaning phase. So it tends to be a disease that responds well to treatment, and working with your veterinarian to get a plan made for what to treat calves that look like that with, should you encounter cases of nursing calf pneumonia like this, is really important. And then in addition to a treatment plan, about 87% of vets recommend pre-weaning calf vaccinations to address this nationwide. So those two things can be addressed by the herd veterinarian, and a plan can be made. Typically, treatment doesn't take the capture and restraint of the animal is usually a bigger part of the cost of treatment than the drugs themselves. So it's typically not a huge burden economically to purchase the treatment drugs, but the labor and time to get these calves treated can be even a bigger piece of the puzzle than that. So that's a little bit about the basics of what this looks like. There have been a couple studies that have looked at a number of different risk factors. One that comes up over and over is if the calves had scours go through, if a number of calves were treated for diarrhea in that critical first month of age, which is the danger zone for scours. If a lot of scours occurred during that time frame, then there's a higher likelihood that those calves are going to fight pneumonia as well. And we believe that is an indicator that those calves were faced with a number of things that could lead to higher disease incidents, such as poor quality colostrum intake, environmental stressors, management factors like extended calving seasons and greater commingling, especially of different age cohorts of calves. Those kinds of things that lead to greater health risk can impact pneumonia rates as well. Treatment early in the course of disease is really important for these. So my recommendation would be working with your veterinarian to either be able to treat these for you very promptly, or to have a protocol, basically a plan, a written plan even, with what the veterinarian recommends as far as treatment drugs. And this can be based on postmortem analysis of any calves that may have died and sample submission and results. That's a possibility, or the veterinarian's clinical impression of what appears to be the antimicrobial of choice in that region. Those are important things. Availability, product availability comes into play. If the drug that your vet recommends for summer calf pneumonia has not been discussed in the last few years, it might be good to consult with them again. There are a lot of new generics on the market at a much lower price point than previously. 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

0: diplomacy remains on the table. On Lisa Brady, Fox News. That bottom line from the White House. But Press Secretary Karoline Leavitt also says Iran violated a ceasefire agreement.
1: Specifically, in the memorandum of understanding that they signed, they were not to fire on commercial vessels moving through the Strait of Hormuz. And unfortunately, they have made the tragic decision for them to do that.
0: She says that's what led to renewed U.S. strikes on Iran, a sixth consecutive night of strikes underway.
2: Now, for the first time since President Trump ordered return of the naval blockade, U.S. forces disabled an oil tanker, firing Hellfire missiles at her stacks, trying to run through the blockade to Iran's Karg Island. To date, two other ships have reversed course and turned away from that blockade enforced by 20 U.S. warships and hundreds of aircraft in the sky.
0: Fox's Lucas Tomlinson in Tel Aviv. Iran launching more strikes on Gulf neighbors and threatening to have proxies in Yemen shut down another strait. Senate Minority Leader Chuck Schumer says Democrats are focusing on ending the conflict.
3: Our focus has to be on ending this horrible war that has no direction and no gain.
0: Schumer also says President Trump is trying to change the subject with tonight's address to the nation, which Leavitt says will focus on election security and findings suggesting adjustments may be needed.
1: I think part of the problem is that the media has refused to acknowledge that tens of millions of Americans across the country share the concerns of this president about the sanctity of our election.
0: In his push for proof of citizenship and other changes, the president often mentions the 2020 election when no widespread fraud was found. One longtime aide to the president who's operated the teleprompter for speeches for years is accused of placing bets on a prediction market about things the president would say. The White House says the president has put that staffer on unpaid leave and that there is a strict ethics policy in place over prediction markets. 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
10: I'm Connie Green in the KTIC News Center, which is sponsored by TNT Coins in Fremont. A child found non-responsive Tuesday evening at a swimming pool in Neely is in an Antelope County hospital. Neely Oakdale Public Schools, where the child attended, is offering counseling to those who witnessed the incident. An update on the child's condition is expected soon. Lots of county fairs underway or soon to start. The Burt County Fair starts tomorrow and runs through Tuesday in Oakland. A traffic note for our listeners in the Omaha area. I-80 will have some closures next week, Monday and Tuesday, to make repairs from an accident and vehicle fire. Those are the latest stories from the KTIC News Center.
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16: Mostly sunny skies this afternoon. We'll get up to an afternoon high of 89. Tonight, clear skies will dip back down to a low of 68. For tomorrow, sunny and hot, high of 91. Tomorrow evening, clear skies and a low of 70. For your Saturday, sunshine with a high of 92. Saturday night, clear skies and a low right around 69. For your Sunday, sunshine with a high of 95. Sunday evening, clear skies will dip back down to a low of 74. For your Monday, sunny and hot, will climb for a high of 99. Monday evening, clear skies and a low of 71. By Tuesday, sunshine with an afternoon high of 89. Winds will be out of the north at around 15 to 25. And then as we roll in to Tuesday evening, we'll see a low of 63. And on Wednesday, sunshine with a high of 83. That is your forecast. More weather information is always available. 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

0: D.G. Shepherd and Do You Want to Go to Heaven on Classic Country KTIC. 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
1: 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I'm Chad Moyer. 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Cash cattle country, there is a light trade that has developed in Kansas at sharply lower money here today, 237 to 238 on a live basis. That would be $10 to $11 lower than last week's weighted average. There are a handful that have sold in Texas at 237 as well. There were some sales at 238 that came out of the Fed Cattle Exchange internet auction. But again, it looks like 237 is where we're establishing in the south here today. A few bids have been renewed in Nebraska, 238 live, 375 dressed. They continue to be passed. It is looking like the bulk of business is done here in the north. Could certainly see a little bit of cleanup activity, maybe a little bit more business to do in the south here yet. Sales so far this week, Nebraska, 19,500. Recent sales, 235 to 240 live, 375 to 380 dressed. 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Total load count today 139. Over in the hog trade today, Iowa, Minnesota, the average $100.75. No comparison because of confidentiality. Western Corn Belt today was down 35 at $100.35. Pork cutouts, loins down 54, bellies up 416, hams down 13, ribs down 90. Overall carcass value 88 higher, 102.34. Total load count today, 206. At the terminals, barrels and gilts 4 higher at 66. Sows mixed, 1 lower to 1 higher, 40 to 46. 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
1: It is time for the Red Minute, brought to you by Red Star Fertilizer. Here's the head of Red Star Fertilizer, Tom Stanton. Tom, we're thinking about our in-season herbicide pass and the ability to get the most out of that herbicide. You have an adjuvant that you're introducing. Tell us a little bit about Redlock Max.
6: So Redlock Max is brand new for 2026. It's off of our Redlock, which we've had for several years. With the amount of Liberty and Roundup that are getting sprayed in soybeans, Liberty requires a minimum of 2 pounds of ammonium sulfate to work. With Redlock Max, we've got 2.3 pounds of liquid AMS. We also have the additional surfactants you need. We have the pH buffer that you need. We also have the defoamer that you need. And we also put the pH reducer in there as well. We put it all into one. And then we added one other thing, and that's sugar. It's a great humectant adjuvant, but for your crop, it's also fantastic to just give that crop a quick bit of nutrient. It's sort of like if I'm hangry, I have a Snickers, and I just turn into Wonder Boy.
1: If we don't get the adjuvant right when we're doing a herbicide application, what's at risk? What can go wrong?
6: Liberty is a contact herbicide. it doesn't translocate. We got to have warm, humid weather. And if you don't have ammonium sulfate in that mix, Liberty just doesn't do a great job of killing. And that's why we have gone the last 2 to 3 years to adding more AMS with all of our stuff. Redlock Max, that's one product. It's 1 gallon per acre. It's having one product on the

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2: 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Big congratulations to Mary Jo Campschneider of Howells. Was a big winner earlier today during the KTIC morning show. Picked up $42 even, playing Monogram Money with Connie Green in the KTIC morning show. 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
8: Hello, good day everyone. This is Lonnie Pates with USDA's Market News Service with your closing livestock market report for this Thursday. Direct feedlot trading was sharply lower this week. In Kansas, trading is $10 to $11 lower on a live weight basis at 237 to 238. In Texas, there has not been any established trade there at all, due to confidentiality. In Nebraska, trading would be $8 to $10 lower on a live weight basis at 238 to mostly 240. And on a dress weight basis, trading would be $12 to $13 lower at 378 to mostly 380. Now let's head on over and have a look at the box beef cutout closings. The choice cutout closed the day at 368.38, down 290 for the day. Select at 355.69, down 349 for the day, putting the choice select spread at $12.69. There were 139 loads traded for the day, with 111 choice, 12 select, and 15 loads of trimmings and grindings. On the cutter cow cutout, that value set at 356.79, which is down 44 cents from yesterday. On the boneless processing beef, there were 19 loads traded nationally today. Moving on to the livestock slaughter under federal inspection. Cattle slaughter today estimated at 109,000 head. That's 3,000 less than a week ago and 8,000 less than a year ago. Monday through Thursday week to date at 433,000 cattle. On the hog slaughter for today, estimated at 479,000. That's 1,000 less than a week ago and 7,000 more than a year ago. Monday through Thursday week to date at 1,879,000 hogs. On the National Daily Pork Report, there were 206 loads traded today. Carcasses valued at $102.34, which is up 88 cents from yesterday's close. On the National Daily Direct Hog Report, there were about 2,500 head of negotiated sales, and those barrels and gilts were 40 cents lower on the day. Base price ranged from $95 to $101, with a weighted average hog carcass price of $100.26 and a 5-day rolling average dress price of $99.58. And that's been a look at your closing markets for this Thursday. This has been Lonnie Pates with USDA's Market News Service in St. Joseph, Missouri. Have a great day, everyone.
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0: Don't make my brown eyes blue. It's Classic Country KTIC. A little music right there from Crystal Gale. Don't forget the Butler County Fair is continuing on now through this upcoming Sunday. If you like to make the trip on down to David City to be part of the fun, they have all kinds of different activities planned. Don't forget they have some 4-H activities that have happened throughout the day today. More activities. Of course, Carnival will get open at 6 o'clock this evening. They'll have the Tasting of Nebraska from 6 to 9 p.m. tonight. A hypnotist starting at 7:30 in the grandstand tonight. And then the fun pianos with the dueling pianos from 9 to 11. Some of the activities coming up tomorrow include an omelet feed gets the morning underway. They'll also have their 4-H swine show. They'll have a petting zoo and starting at 10 a.m. tomorrow. And then also another opportunity to check out the escape room tomorrow afternoon through tomorrow evening. The carnival opens back up and then the big concert tomorrow night. As again, the headliner going to be Aaron Tippin. That concert officially starts at 6 o'clock tomorrow night in David City. If you'd like further details on other upcoming events happening at the Butler County Fair in David City, check out Butler-CountyFair-Fair.com or just visit our events tab. We got a link for it at KTICRadio.com.
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2: I'm Joel Janacek. The Junior State Legion Baseball Tournament brackets have been released for Classes B and C. In Class B, West Point will play Wahoo on Saturday at 1 o'clock in Wayne. 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In Class C in DeWitt, Pender will play St. Paul at 5 p.m. Central Community College and Columbus Public Schools have entered a partnership that will allow the Raiders to play home volleyball and basketball games at Columbus Middle School during the 2026 and 27 seasons. The temporary move is necessary as the Raider Fieldhouse undergoes a major renovation and expansion. The project will modernize the facility with improved athletic training spaces, enhanced accessibility, expanded community gathering areas, and upgraded amenities. As the former Columbus High School, Columbus Middle School is adequately equipped to host collegiate volleyball and basketball contests. The middle school may also host select postseason contests pending qualification and scheduling. Additional information regarding game schedules, ticketing, and game day information will be shared by CCC Athletics before each season begins. The Omaha Supernovas bolstered their coaching staff with a marquee addition this week, hiring Brazilian Olympian Selene Drunick as an assistant coach for the 2027 season, which begins in January. A former top professional player in her native Brazil and in Italy, Drunick joins a Supernovas coaching staff led by new head coach Chris McGowan and returning assistant coach Thomas Robson. Her addition further strengthens an elite coaching staff that will lead Omaha into a new era of Major League Volleyball as the league expands to 12 teams for the 2027 season. There's a lot of speculation about which team LeBron James will end up with since announcing his decision not to return to the Lakers. Golden State star Steph Curry had this pitch for James to join the Warriors.
3: The Bay, we know how to win. It's beautiful weather, great golf. I know he's into that. But like you said, the USA experience that we had, the battles that we had over the years, we just know how to play basketball, and I think that he would enjoy, you know, just the idea of what it means to finish your career the right way.
2: Along with Golden State, the top choices for LeBron's next team are believed to be Cleveland, Miami, or Philadelphia. Rumors have been swirling around the NFL for about a week about the possible return of Rams defensive lineman Aaron Donald. Donald has been retired since March of 2024. I'm Joel Janacek. Get more sports anytime at KTICRadio.com.
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4: News Center, which is sponsored by TNT Coins in Fremont, providing honest appraisals for coins, jewelry, and silverware. It is county fair season. The Burt County Fair gets underway tomorrow and runs through Tuesday in Oakland. Fair manager Johnny Johnson says when it comes to the carnival rides, kids can ride for free.
5: the carnival that we're having. It's a new one, but they are telling us that we will have 14 rides, and anybody that is 18 and younger get to ride for free. Are blessed that Omani and Jeannie Carson family have donated, wanted to support the young kids of Burt County and the surrounding area, and so there's 6 different sessions, 2 on Saturday and Sunday, and 1 Friday evening and Monday evening, and if you're 18 and under, want to ride rides, you come, and we will give you a ticket by the fare office, and that will let you get a wristband.
4: Johnson says there will be free entertainment as well, including a stunt juggler and face painting. The Colfax County Fair starts today and runs through the 19th. The coming county fair is August 6th through the 9th. Washington County's fair is July 31st through August 6th. Over 540,000 Subaru vehicles are being recalled. Crosstech, Forester, and Ascent SUVs are being recalled due to an inaccurate label. Those recalled vehicles have been produced with a certification label with inaccurate information on the gross axle weight rating. Those labels mistakenly say the vehicles can carry more weight than is safe. 21 people died on Nebraska roadways last month. The Nebraska Department of Transportation, in a news release, says 21 fatalities occurred in 19 crashes. 6 of 15 vehicle occupants were not using seat belts. 6 were. 3 were marked as unknown. 12 of the 21 were in rural locations. 4 of the deaths were motorcyclists. 1 was driving an all-terrain vehicle, and 1 was a bicycle. The Nebraska Liberal Party, America First Party, and the Nebraska Working People Party are political groups now circulating petitions to get on the November ballot. Each party will need over 6,700 valid signatures to get on that ballot. Due to increases in attempted vehicle break-ins over the past several days, Douglas County Sheriff Aaron Hansen is reminding folks to make sure your vehicle is locked at night and is cautioning as well to avoid leaving any tempting valuables in plain sight, especially if your vehicle is parked on the street. If you park in your garage, still lock your vehicle and make sure the garage door is locked as well. Those suggestions will help you become less of a target for thieves. And finally, if you're driving through Norfolk today, be aware that the recent closure at 7th and Payswalk Avenue east of the roundabout has ended. That roadway opened earlier today. Those are the latest stories from the KTIC News Center.
6: 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We purchased 107.9 bushels of corn at $8.40 a bushel from 3 lucky winners. Congratulations to Rick Lang of Hoskins, Mark Sander of Valparaiso, and Steve Popkin of Scribner. And a huge thanks to our sponsors, Siffring Landscaping and Garden Center, Twisted Nick's Camper Service and Repair of North Bend, Northeast Eye Care in West Point, Oakland and Pender, and Blackbird Bend Casino in Ottawa, Iowa.
7: Nothing says summer better than a night at the Pierce County Fair, July 22nd through July 26th. Wednesday has the NNPAI Tractor Pull. On Thursday, fill the rumble with the Outlaw Truck and Tractor Pulling Association shaking the stands. 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
0: Mostly sunny skies this afternoon. We'll get up to an afternoon high of 89. Tonight, clear skies will dip back down to a low of 68. For tomorrow, sunny and hot, high of 91. Tomorrow evening, clear skies and a low of 70. For your Saturday, sunshine with a high of 92. Saturday night, clear skies and a low right around 69. For your Sunday, sunshine with a high of 95. Sunday evening, clear skies will dip back down to a low of 74. For your Monday, sunny and hot, will climb for a high of 99. Monday evening, clear skies and a low of 71. By Tuesday, sunshine with an afternoon high of 89. Winds will be out of the north at around 15 to 25. And then as we roll into Tuesday evening, we'll see a low of 63. And on Wednesday, sunshine with a high of 83. That is your forecast. 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

0: Here is a check on Thursday's cash grain bids. I'm Chad Moyer. Central Valley Ag, 81.20 at Randolph, has corn at 3.99, soybeans 11.52. Oakland East Hub has corn at 4.04, soybeans 11.57. Elgin has corn at 4.03, soybeans 11.42. At Humphrey, corn is 4.05, soybeans 11.55. Laurel has corn at 3.99, soybeans 11.52. Monroe has corn at 4.12 and soybeans 11.60. Royal has corn at 3.98, soybeans 11.47. At Wakefield, corn is 3.94, soybeans 11.47. And at Hinton, Iowa, corn is 4.16, soybeans 11.57. Cooperative Supply, Dodge, Howells, Lee, and Richland, corn at 4.03, soybeans 11.52. Frontier Cooperative, Brainerd corn, 4.06, soybeans 11.55. Columbus has corn at 4.14, soybeans 11.54. David City soybeans 11.56. At Meade, corn is 4.12, soybeans 11.57. Schuyler has corn at 4.09, soybeans 11.58. Wheat at 6.44. At Weston, corn is 4.01, soybeans 11.50. Yanka has corn at 4.07. Central Plains Milling at Howells has corn at 4.07. October is 4.15. Norfolk Crush has soybeans at 12.15. October bid 11.50. North Bend Grain, corn at 4.08, soybeans 11.80. Schuyler Grain at Fremont, corn at 4.24, wheat at 7.16, and soybeans 11.35. ADM Lincoln soybeans at 12.05, October bid 11.65. ADM Columbus corn at 4.29, October is 4.49. ADM Fremont soybeans at 12.25 and October 11.65. ADM Fremont Elevator corn at 4.14, soybeans 12.10. ADM Wisner corn at 4.04, soybeans 11.75. ADM Newman Grove has corn at 4.02 and soybeans 11.57. ADM at Enola has corn at 4.07 and soybeans 11.57. Lincoln Premium Poultry at the mill at Fremont, corn at 4.24, October is 4.39. Michael Foods, Wakefield corn 4.07, Bloomfield corn at 4.06. Farmers Pride, Battle Creek corn 4.02, soybeans 11.45, and Osmond corn is 3.97, soybeans 11.45. Wisner Farmers Elevator has corn at 4.01, October 4.19. Farmers Cooperative, Pilger, Winside, and Wayne corn at 3.98, soybeans 11.50. Cargill Corn Milling at Blair has corn at 4.24, October bid 4.39. Cargill Soy Processing, Sioux City, soybeans 12.40, October is 11.55. Cargill Ag Horizons at Albion, corn at 4.06, soybeans 11.35. Beamer Grain at Beamer, corn 4.02. Husker Ag Ethanol Plainview, corn at 4.06, October 4.24. Bungie Grain at Fremont has corn at 4.24. That's the October bid as well, 4.24. Fremont, soybeans are 12.10, October is 11.45. Bungie at Council Bluffs has soybeans at 12.05, October 11.60. At the Andersons Denison Ethanol, corn at 4.16, October is 4.19. Heartland Cooperative, Mondamin corn at 4.07, soybeans 11.63. Woodbine has corn at 4.06, soybeans 11.63. Mo Valley has corn at 4.09, soybeans 11.65. And at Council Bluffs, corn is 4.29, soybeans 11.65. New Cooperative Inc., Onawa, Whiting, and Hornick, corn at 4.06, soybeans 11.75. 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I'm Chad Moyer reporting.
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2: 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On the way, music-wise, we'll hear from Garth Brooks in a bit. But on the way next, we will check in with your Ag PhD update. Darren Hepty going to bring you that this afternoon here on Classic Country KTIC.
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7: Conventro herbicide from Bayer was recently approved at the federal level, so we're expecting states to have this product labeled by this fall. Conventro is a pre-emerge residual herbicide with good activity on water hemp and other pigweeds. This is a brand new mode of action, Group 12. The standard recommendation will be to use it with a Group 15 or another herbicide to minimize resistance potential. Another tool we expect on a very small scale next year will be Viconic soybeans. This will allow the use of dicamba, 2,4-D, Liberty, Roundup, and even HPPDs in soybeans. The third new product we're excited about won't be out for at least a couple of years yet, but FMC's rimisoxafen has the first dual mode of action classification coming out of one active ingredient. These new tools could provide great answers over the next few years. I'm Darren Hefty.
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10: Today, at a taping of the Mind the Game podcast in front of a live audience, LeBron James was asked by Tyrese Halliburton if he decided about his free agency yet. 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
11: Speaking of still doing this, is there a decision that has to be made?
10: And so, indecision 2026 continues. Anyway, golf in round one of the Open Championship, American Jackson Subra has a one-shot lead after a 5-under par 65 today. Sung J.M. and Daniel Brown tied for second. Bryson DeChambeau 2 back. Scottie Scheffler 3 back. Rory McIlroy 7 shots off the lead already after a 2-over 72.
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And Pierce, and there stands the glass on E40 Country, KTIC. We'll talk again tomorrow afternoon on your Friday. Find a way to stay cool, and maybe we'll see you at one of the county fairs.

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1: Absolutely. You just reach out to Red Star. 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
3: Mostly clear skies expected for this evening as temperatures fall back in the upper 60s. A hot day on Friday, high around 91 with mostly sunny skies. Clear skies as we look ahead toward Friday night and a low in the upper 60s. Similar conditions expected as we head into the weekend, a high around 92 with lots of sunshine. Temperatures bottom out around 68 Saturday night with mostly clear skies. Topping out in the mid-90s for Sunday with lots of sunshine. 74 our forecast low Sunday night with a few clouds rolling through. Temperatures will make a run at the triple-digit mark as we head toward Monday with mostly sunny skies. Hang on to 71 degrees Monday night with a few clouds rolling through. Breezy conditions for Tuesday, a cooler day too with a high in the upper 80s and mostly sunny. We stick with breezy conditions Tuesday night with passing clouds, a low around 63. Even cooler for the middle part of the week, a high around 83 with mostly sunny skies throughout the day. While the chance of showers and storms coming in Wednesday night, partly cloudy, a low of 61. I'm weatherology meteorologist Regina Kuhl, and that's KTIC weather on Classic Country KTIC.
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8: 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RSVP with Jason at 402-640-2658. That's 402-640-2658. A Nebraska Extension is hosting the the 4R Nutrient Stewardship Field Day. It'll be at NREC at Mead tomorrow, Friday, from 9 till 3. Registration starts at 8:30. It's a free event. Talk about tools to improve nutrient management, soil health, crop yields, water quality as well. 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Attendance counts towards the Lower Platte NRD nitrogen certification. 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That's on Friday at NREC. Starts at 9 a.m. The Bazille Groundwater Management Area is hosting a Regenerative Ag Field Day. That'll be Friday from 10 till noon near McLean, Nebraska, 3 miles west of the Highway 8120 junction, and then just a quarter mile north. An opportunity for you to see Regenerative Ag in action and connect with like-minded producers. Featured speakers coming from all around the region talking about how to boost soil health, improve nutrient cycling, reducing inputs, adopting how to adopt when change when circumstances change. There's still time to register. Just click the link up on the farm calendar. It's again going to be on Friday. It'll go from 10 till noon near McLean, Nebraska. Nebraska Extension, along with industry partners, are hosting a national event right here in Northeast Nebraska, the North American Manure Expo. It's at the Wayne County Fairgrounds, bringing together producers, ag professionals, educators, industry leaders from all across North America. Features live demonstrations, educational sessions, extensive networking opportunities. Day one is tours. There are various tours that you can take part in. And then, of course, days two and three, the expo and the educational sessions. You can get more information. Contact information is up on the farm calendar. North American Manure Expo, July 28th, 29th, 30th. Again, originating at the Wayne County Fairgrounds. 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Again, a reminder from your local USDA Service Center, there is an opportunity for you to update your base acres that are enrolled in ARC and PLC. 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
3: 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Not just the beef industry, American cities themselves. People who'd never tasted fresh beef before could suddenly afford it. Restaurants opened, food businesses opened. The whole way America ate transformed because someone figured out how to keep meat cold on a train. It's one of those inventions nobody thinks about anymore. But without it, there's no modern food system, no grocery stores as we know them, no restaurant industry like we have today, all because someone solved the problem of keeping beef cold when it moved. 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
14: Today at a taping of the Mind the Game podcast in front of a live audience, LeBron James was asked by Tyrese Halliburton if he'd decided about his free agency yet. 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
14: 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Anyway, golf after the first round of the Open Championship, American Jackson Suber has a one-shot lead after a 5-under 65 today. Sungjae Im and Daniel Brown tied for second. Bryson DeChambeau 2-back, Scottie Scheffler 3-back, Rory McIlroy 7 shots off the lead after a 2-over par 72.
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1: Fox News, I'm Tom Graham. The Pentagon launching strikes against a commercial vessel today, claiming the ship was attempting to break a U.S. naval blockade of Iranian ports.
2: For the first time since President Trump ordered a resumption of the naval blockade, U.S. forces disabled an oil tanker, firing Hellfire missiles at the stacks, trying to run through it to Iran's Karg Island.
1: Fox's Lucas Tomlinson, immigration enforcement offering new guidance to ICE officers across the country, telling them they can resume traffic stops, but only at least one agent is wearing a body camera. White House spokeswoman Caroline Levitt.
3: The president and the secretary of Homeland Security are on the same page that vehicle stops are a necessary tool that ICE agents need.
1: Critics of President Trump's immigration policies calling for more transparency. This week, two immigrants were killed during traffic encounters. 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
9: We'll see a low in the upper 60s for tonight with mostly clear skies. A hot day on Friday, high around 91 with mostly sunny skies. Clear skies as we look ahead toward Friday night and a low in the upper 60s. Similar conditions expected as we head into the weekend, a high around 92 with lots of sunshine. Temperatures bottom out around 68 Saturday night with mostly clear skies. Topping out in the mid-90s for Sunday with lots of sunshine. 74 our forecast low Sunday night with a few clouds rolling through. Temperatures will make a run at the triple digit mark as we head toward Monday with mostly sunny skies. Hang on to 71 degrees Monday night with a few clouds rolling through. Breezy conditions for Tuesday, a cooler day too with a high in the upper 80s and mostly sunny. We stick with breezy conditions Tuesday night with passing clouds, a low around 63. Even cooler for the middle part of the week, a high around 83 with mostly sunny skies throughout the day. While the chance of showers and storms coming in Wednesday night, partly cloudy, a low of 61. I'm weatherology meteorologist Regina Kuhl, and that's KTIC weather on Classic Country KTIC.
10: I'm Taylor Riggs, and this is the Fox Business Report.
11: Stocks finishing lower as investors digest key earnings reports and as the artificial intelligence trade continues to lose momentum. Semiconductor stocks slid after Taiwan Semiconductor Manufacturing's robust earnings failed to impress investors. Its stock fell over 2%. Memory chip makers like SanDisk, Western Digital, and Micron were among the hardest hit. Shares of Alphabet fell over 4% on reports that it's months behind schedule on the release release of its most powerful Gemini AI model as the tech giant works to improve its capabilities. The Dow up 106 points, the Nasdaq higher by 387, S&P 500 down 39, and shares of Netflix are falling after hours after the streaming giant posted second quarter earnings just above analyst estimates, while its revenue came in lower than forecast. That's your Fox Business Report. I'm Hillary Barsky, invested in you.
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3: Speaking of still doing this, is there a decision that has to be made? I'll leave it alone.
2: And so, indecision 2026 trundles on. Anyway, golf after the first round of the Open Championship, American Jackson Suber has a one-shot lead after a 5-under 65 today. Sungjae Im and Daniel Brown tied for second. Bryson DeChambeau 2-back, Scottie Scheffler 3-back, Rory McIlroy 7 shots off the lead after a 2-over par 72.
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3: We'll see a low in the upper 60s for tonight with mostly clear skies. A hot day on Friday, high around 91 with mostly sunny skies. Clear skies as we look ahead toward Friday night and a low in the upper 60s. Similar conditions expected as we head into the weekend, a high around 92 with lots of sunshine. Temperatures bottom out around 68 Saturday night with mostly clear skies. Topping out in the mid-90s for Sunday with lots of sunshine. 74 our forecast low Sunday night with a few clouds rolling through. Temperatures will make a run at the triple-digit mark as we head toward Monday with mostly sunny skies. Hang on to 71 degrees Monday night with a few clouds rolling through. Breezy conditions for Tuesday, a cooler day too with a high in the upper 80s and mostly sunny. We stick with breezy conditions Tuesday night with passing clouds, a low around 63. Even cooler for the middle part of the week, a high around 83 with mostly sunny skies throughout the day. While the chance of showers and storms coming in Wednesday night, partly cloudy, a low of 61. I'm weatherology meteorologist Regina Kuhl, and that's KTIC weather on Classic Country KTIC.
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0: call him Amos, Moses. Sit down, Amos. Make it count, son. About 45 minutes, honey, to tip a door in.
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0: News. 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
2: In Major League Baseball, the ratings have been released for Tuesday's All-Star Game, and close to 8.8 million viewers tuned in on Fox, making it the most watched All-Star Game since 2018 and most All-Star event in all of sports. When it comes to the Home Run Derby on Netflix, it averaged 5.3 million viewers, the lowest average since 2003. All-Star right-hander Chase Burns and the Cincinnati Reds are in agreement on a 7-year, $105 million contract extension. Burns is 11-1 with a 2.5 ERA and 118 strikeouts. The second half of the Major League Baseball season is underway right now as the Mets are currently shutting out the Phillies 1-0, ending the fourth inning in Philadelphia. In the WNBA, the Liberty and Wings game have been postponed due to travel delays caused by mechanical issues with the Liberty's charter flight.
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1: Fox News, I'm Carmen Roberts. President Trump will address the nation tonight at 9 Eastern. His focus, election conspiracy claims.
2: The speech comes as President Trump ratchets up pressure on Senate Republicans to advance the Save America Act, a strict voter ID bill. Democrats warn the president is attempting to sow doubt into the outcome of the upcoming midterm elections.
1: Fox's Jared Halpern, the president is set to speak again at 9 p.m. Eastern. Flash flooding in Texas claims another life. Governor Abbott says at least two people have died.
3: A male near Comfort who was swept away in an RV. Another is a female in Uvalde who was swept away while driving on a road.
1: More flooding is expected. 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
6: We'll see a low in the upper 60s for tonight with mostly clear skies.

0: day on Friday, high around 91 with mostly sunny skies. Clear skies as we look ahead toward Friday night and a low in the upper 60s. Similar conditions expected as we head into the weekend, a high around 92 with lots of sunshine. Temperatures bottom out around 68 Saturday night with mostly clear skies. Topping out in the mid-90s for Sunday with lots of sunshine. 74 our forecast low Sunday night with a few clouds rolling through. Temperatures will make a run at the triple-digit mark as we head toward Monday with mostly sunny skies. Hang on to 71 degrees Monday night with a few clouds rolling through. Breezy conditions for Tuesday, a cooler day too with a high in the upper 80s and mostly sunny. We stick with breezy conditions Tuesday night with passing clouds, a low around 63. Even cooler for the middle part of the week, a high around 83 with mostly sunny skies throughout the day. While the chance of showers and storms coming in Wednesday night, partly cloudy, a low of 61. I'm weatherology meteorologist Regina Kuhl, and that's KTIC weather on Classic Country KTIC.
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6: Reporting from the Ag Tech Connect Conference at Nebraska Innovation Campus in Lincoln, I'm Alex Makavica. We're joined by Mark Lewis with Trailhead Capital. You giving the presenting remarks here at this year's conference. Talk a little bit about what you guys do. Let's get us familiar with the work that you guys do, Mark.
7: Yeah, thanks. Trailhead Capital, we're early stage ag tech investors. So we do venture capital, seed and Series A investing across the agriculture supply chain. I focus on on-farm technologies, and then my partner Pete and Nick focus throughout the supply chain. But yeah, we're generally investing in technology and innovation to try to build a better food system.
6: One of those right here in Nebraska. Talk about the work they do.
7: Progenco.
6: Yeah.
7: Yeah.
6: Talk about what they do.
7: Yeah, they're over in Alliance, Nebraska, and they do in vitro fertilization for cattle. So they take Angus beef embryos and implant them into dairy cow uteruses. And so you're combining the beef and dairy supply chains. And there's lots of animal welfare benefits. These animals have better feed conversion ratios. So they're putting on, you know, their weight gain is better, and therefore less methane, less feed, less water. And then, yeah, these Angus beef calves are going into grass-fed, grass-finished supply chains that are commanding a premium in this market. And so, yeah, we think it's a great economic driver for Nebraska farmers here in town.
6: Yeah. You guys do work right here at home, but all across the world. You had a presentation about kind of the impact of your client portfolio. Progenco is just one of those. Talk about some of the standout numbers when you think about the impacts that those had over the last couple of years.
7: So yeah, Progenco is able to prove, you know, methane savings, animal welfare benefits. You're replacing a male dairy calf. Water savings based on, you know, the greater feed conversion ratio leads to, you know, these animals don't have to eat as much food to put on the same amount of weight, and therefore you don't have to have as much water to grow the feed. Yeah, and then we have other companies that are in the supply chain that are reducing food miles traveled. So we have a company called Local Line that helps match local supply with local demand. And so they're, you know, helping to prevent these semi-trucks driving back and forth across the country to, you know, trying to create more regionalized, localized food supply chains. So yeah, reducing food waste, you know, broadly, and just making the entire supply chain more efficient are areas where we invest as well.
6: Mark, a lot of different areas that you guys will have conversations here at the Ag Tech Connect Conference. One of them is the role that food nutrition plays in ag technology. How do you guys see that intersection?
7: Yeah, we invested in a company called Edacious. Founder is Eric Smith, and he has created a really innovative new software and physical lab where he is testing the nutrient density of different foods and showing that the agricultural practices that grew that food are oftentimes very tied to the nutrient density and the human nutrition benefit of those foods. So we think that's a very important unlock for the future of the food system, is to improve human health outcomes and prove that the how certain agricultural practices tie to those beneficial health outcomes. And then someday we think that this might tie to healthcare and health insurance companies, who might start to pay attention to what their customers are eating and how that can be preventative medicine versus just healthcare oriented around treating diseases after they've happened.
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8: The second half of Major League Baseball is underway as the Mets are still shutting out the Phillies 1-0. It is the top of the sixth inning in Philadelphia. Speaking of Phillies, reliever Brad Keller has a torn UCL ligament and is expected to miss the rest of the season. All-star right-hander Chase Burns and the Cincinnati Reds are in agreement on a 7-year, $105 million contract extension. Burns is 11-1 so far this season with a 2.5 ERA and 118 strikeouts. The ratings have been released for Tuesday's All-Star Game, and close to 8.8 million viewers tuned in on Fox, making it the most watched All-Star Game since 2018 and most watched All-Star event in all of sports. When it comes to the Home Run Derby on Netflix, it averaged 5.3 million viewers, the lowest average since 2003. In golf, Jackson Super leads the Open Championship with a 5-under par in the opening round.
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